0: investigated.
1: Yeah. And that's just something. Something just seems odd about this. I don't know.
0: Well, he also owns, for people who don't know, Mark Walter also owns the Dodgers.
1: Correct.
0: And he has turned them into and has spent money and invested in that property. Look, what happened here with the Lakers in this investigation, man, it's remarkable. The question is now, if you're a Laker fan, because you were all excited about Walter and his group, mm-hmm. spending money on the Lakers like he does with the Dodgers. Now, he's not owning your team anymore. Now, what happens with the Lakers? That is something to be seen. Kind of like if you have a family reunion and you have one guy on the grill, right? What the hell happens? Who's responsible?
1: And it's the guy that's a bad cook, potentially.
0: There you go.
1: You know, you could have people on the trip that know how to cook, some other dude. It's a skill to run that grill over there, and I'm just going to lie and say I'm really bad at it. ESPN Radio, presented by Progressive Insurance. Round out your protection with life, phone, and pet health insurance. 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
3: I'm Christine Lisi from the Bronx. It's game one of a Wednesday baseball doubleheader on ESPN. Spencer Jones, a two-run single. That's got the Yankees within one. They now trail Seattle 4-3, bottom four. Red Sox seeking to snap a four-game losing streak. Got a game-tying solo shot from Wilson Contreras. They're knotted up at one with the Blue Jays, top of the sixth. Lane Thomas, solo home run. Ronald Acuna Jr. with an RBI double. NL East leading Braves up 3-0 now on the Mets, bottom five. Guardians 4, Tigers 3, bottom two. Joe Adele with a two-run blast for Cleveland. What a West Coast road trip for the Rays. The team with the best record in the American League capped off its West Coast road trip with an 8-4 win over the Athletics. Tampa Bay, 13th team since 1900 to complete any road trip, a perfect 9-0, and join the 1977 Red Sox as the only East Coast teams to go 9-0 out west. Luis Camposano, walk-off single, bottom 11, Padres 4, Brewers 3. San Diego's won 9 of 12 and has the second NL wildcard spot. AL West leading Astros got by the Giants 2-1. The Rockies walked 10 batters, yet they still topped the Diamondbacks 6-4. Arizona stranded 15 base runners. Twins rallied, beat the Orioles 7-5. Minnesota's 3 back of the White Sox in the AL Central. Game back of the Rangers for the final AL wildcard spot. In a matchup of teams chasing an NL wildcard spot, Cardinals routed the Phillies 7-1. Falcons quarterback Tua Tagovailoa will start Friday's preseason opener against Denver. No decision yet made whether he or Michael Penix Jr. starts week one. And Russell Westbrook today announced his retirement after 18 NBA seasons.
4: Hey, it's resident Super Bowl champ Chris Candy coming up Thursday. The Steelers know this is Aaron Rodgers' last ride, so what should fans expect from him? It's Unsportsmanlike, 6 a.m. Eastern, right here on ESPN Radio, ESPN2, and ESPNU.

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10: I'm Christine Lisi. The Yankees have battled back from a couple of three-run deficits in Game 1 of an MLB doubleheader on ESPN. Trent Grisham solo home run. Spencer Jones with an RBI double. Yankees and Mariners tied at 5 after 5. Red Sox and Blue Jays still tied at 1, top of the 7th. Boston trying to end a 4-game slide. NL East leading Braves with a 4-2 lead on the Mets, bottom 7. A hit and a run scored and an RBI for Ronald Acuna Jr. Drew Romo's solo home run has accounted for the only run so far in Chicago. White Sox leading the Reds 1-0, bottom 5. Marlins up 8-2 on the Pirates, top of the 8th. Xavier Edwards has driven in 2 runs. Alex Bregman has gone deep twice. He and the Cubs now with a 9-5 lead on the Nationals, top of the 7th inning. Make it 9 straight wins now for the American League leading Rays. They beat the Athletics 8-4. They joined the 1977 Red Sox as the only East Coast teams to go 9-0 on a West Coast road trip. Tampa's the 13th team since 1900 to go 9-0 on any road trip. Luis Camposano, walk-off single, bottom 11. Padres 4, Brewers 3. San Diego's won 9 of 12 and has the second NL wild card spot. In a matchup of teams chasing an NL wild card spot, Cardinals routed the Phillies 7-1. Twins came back. They beat the Orioles 7-5. Minnesota 3 back of the White Sox in the AL Central and a game back of the Rangers for the final AL wildcard spot. AL West leading Astros got by the Giants 2-1. Rockies walked 10 batters. They still top the Diamondbacks 6-4. Arizona stranded 15 base runners. Quarterback Deshaun Watson starts the Browns preseason opener Friday against the Bears. Shedeur Sanders starts Cleveland's second preseason game next week.
11: Hey, it's your resident Super Bowl champ Chris Candy coming up Thursday. We've been waiting for Jordan Love to live up to all the hype. So will he finally put it all together this season? It's on Sportsmanlike, 6 a.m. Eastern, right here on ESPN Radio, ESPN2, and ESPNU.

0: one, by the way, for the Yankees. Fighting on through that one. There we go. It'll be a fun playoff series we get there. Coming up, the Lions. Are they ready for a fun bounce-back season in 2026? It's Amber and Ian here on ESPN Radio, ESPN App, SiriusXM, Channel 80.
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10: 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Yeah!
1: 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The Detroit Lions.
11: This is Eric Woodyard covering the Detroit Lions. And entering the 2026 season, people are wondering if the Lions Super Bowl window has closed. From 2023 to 2025, the Lions entered the season as legitimate Super Bowl contenders. However, they fell way short of expectations in 2025 and were faced with a lot of decisions to make this offseason. For starters, Detroit hired Drew Petsy as the new offensive coordinator and retooled the offensive line after releasing veteran linemen Taylor Decker and Graham Glasgow. Still, Detroit's offense has the potential to be one of the most explosive units in the league, with quarterback Jared Goff, running back Jahmyr Gibbs, and wide receivers Amon-Ra St. Brown and Jameson Williams all returning. But keeping marquee players healthy

0: qualities we expect of our leaders. 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Answer: high school sports.
1: This message presented by the Michigan High School Athletic Association and the Michigan Interscholastic Athletic Administrators Association.
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0: nothing to do with it anymore.
1: One, he could roll 100 yards in 90 seconds, like in his sleep.
2: Yeah, do you see the way he's built? Have you seen the way I'm built?
1: Yeah, I miss that blonde top.
2: It's coming back.
1: Not a big deal because I think he will be gone next year.
0: I agree. Yeah.
3: Jay's
1: and,
3: got that
1: and by the way, somebody's getting a hell of a quarterback. I think he's the next. Mac Jones is my next one. Is the Sam Darnold type, the Baker Mayfield reclamation project, right? That's Mac Jones. The next one, J.J. McCarthy. Watch out.
3: It there is the era of the reclamation project quarterbacks. That's how it goes. All right, coming up, if you saw Tom Cruise on the street, would you recognize
1: this is from Matt and Myron?
3: We're stealing this from Matt and Myron today. 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Amber Dean, ESPN Radio.
1: Compared to The Rock.
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0: 2 years ago, my wife was like, you're actually going to be with
1: that guy,
0: Dwayne Johnson. I'm like, yeah, I'm also going to be with Danny Garcia. Okay, good luck with her. Can I come with, Dwayne's ex-wife, meaning Danny Garcia?
1: Yeah.
0: I'm like, honey, are you telling me? She goes, yep. Just that was it. Yep. Not Tom Cruise, Dwayne Johnson. I'm with you. I agree, Matt. I think Matt Jones is crazy to think that Tom Cruise in this day and age is more recognizable than Dwayne Johnson.
1: He's insane. He's not.
0: Yeah.
1: 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Cover your furry friends with pet health insurance. You want the cherry on top of that, too? He's married to the daughter of the drummer of the band Boston, Sib Hashin. He's unfortunately passed away, but his daughter's Lauren. That is The Rock's wife. So that's a whole nother rock.
0: I didn't know that. Really?
1: Yeah. That's like a whole nother rock angle.
0: Stop it.
1: That's a bad pun. I'm sorry. I got to leave people on that.
0: That's a mic drop. I had no idea.
1: We're phenomenal. I'll never do this again. Game night coming your way next.
0: We really won't.
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0: that is the goal, which it is, nobody's tanking, you have to go with a guy that puts you in a better position to win. And that, undeniably to me, is Watson.
1: No question about it. And I think the way Shador, to me, when I watched him play last year, I mean, he did some good things, but he did some not so good things. I mean, even if you look at the numbers, he only completed 56% of his, or 57% of his passes, 7 touchdowns to 10 interceptions. And some of the passes that he made, you were like, what is he doing? The other thing is, and from what I've read, the mobility, that's what is really catching the eye, is the mobility of Deshaun Watson. And Shador Sanders, not as mobile, not so mobile, maybe a little bit more mobile than we saw him in college. So, you know, again, it has to be Deshaun Watson as the starting quarterback, and what you mentioned in terms of having Judy and some of those other wide receivers and some of the other pieces for the Cleveland Browns.
0: We can hear from Watson, Sanders a little bit later on in the program, their comments on their roles going into these first two NFL preseason games. But coming up, did you say the Lakers sold again? Again? My goodness, that's next. 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
5: This is Eric Woodyard covering the Detroit Lions. 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

0: back to the conversation. 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
1: 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I'm Adam Kaufman with your SportsCenter update. Nine-time All-Star 2017 Most Valuable Player Russell Westbrook has retired after 18 NBA seasons spanning seven different teams. Of course, most notably the Oklahoma City Thunder, where he came oh so close, has decided to walk away at 37 years old. The Lakers, one of Westbrook's stops along the way, being sold again. Josh Kushner and Bob Iger plan to buy the team for a record $12.5 billion.

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10: Said Westbrook did have offers to return to the Kings or Wizards for a 19th season, but decided at 37 to step away after 9 All-Star appearances. The Lakers being sold again. Josh Kushner, Bob Iger plan to buy the team for a record $12.5 billion. Mark Walter bought the Lakers for $10 billion only last year. Over on the gridiron, the Browns will start quarterback Deshaun Watson for their preseason opener against the Bears on Saturday. Shedeur Sanders gets game 2 against the Bills. Tua Tagovailoa fighting for the QB1 job with the Atlanta Falcons, his new team after a career with Miami. He will start the preseason opener against the Broncos. We'll get plenty of quarterback thoughts with a Hall of Famer, Warren Moon, when he joins us next. Over on the diamond, Angels have just evened the Rangers at 2 apiece, bottom 6 in Los Angeles, whereas also in L.A., the Dodgers doubling up the Royals 4-2 and have men on 2nd and 3rd, bottom 6 with 2 outs. The Yankees handed the Mariners another loss. That is 6 in a row with a 10-5 victory in the Bronx. Trent Grisham with a pair of home runs. He drove in 4. The Red Sox, 5 straight losses, 6-4 in Toronto. The Blue Jays with the 3-game sweep. WNBA, Sky down big in Golden State against the Valkyries, 76-61, about 7 minutes to go in that one. Couple of finals, the Wings over the Tempo, 94-88, and the Lynx got by the Fire, 85-81. For more news and analysis, head over to ESPN.com and the ESPN app. More Game Night next.
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0: 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We stay late. We stay informed. 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

0: Notre Dame, his contract's due at some point. Chris Ballard said, I'm not renegotiating my deal because we got to win. We'll see. If I win, I'll redo a deal. We don't win, I don't deserve to be here. A lot of Colts fans are saying, yeah.
1: We know.
0: Yeah, we understand that. Chris Ballard is taking the ownership on that. I do respect and appreciate that. But we got a lot of big names that don't have money. And then a lot of our pillars here have gotten paid a lot of money. So I appreciate the team and the Ursays paying this money to these people. But we're going to have to do some salary cap gymnastics if we want to keep this team together past this year. Is this an all or nothing year for the Indianapolis Colts? It really feels like that. And that's an absurd thing for a team that hasn't won the AFC South in 11 years.
2: Pat McAfee.
3: It's got to be Adam, right? Like last year felt that way until the injuries. Like, you made that big trade for Sauce Gardner because you felt like this was a year they were doing so well at the time. Offensively, things were set. They needed to maybe get a little bit tighter defensively and in particular in the secondary. So it didn't work out. Last year felt that way. It just didn't work out, I think, mainly. They lost some games with Daniel Jones still at the quarterback, but then it just totally went awry once he got injured. So it's got to be that way, especially when you're talking about these big contracts that are forthcoming.
2: Yeah, it's interesting. There are going to be some difficult decisions potentially for Jim Irsay's eldest daughter, of course, CEO Carly Irsay Gordon, the one you've seen with the headphones and clipboard and the tablet and everything down on the sidelines. But, you know, look, at Ballard, as Pat brought up, Ballard's future is not certain. Steichen's future is not certain. They've given out a bunch of money to very few guys with some contract decisions still to be made as outlined, but they are going to need their most important players to have an impactful 2026 to really make some noise there in that AFC South. Coming up, all the way up, it's game night. ESPN Radio, the ESPN app, and Sirius XM Channel 80.
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0: Elected number four in the 2008 NBA draft by the Supersonics. Never played a game, though, in Seattle. The franchise moved to Oklahoma City that summer. Westbrook became a cornerstone for that contender. Spent the bulk of his career, 11 seasons with the Thunder. Teamed up with Kevin Durant, James Harden. Led OKC to a Western Conference title in 2012. Lost to the Heat in the NBA Finals. Getting upset over number five. That's next. SportsCenter All Night continues. 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
1: 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Wings and tempo. Paige Bueckers shut out in the first half, but
2: Wimbawale over to Bueckers. Bueckers rises and hits, because that is what Paige Bueckers does.
1: It's on USA Network. Paige Bueckers, 22 points, all 22 in the second half. She'd been 0 for 7 from the floor in the first half. 22 points in the second half. Wings go on to a 94-88 win over the tempo to snap a three-game losing streak. They are 14-1 against teams below 500 this season. It's the fastest they've gotten to 20 wins in a season since 2008. Minnesota Lynx led by 29 in the third quarter. The Fire cutting the lead to 1 inside 2 minutes to go.
3: Right at the buzzer, Engstler hits it. And that will change the final score, but not the result. Minnesota gets a bit of a scare in the fourth quarter. 85-81, the Portland Fire competing hard to the very last second. But this Minnesota Lynx team is pretty special.
1: WNBA League Pass as the Lynx hang on for the four-point win, 85-81, improving to 14-2 on the road this season. First team in WNBA history to win 14 of their first 16 road games. Valkyries pulling away from the sky.
4: Kyla Charles, offensive rebound. After the reset, Hayes has 7 to work with on the shot clock. Sizing up Williams, attacking, acrobatic.
1: Tiffany Hayes finishes with 22 points, 8 of 11 off the bench, most off the bench since 2013, since she was with the Dream. Valkyries get the 20-point win over the Sky, 91-71. They've won 5 straight, longest active win streak in the WNBA. SportsCenter All Night, ESPN Radio. Washington Commanders quarterback Jaden Daniels, not thrilled with his former school, and he's informed LSU they can no longer use his name, image, or likeness. The crux of the issue, Daniels' camp says the Tigers have given number 5 to sophomore quarterback DJ Pickett. That number 5 was the jersey that Daniels wore when he won the Heisman in 2023. It's not retired at LSU, but it is the first time a player has worn number 5 since Daniels left

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0: 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It was the camaraderie that I saw and had. 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
1: The 2-2 pitch, here it comes. It's hit towards right center field. Long way to run for Jordan Walker, and he dives, and he made the catch. What a play by Jordan Walker in right center field. That was going to go to the wall, at least a double, and Walker timed it perfectly. He laid out with his big frame and brought it in. What a play by Jaywalk.
2: Number two.
0: Dodgers were trailing early at home to the Royals until their leadoff hitter stepped back up in the third. AM 570 LA Sports.
3: He swings, hits a high drive, left field, way back and gone. Goodbye. Shohei Ohtani with an opposite field blast, and the Dodgers lead it 3-2. 27th home run for Shohei Ohtani. And he is the show that never ends.
2: Number one.
0: It took 11 innings in San Diego, but the Padres outlast the team with baseball's best record again. 97.3 The Fan.
1: Now the pitch. Luis swings, lines it into right field, a base hit. Lara charging, has the great arm. Here's the throw to the plate. Sanchez is tagged. He's safe. Padres walk it off. Sanchez had to put the tag down on a throw that was slightly high. And Song got underneath the tag as Luis Camposano wins it. And in 11, the Padres complete the sweep 4-3.
0: And with that win, the Padres taking a one-game lead over the Diamondbacks in the wild card standings.
1: 1-1 pitch, and he drives this out to deep right center field. Carroll's just going to watch it fly. Splash down.
0: 850 KOA as the Rockies get a win over the Diamondbacks 6-4. Arizona left 15 runners on base. They're a game behind the Padres now in both the division and the standings. Big money changing hands in the NBA. That's next. SportsCenter All Night continues. It's ESPN Radio.
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1: 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Wings and tempo. Paige Bueckers shut out in the first half, but
2: Ogunbowale over to Bueckers. Bueckers rises and hits, because that is what Paige Bueckers does.
1: It was on USA Network. Paige Bueckers, 22 points, all 22 in the second half. She'd been 0-for-7 from the floor in the first half. 22 points in the second half. Wings go on to a 94-88 win over the tempo to snap a three-game losing streak. They are 14-1 against teams below 500 this season. It's the fastest they've gotten to 20 wins in a season since 2008. Minnesota Lynx led by 29 in the third quarter. The Fire cutting the lead to 1 inside 2 minutes to go.
3: Right at the buzzer, Engstler hits it. And that will change the final score, but not the result. Minnesota gets a bit of a scare in the fourth quarter. 85-81. The Portland Fire competing hard to the very last second. But this Minnesota Lynx team is pretty special.
1: WNBA League Pass as the Lynx hang on for the four-point win, 85-81, improving to 14-2 on the road this season. First team in WNBA history to win 14 of their first 16 road games. Valkyries pulling away from the sky.
4: Kyla Charles, offensive rebound. After the reset, Hayes has 7 to work with on the shot clock. Sizing up Williams, attacking, acrobatic finish and foul. Valhalla is coming alive, but Hayes is slow to get up.
1: Tiffany Hayes finishes with 22 points, 8 of 11 off the bench, most off the bench since 2013. Since she was with the Dream, Valkyries get the 20-point win over the Sky, 91-71. They've won 5 straight, longest active win streak in the WNBA. SportsCenter All Night, ESPN Radio. Washington Commanders quarterback Jaden Daniels not thrilled with his former school, and he's informed LSU they can no longer use his name, image, or likeness. The crux of the issue, Daniels' camp says the Tigers have given number 5 to sophomore quarterback DJ Pickett. That number 5 was the jersey that Daniels wore when he won the Heisman in 2023. It's not retired at LSU, but it is the first time a player has worn number 5 since Daniels left for the NFL. Jersey number 10 in Indiana, that's quarterback Josh Hoover, who takes over for Fernando Mendoza for the reigning champs. The bar obviously set high at Indiana. What do they need from Hoover this season? ESPN analyst Dusty Dvorak.
5: You can't turn the football over and make mistakes and play for Kurt Cignetti. Just won't happen. Here's the great news for Josh Hoover. He's going to have such a good supporting cast around him. He's not going to be asked to do too much. Two excellent wide receivers in Charlie Becker and Nick Marsh. An offensive line and a running game that's going to complement this passing attack. Mike Shanahan, the offensive coordinator, he wants to have balance, and they're going to have that on this offense. Oh, by the way, this will be yet another elite defense for Indiana. So he's not going to be asked to do all the same things there that he did at TCU. The one thing he will be asked to do, there will be moments throughout the season where late in games, critical situations, big high leverage moments, he's got to make plays. We saw Fernando Mendoza do that a season ago. It was against Penn State. It was against Iowa. It was against Miami in the national championship game. So as good as the pieces around Josh Hoover are, at certain moments, when it calls for him, he's got to step up, and he's got to be willing to make those plays we saw Mendoza make a year ago.
6: I'm not going to ask you if they're going to have another perfect season. But I will ask you, will they run it back, you think?
5: Look, I think they have the pieces in place to do so. I'm not going to say it's my pick for right now.

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0: now mentally where J.J. McCarthy is? Because it has been a struggle for him since being, the 10th overall pick. So you wonder how he's going to react mentally.
1: And now as we roll into the NFL preseason, Golics, by the way, weekdays 10 a.m. Eastern here on ESPN Radio. Half dozen games for the NFL in the preseason as we get into it in earnest, starting with those half dozen games on Thursday. That includes a matchup between the Steelers and the Packers. Aaron Rodgers going to see his former team, albeit in Pittsburgh. Will he be on the field to see his former team?
2: Oh, it's preseason. It's not real football. So if I do, great. If not, great. I think those are a waste of a day, and I think preseason football is good to see guys with the pads on, under the lights, how they react to the nerves. But it's not real regular season football.
3: So there's no advantage for you?
2: I don't think so.
1: So the feeling in Steelers camp, ESPN Steelers reporter Brooke Pryor.
4: The first thing I thought is that Rodgers said that 20 years ago, the preseason felt like his Super Bowl, but as he said now, it's not real football, and he could kind of really care less if he plays or not. But it is interesting because he told Mike Silver of The Athletic just a week ago that Mike McCarthy told him that he would be playing 30 to 40 snaps in the preseason. Then we asked Mike McCarthy who would play, and McCarthy insisted that Rodgers was begging to play. But then you ask Rodgers, and he sounds pretty doesn't really want to get out there, but he will if he's asked.
1: So does Rodgers, as a veteran quarterback, need the work? ESPN analyst Louis Riddick.
5: 22 years in, the benefits of Aaron Rodgers, or for Aaron Rodgers playing 1 to 2 series, is slim and not. I mean, it's ridiculous really to even have the conversation about what benefit does it have for Aaron. It really doesn't have any. Do you need to see how he reacts to being under the bright lights and whether or not he gets nervous? No. Do you really think that Aaron needs to see what basic cover 3 and cover 2 and a basic over front looks like? No. So really all you're doing is you're putting him at risk for someone trying to make a football team who the preseason really does mean something to, and who it is their Super Bowl for, rolling into your quarterback's knee, and then you're trotting out there Drew Aller or Will Howard, and you don't want to do that. You just don't want to do that at this point in time. So for Aaron, it wouldn't even be a discussion for me. It wouldn't even be a discussion. Just put your hat on. We'll see you on Monday in team meeting.
1: And the preseason opener for the Steelers is Thursday night against the Packers. Are we resetting the current era again? That's next. SportsCenter All Night continues. It's ESPN Radio.
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1: 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Big price tag on the LA Lakers being sold once again. They were sold 14 months ago for $10 billion. They're being sold again this month for $12.5 billion. Luka Doncic getting yet another owner. ESPN's Ramona Shelburne, Dave McMenamin, David Dennis Jr.
2: We're starting the Luka era. I mean, the Luka era has been moving very slowly, partly because of the LeBron James thing. New ownership again. This guy is supposed to be your flagship player that you are building a Lakers franchise around. What we know about the Lakers, you get a guy like Luka to come into, you win a championship. That's what the Lakers do. And it's taken 2 years for them to even get out the gate with this Luka thing.
3: Right.
2: This is a big part of how they're going to move forward.
3: Well, interesting, Dave, you had the story about a sense of urgency of this offseason, and I would assume that urgency continues.
4: And thus far, you know, I've checked in with a few sources who said that last year, when the Walter Group was in charge, they were still interacting with the Lakers the same way they were under the bus regime. Mm-hmm. And so we'll see if that continues, and that would include Luka Doncic's representatives. Will they be continue to go through Rob Pelinka and Jeannie, or will they be now establishing these relationships with Kushner and Bob Iger?
5: Look, Luka Doncic was with Mark Cuban, then he sold his team. He gets traded to L.A. in the middle of the night. He's wrapping his head around that. A couple months later, he gets traded in February. They sell the team in May. He's just getting to know Mark Walter, and now he's got new ball. I mean,
3: it's like speed dating for Luka.
1: Yeah. Ownership changing hands once again for Luka Doncic. SportsCenter All Night, ESPN Radio. Back to the Diamond, AL East matchup, Blue Jays, Red Sox.
6: Ran at third, two-run deficit. The pitch is a ground ball that's going to end the game. Clements got it at second. He throws the first ball game over. The Red Sox have lost five straight. Toronto scores five in the eighth. Red Sox battle late, but they come up short, and it is gut check time tomorrow in Toronto. 6-4 Blue Jays.
1: Red Sox fifth straight loss following a nine-game win streak. WEEI with the call as the Blue Jays get past the Red Sox 6-4. Guardians a 6-4 win over the Tigers. Braves double up the Mets 6-3. Braves have won 11 in their last 12 at home. SportsCenter All Night, ESPN Radio.
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1: WNBA Wings get a 6-point win over Toronto. Dallas getting 22 from Paige Beckers. All in the second half. USA Network.
7: Wimbawala over to Beckers. Beckers rises and hits. Because that is what Paige Beckers does.
0: Number 4.
1: Baseball. Cubs double up the Nationals 12-6. Seven of the runs off the bat of one guy. Cubs Radio Network.
8: Bregman swings, and it's a high fly ball deep left center field. This is going to be number 3. It's gone. Into the Cubs bullpen in left center. What a night for Alex Bregman. 3 home runs. This one a 2-run job. And the Cubs now up 12-5 here in the eighth.
0: Number 3.
1: Cardinals beat the Phillies.

0: Las Vegas was built for stars. And on August 22nd, two of boxing's biggest take center stage. Rolly Romero never follows the script.
1: This is my game.
0: Teofimo Lopez has never needed one.
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0: For years, they've had plenty to say.
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1: Teo, I'm here. I'm going all in.
0: It's time to put up or shut up. Rolly Romero versus Teofimo Lopez. August 22nd.
2: I'll shut you up.
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1: 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Wings and tempo. Paige Beckers shut out in the first half, but
2: Dumbawale over to Beckers. Beckers rises and hits, because that is what Paige Beckers does.
1: It was on USA Network. Paige Beckers, 22 points, all 22 in the second half. She'd been 0 for 7 from the floor in the first half. 22 points in the second half. Wings go on to a 94-88 win over the tempo to snap a three-game losing streak. They are 14-1 against teams below 500 this season. It's the fastest they've gotten to 20 wins in a season since 2008. Minnesota Lynx led by 29 in the third quarter. The Fire cutting the lead to 1 inside 2 minutes to go.
3: Right at the buzzer, Engstler hits it. And that will change the final score, but not the result. Minnesota gets a bit of a scare in the fourth quarter. 85-81. The Portland Fire competing hard to the very last second. But this Minnesota Lynx team is pretty special.
1: WNBA League Pass as the Lynx hang on for the four-point win, 85-81, improving to 14-2 on the road this season. First team in WNBA history to win 14 of their first 16 road games. Valkyries pulling away from the sky.
4: Kyla Charles, offensive rebound. After the reset, Hayes has 7 to work with on the shot clock. Sizing up Williams, attacking, acrobatic.
1: Tiffany Hayes finishes with 22 points, 8 of 11 off the bench, most off the bench since 2013, since she was with the Dream. Valkyries get the 20-point win over the Sky, 91-71. They've won 5 straight, longest active win streak in the WNBA. SportsCenter All Night, ESPN Radio. Washington Commanders quarterback Jaden Daniels, not thrilled with his former school, and he's informed LSU they can no longer use his name, image, or likeness. The crux of the issue, Daniels camp says the Tigers have given number 5 to sophomore quarterback DJ Pickett. That number 5 was the jersey that Daniels wore when he won the Heisman in 2023. It's not retired at LSU, but it is the first time a player has worn number 5 since Daniels left for the NFL. Jersey number 10 in Indiana, that's quarterback Josh Hoover, who takes over for Fernando Mendoza for the reigning champs. The bar obviously set high at Indiana. What do they need from Hoover this season? ESPN analyst Dusty Dvorak.
5: You can't turn the football over and make mistakes and play for Kurt Cignetti. It just won't happen. Here's the great news for Josh Hoover. He's going to have such a good supporting cast around him. He's not going to be asked to do too much. Two excellent wide receivers in Charlie Becker and Nick Marsh. An offensive line and a running game that's going to complement this passing attack. Mike Shanahan, the offensive coordinator, he wants to have balance, and they're going to have that on this offense. Oh, by the way, this will be yet another elite defense for Indiana. So he's not going to be asked to do all the same things there that he did at TCU. The one thing he will be asked to do, there will be moments throughout the season, well, late in games, critical situations, big high leverage moments, he's got to make plays. We saw Fernando Mendoza do that a season ago. It was against Penn State. It was against Iowa. It was against Miami in the national championship game. So as good as the pieces around Josh Hoover are, at certain moments, when it calls for him, he's got to step up, and he's got to be willing to make those plays we saw Mendoza make a year ago.

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0: throw football. So if I do, great. If not, great. I think those are a waste of a day, and I think preseason football is good to see guys with the pads on, under the lights, how they react to the nerves. But it's not real regular season football.
1: So there's no advantage for you?
0: I don't think so.
2: So the feeling in Steelers camp, ESPN Steelers reporter Brooke Pryor.
3: The first thing I thought is that Rodgers said that 20 years ago, the preseason felt like his Super Bowl, but as he said now, it's not real football, and he could kind of really care less if he plays or not. But it is interesting because he told Mike Silver of The Athletic just a week ago that Mike McCarthy told him that he would be playing 30 to 40 snaps in the preseason. Then we asked Mike McCarthy who would play, and McCarthy insisted that Rodgers was begging to play. But then you ask Rodgers, and he sounds pretty meh, doesn't really want to get out there, but he will if he's asked.
2: So does Rodgers, as a veteran quarterback, need the work? ESPN analyst Louis Riddick.
4: 22 years in, the benefits of Aaron Rodgers, or for Aaron Rodgers, playing 1-2 series is slim and not. I mean, it's ridiculous, really, to even have the conversation about what benefit does it have for Aaron. It really doesn't have any. Do you need to see how he reacts to being under the bright lights and whether or not he gets nervous? No. Do you really think that Aaron needs to see what basic cover three and cover two and a basic over front looks like? No. So really all you're doing is you're putting him at risk for someone trying to make a football team who the preseason really does mean something to, and who it is their Super Bowl for, rolling into your quarterback's knee, and then you're trotting out there Drew Aller or Will Howard, and you don't want to do that. You just don't want to do that at this point in time. So for Aaron, it wouldn't even be a discussion for me. It wouldn't even be a discussion. Just put your hat on. We'll see you on Monday in team meeting.
2: And the preseason opener for the Steelers is Thursday night against the Packers. Are we resetting the current era again? That's next. SportsCenter All Night continues. It's ESPN Radio.
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17: Hey, over here!
18: What?
17: Right here, on the side of the house.
18: Who said that?
17: 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I'm right at your feet.
18: Wait, the basketball?
17: Yes, the basketball.
1: right down here where the kids left me a long time ago. 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
1: Wow. 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

0: was going to go to the wall, at least a double, and Walker timed it perfectly. He laid out with his big frame and brought it in. What a play by Jay Walk.
1: Number two.
2: Dodgers were trailing early at home to the Royals until their leadoff hitter stepped back up in the third. AM 570 LA Sports.
3: He swings, hits a high drive, left field, way back and gone. Goodbye, Shohei Ohtani with an opposite field blast, and the Dodgers lead it 3-2. 27th home run for Shohei Ohtani. And he is the show that never ends.
1: Number one.
2: It took 11 innings in San Diego, but the Padres outlast the team with baseball's best record again. 97.3 The Fan.
4: Now the pitch. Luis swings, lines it into right field, a base hit. Lara charging, has the great arm. Here's the throw to the plate. Sanchez is tag. He's safe. Padres walk it off. Sanchez had to put the tag down on a throw that was slightly high. And Song got underneath the tag as Luis Camposano wins it. And in 11, the Padres complete the sweep 4-3.
2: And with that win, the Padres taking a one-game lead over the Diamondbacks in the wild card standings.
5: 1-1 pitch, and he drives this out to deep right center field. Carroll's just going to watch it fly. Splash down.
2: 850 KOA as the Rockies get a win over the Diamondbacks 6-4. Arizona left 15 runners on base. They're a game behind the Padres now in both the division and the standings. Big money changing hands in the NBA. That's next. SportsCenter All Night continues. It's ESPN Radio.
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9: So, Jacqueline.
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9: 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Oh, wait. Hold on. I just got a text. Oh, there's another one. 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
10: 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So many comments on my comment.
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14: As a mother, you don't want to have to worry about this bill is coming, but then she needs this chemo. 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

0: pieces to be in place. I expect they're back in the Big Ten championship. I expect them to be back in the college football playoff. Will they run the gamut and win a second straight national title? Time will tell. But this team will be in place to make another run late into the season.
1: Hard to run the table once again, especially with the bigger target on your back. 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Back to baseball. Astros and Giants in a tight one.
2: Here's a 2-1 to Trammell. And Taylor hits it well and hits it deep to right. Lee is back onto the warning track at the wall, and it is off the wall. Trammell tearing around second. He's on his way to third with a stand-up triple.
1: He would score on a sacrifice fly, one of two for the Astros. They get two runs on sac flies, and it's good enough for a 2-1 win over the Giants. Yordan Alvarez, 1-for-3 with a walk, improves his batting average to a major league best .322. He's also second in RBI and tied for first in homers. 72nd game this season. He's reached base multiple times. That's the most in Major League Baseball. KBME, 790 AM with the call. Cardinals pulling away from the Phillies.
3: The pitch to Burleson. He swings and he hits it toward the gap. Center field, that's not going to be caught. The ball gets down, goes to the wall. Here comes a second run on the double by Burleson with Weatherholt and Herrera scoring as the Cardinals have built a 4-1 lead with two outs in the fifth inning.
4: Burley with that big double a couple innings ago, and he grounds that one right side, base hit. And rounding third, trying to score is Weatherholt. The throw comes into third. Everybody's safe, and Burley picks up yet another RBI.
1: He goes 2-for-3. RBI double in the fifth inning was his 30th double of the season. Cardinals Radio Network. Cardinals a 7-1 win over the Phillies. They go to 61-60. They're over .500 for the first time since July 26th. Sold again. That's next. 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

0: And then we asked Mike McCarthy who would play, and McCarthy insisted that Rodgers was begging to play. But then you ask Rodgers, and he sounds pretty meh, doesn't really want to get out there, but he will if he's asked.
1: So does Rodgers, as a veteran quarterback, need the work? ESPN analyst Lewis Riddick.
2: 22 years in, the benefits of Aaron Rodgers, or for Aaron Rodgers playing 1-2 series, is slim and none. I mean, it's ridiculous really to even have the conversation about what benefit does it have for Aaron. It really doesn't have any. Do you need to see how he reacts to being under the bright lights and whether or not he gets nervous? No. Do you really think that Aaron needs to see what basic cover three and cover two and a basic over front looks like? No. So really all you're doing is you're putting him at risk for someone trying to make a football team who the preseason really does mean something to, and who it is their Super Bowl for, rolling into your quarterback's knee, and then you're trotting out there Drew Aller or Will Howard, and you don't want to do that. You just don't want to do that at this point in time. So for Aaron, it wouldn't even be a discussion for me. It wouldn't even be a discussion. Just put your hat on. We'll see you on Monday in team meeting.
1: And the preseason opener for the Steelers is Thursday night against the Packers. Are we resetting the current era again? That's next. SportsCenter All Night continues. It's ESPN Radio.
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6: 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Wings and tempo. Paige Beckers shut out in the first half, but...
7: Wimbawale. Over to Beckers. Beckers rises and hits, because that is what Paige Beckers does.
6: It was on USA Network. Paige Beckers, 22 points, all 22 in the second half. She'd been 0-for-7 from the floor in the first half. 22 points in the second half. Wings go on to a 94-88 win over the tempo to snap a three-game losing streak. They are 14-1 against teams below 500 this season. It's the fastest they've gotten to 20 wins in a season since 2008. Minnesota Lynx led by 29 in the third quarter. The Fire cutting the lead to 1 inside 2 minutes to go.
8: And right at the buzzer, Engstler hits it. And that will change the final score, but not the result. Minnesota gets a bit of a scare in the fourth quarter. 85-81. The Portland Fire competing hard to the very last second. But this Minnesota Lynx team is pretty special.
6: WNBA League Pass as the Lynx hang on for the four-point win, 85-81, improving to 14-2 on the road this season. First team in WNBA history to win 14 of their first 16 road games. Valkyries pulling away from the sky.
9: Kyla Charles, offensive rebound. After the reset, Hayes has 7 to work with on the shot clock. Sizing up Williams, attacking, acrobatic.
6: Tiffany Hayes finishes with 22 points, 8 of 11 off the bench, most off the bench since 2013, since she was with the Dream. Valkyries get the 20-point win over the Sky, 91-71. They've won 5 straight, longest active win streak in the WNBA. SportsCenter All Night, ESPN Radio. 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
7: I'm Nicole Haslip with Ag Headline News on Brownfield. The USDA added more corn and soybean acres in its latest production estimates, which included the first survey-based yield forecast of the season.
8: 2.8 million acres between corn and beans alone combined. That's just a huge total, 183.5 million combined corn and beans. That's a record.
7: The CEO of the U.S. Soybean Export Council says export demand for U.S. soybeans looks strong ahead of fall harvest.
9: I was just last week with several people from China, and there seems to be a strong commitment to fulfilling those agreements. So I think they're on pace.
7: Tight margins have many farmers considering their 2027 crop budgets.
10: The value of seed being the most consistent in a cost per acre, and it delivers the most value in terms of the revenue increase that you'll see, because new releases each year bring more yield, more disease tolerance.
7: I'm Nicole Haslip with Brownfield.
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13: This morning with the Steelers on the table with their preseason action set to get underway. It's coming up this morning on Unsportsmanlike. 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
13: Rays finish a 9-0 road trip. They have baseball's best record after the Brewers are swept in San Diego. Red Sox drop a fifth straight game. Russell Westbrook announces his retirement from the NBA. Lakers are sold for the second time in 14 months.
14: Josh Kushner and Bob Iger reportedly set to buy the Lakers for more than $12 billion.
15: Kushner and Bob Iger were involved in expansions in Las Vegas. They looked around and said, before we do this, let's call and see if the Lakers are available.
13: Lakers are being sold to Kushner and Iger, $12.5 billion, which is a record-breaking price. The two were involved in the expansion process in Las Vegas, but pivoted and went off to the Lakers instead, buying the franchise from Mark Walter, who purchased his controlling interest in the team last year from the Buss family. ESPN's Ramona Shelburne and Dave McMenamin.
16: I've checked in with sources around the league, I'm sure, as we all have, and the biggest question mark I keep getting back to me is, why? Is this in somehow in relation to the investigation, the federal investigation going on into Mark Walter's other business interests outside of his ownership of the Dodgers and the Lakers and the Sparks? We're going to find out. We're going to keep asking these questions. But on its face, we can say, yes, that's a great job. You make $2.5 billion in 14 months.
17: Yeah, he flipped the house very quickly.
16: Exactly. Yes. But the way he talked about this team when he initially purchased it is that he was going to be basically the stakeholder for the rest of

0: Las Vegas was built for stars. And on August 22nd, two of boxing's biggest take center stage. Rolly Romero never follows the script.
1: This is my game.
0: Teofimo Lopez has never needed one.
2: This guy's got a big mouth.
0: For years, they've had plenty to say.
2: All you do is talk.
0: But with world championship gold on the line, can they back it?
1: Teo, I'm here. I'm going all in.
0: It's time to put up or shut up. Rolly Romero versus Teofimo Lopez. August 22nd.
2: I'll shut you up.
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0: hitting a unique set of challenges this growing season as persistent dry weather and strict disease management take center stage.
1: We haven't had a good soaking rain since June. I only picked up about a half inch of rain for the entire month of July, and it came in 2/4 inch events. When it's 90 degrees, you can't sustain extended periods without rain.
0: That's Mike Huftailing, a Michigan sugar beet producer based in Tuscola County. He says the lack of consistent rainfall this summer is expected to have a major impact on yield come harvest time.
1: Typically on dry year, we're going to have lower tons per acre. We really want 30 to 33 ton per acre. 35 ton per acre would be great. Right now we're on a trajectory of probably 28 tons. So we're going to see less tonnage, but typically in a dry year, we actually see better sugar content.
0: While overall disease pressure remains low compared to previous years, growers are taking no chances with Cercospora leaf spot, a fungal disease that has severely damaged crops in past seasons. Huftailing noted that his operation is following a strict preventative fungicide schedule.
1: So we got creamed the last 2 years with Cercospora leaf spot. So this year we started spraying earlier and we've stuck to a strict 14-day schedule. So we're out there with fungicide, putting a protectant on every 14 days. So we sprayed them 5 times already with fungicide and we'll probably do them 3 more times. But we just can't lose the amount of money we lost in the past from Cercospora.
0: Due to the smaller size of the crop resulting from the delayed planting window, harvest operations are expected to kick off much later than usual, pushing toward a September 15th start date rather than the typical launch here in mid-August.
1: We're behind. We're still 2 weeks behind. We started out planting about 2 weeks late. We've just been 2 weeks late all season with crop development. The crop's actually very healthy, much better, healthier crop than last year at this time, but boy, we need a rain. It is so dry and you know, we're running out of clock. We need the rain.
0: Hear more from Michigan sugar beet producer Mike Huftailing and read the full story. It's at MichiganAgToday.com. USDA released its monthly WASDE report at noon Eastern Time Wednesday. Here with a look at the impact on the grain markets is Andy Eubank and Tom Fritz with EFG Group. They spoke at the close of trade Wednesday.
2: Double-digit gains in the markets, corn, beans, and wheat, and it really started before USDA, where the news was kind of mixed. But when you add it all together, including, Tom, a Ukraine strike on a Russian port and grain facility, a positive day, maybe even a banner day.
3: Well, I think you're absolutely right, Andy, especially after yesterday. You know, yesterday the rumor was, I think it came out of Turkey, and that they were going to try to set up a moratorium for Ukraine and Russia to stop going after one another, at least the vessels in the Black Sea. I know the U.S. Had asked Ukraine to not do that because they're caught with high crude oil prices. So, but that's another item. So, yeah, you know, everybody goes, oh, there's going to be a moratorium. They'll get back to shipping wheat and corn again. Realize they just have a new crop wheat market that they just in the process of harvesting. So, you know, everything kind of took a tumble yesterday, you know, and try to say it was position squaring ahead of today's numbers. Well, that was a bunch of nonsense. But then overnight, you hear the report that, you know, Ukraine went after one of the primary ports in Russia. So, you know, boom, we're right back up again. That was the initial catalyst. Then you get the USDA throwing their numbers into the mix. You know, so you got to do a little bit of a deep dive into these numbers. Everybody looks at, well, the production is higher. No, yield is lower. No, acres are higher. And those turn out to be pretty much offsetting issues.
0: Tom Fritz with EFG Group. Settlements from Wednesday, September corn up 20 and a quarter at 457. December also 20 and a quarter higher, 480 and three quarters. September soybeans gaining 13 and three quarters at 1165. 5 and a quarter. November beans 14 and a half higher, 1183 and a quarter. And September wheat climbing 22 and a half to 652 and three quarters. October live cattle, though, dropping 252 to 223.80, but October lean hogs up 22 cents at 83.55. Check out our website. 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I'm CJ Miller, Michigan Ag Today, Michigan's Farm Network.
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6: Red Sox fifth straight loss following a 9-game win streak. WEI with the call. as the Blue Jays get past the Red Sox 6-4. Guardians a 6-4 win over the Tigers. Braves double up the Mets 6-3. Braves have won 11 in their last 12.

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0: Las Vegas was built for stars. And on August 22nd, two of boxing's biggest take center stage. 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
1: 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I'm going all in.
0: It's time to put up or shut up. Rolly Romero versus Teofimo Lopez. August 22nd.
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10: Thank you very much, Brendan Shabbat. It is the Costa and Jansen program with Heather. Jim Costa away for the next couple of days. Yes, they call in the old man from the bullpen. He's back.
11: Bring it right here.
10: How are you?
11: How's it going?
10: It's all good. Gov's here. Greg's here. Heather, how are you?
12: I'm great. Good. Nice to see you.
10: Good to be here.
12: Great to have you back.
10: Yeah, you know, a few days with hanging with the old crew is always
11: good. Yeah, it's always nice to be able to look across the desk here and see you and hear your voice. I'm excited to have a little fun today.
10: By the way, I was getting ready today. I said, do I need to shave today? I said, I'll shave tomorrow. And then when did you start growing
11: my facial hair?
10: Yeah. Did you have a beard going all of a sudden?
11: It's been this way for nearly 2 years.
10: All right. Well, I just, you know, Mr. Observant here.
13: Stoney, if you haven't noticed, I also have grown a beard.
10: Yeah, I know you have a beard.
11: And Tom's bald.
10: Yes. For some reason, it just stuck out to me today. I don't have no idea why.
11: Well, I did trim it up this morning.
12: Did you? You usually have. Did you get a haircut?
11: I did get a haircut.
12: I think maybe that's what it is. Okay. He got his haircut. It's
11: yeah, high and tight.
12: That's why. Yeah.
10: Did you go to the one?
11: I went to State Street Barber. Yeah, yes. And so obviously I'm in there talking to Bill. And so Bill is cutting Teddy's hair now.
10: Oh, boy.
11: And so Teddy loves going in there because every time he leaves, he gets a lollipop from Bill, which he thinks is amazing. And then we always get Teddy a shake from Pizza Bob's.
10: He's
11: a big strawberry shake.
10: I thought you were going to. Strawberry shake? No, I'm not a strawberry shake guy.
11: Well, I'm not either, but he's four.
10: I know, I understand
11: He likes things like sprinkles and strawberry shakes. And
10: the only thing with strawberries, I don't even like strawberries, really. The only thing I always liked with strawberry was when I was a kid. Nestle's Quick came in strawberry as well.
11: Oh, sure.
10: For some reason, that was okay.
11: Yeah, see, strawberry milk. No bueno.
10: But when I was a kid, I mean.
11: Sure, I get it. Yeah, chocolate milk. Chocolate milk's always been my go-to.
14: Oh, where does strawberry Nestle come from, Stoney?
10: Lucille Ball. Redheads. I don't know. Or pink.
11: A reference only 10% of the people know now.
10: Exactly. I thought you'd say, so next time.
11: Way to bring it back to the younger generation.
10: Yeah, right, but pink. Yeah. Pink, actually. How about that?
11: Yeah.
10: even though I don't know if she really has pink hair. So the next time you take him to get his hair, you got to take him to Mr. Spots. Get him learning good, the beauty of the cheesesteak.
11: The cheesesteak, yes. Cheese fries, waffle fries with cheese on it, or some wings. He's not really, he's not developed into a spicy guy yet. That's, you know, what he likes to say. I'm not a spicy guy. Dad, you're a spicy guy. I said, I know.
10: Yeah.
11: Just ask your mom. I did, when I was talking to Bill, he said, because what was it? It was Monday that you were in Ann Arbor.
10: Right. I wanted to meet the new coach.
11: Yeah, he said, how's Stoney doing? I said, I think he's doing great. He's actually going to be on at the end of the week with me. Jim's on vacation. He said, yeah, he came moseying by here and didn't even stop in and say hi. Bill is waving to you through the window, lost puppy, and you just didn't ignore him.
10: I was keeping my eyes

0: straight ahead for once.
1: Yeah, you were on mission.
0: Yes. Cheesesteak. because parking around there and anywhere in Ann Arbor is a joke. So,
1: oh yeah, you can't park in front of it anymore.
0: So I parked it.
1: Got to ride your bicycle
0: by Schembechler. I walked.
1: Yep.
0: Got my steps in.
1: There you go. Parking going anywhere in Ann Arbor. It's kind of like anywhere in the state of Michigan right now. You can't avoid construction.
0: Yeah.
1: Like Main Street's closed off, Division's closed off. Like everything's got construction on it. So you're trying to navigate that. And then when you finally get to where you're going and all the traditional places that you parked, you show up and there's a bike lane.
0: Well, yeah. And not only that.
1: And no bikes.
0: When you walk around or you drive around Ann Arbor near campus, the construction, the new dorm that's up, what's a Wolverine something, it's going to hold like 2,000 people, where Ravelli Field was. I mean, it's amazing.
1: More viewing.
0: Yeah. All right. Enough of that crap.
1: Well, we tried to avoid it as long as possible. Yeah, Tigers lose.
0: They're going to lose games.
1: Really?
0: Yes.
1: I thought they were going to win every single game until they got to 500. And then after that, it was going to be every game until they won the World Series.
0: Boy, AJ Pierzynski would be upset. Anyway, 6-4,
1: lose. Well, it's good for baseball yesterday.
0: Yeah, I know, to the Cleveland Guardians. Rough outing for Framber Valdez. It seems when he gets through the first inning, he's great. Can't get through the first. He got through. He got out, but he gave up two runs.
1: Yep.
0: And his walks, and we've seen it so many times, a lot of times the Tiger relievers, too. Whenever you walk guys, they score. I mean, he walked a guy, he hit a guy. His line was, in the first inning, the two guys that didn't get hits scored, the walk guys.
1: Free bases.
0: 5 2/3, 6 hits, 4 runs, 5 walks, and a hit by bat. Hit by pitch.
1: And you look at his pitch count, and I know on TV they showed it, I think it was going into the 6th, and every time you look at his first inning, I think yesterday it was like 23 pitches. I don't really remember the exact number. Right. I don't have the number in front of me. But it's like 23 pitches. And then, inning 2, 3, 4, it's 12 pitches. It's 14 pitches. It's 15. I think 5 was like 17 pitches. It's just, it really feels like if he could just get through the first.
0: Yeah.
1: And we all remember with the 41 pitch inning where he didn't get out of the first and ended up getting yanked. But yeah, it's the first, I don't know why, and it's weird because when you look at Drew Anderson, out of the bullpen, no bueno.
0: Yeah.
1: As a starter, I'm not going to sit here and say he's Cy Young worthy, but he's been decent.
0: Right. I mean, there are some people who think, one of the worst contracts in Tiger history, Framber Valdez, he's a bust. I ain't going to call him a bust. He's just probably not the ace they expected when they were going to trade Scooble, which, of course, they did.
1: Right, and it was that insurance that after Scooble leaves, whether it's trade deadline or after the season, next year he's going to be your ace in waiting.
0: Right. Would it be fair to say what we can expect from him or should expect from him is 2 good starts out of every 3 starts he makes? Is that lowering the bar too much or is that fair?
2: I think a stat, if I know you well enough to remember, that you don't really care for much is quality starts.
1: Get through 5 innings?
0: Yeah.
2: No, 6. 3 runs or less.
1: 6 innings? Okay.
2: He's only got 10 quality starts out of 24.
0: Yeah.
2: And I think that's probably the red flag on him. You would want that to be 14, 16.
0: Yes.
2: He set the record a few years ago with 25 quality starts in a season.
0: Yeah.
2: That's kind of what they were trying to sign. Maybe not that good, but like I said, 16-ish out of 24, 2 out of 3.
0: Yeah.
2: Right?
1: Right.
0: Yeah. Exactly.
2: I think that's a great stat to tell you what kind of season he's had.
0: Correct. Look.
1: So to your point.
0: Yesterday,
1: I don't think you can expect 2 out of 3. It sounds more, it's like maybe 1.5.
2: That's 10 out of 24 is nearly 40%. It's just above it.
0: Yeah.
1: Yeah.
2: Math.
0: It's not what we expected. It's not what we expected. That's the bottom line. We expected better. Now, before last night, he has been pitching better. Granted, the opponents weren't great leading up to yesterday, but I mean, Cleveland's still not a really good hitting team.
1: No, but and you take a look at the 2 games that they've just played against Cleveland. Why did they win game 1? It's with 6 hits. It was opportunistic hits. Mm-hmm. It was, hey, Kevin McGonigal getting a double with 2 outs and scoring 2 runs. Runners in scoring position. You look at runners in scoring

0: scoring position yesterday, they were one of seven, and they only had seven hits. So six hits, seven hits, you're looking at it going, that's not enough hits.
1: Correct. But that's what they, when they play Cleveland, that's what these games seem to be. And in fact, the last two have been more high scoring than we usually see. You know, look, baseball is a, we know probably as well as any other fan base, the highs and lows of seasons.
0: Oh, you think? Especially after the last 3 years?
1: Yeah, that's what I'm saying. And you see it in players. I mean, arguably, Dylan Dingler was, you know, going to be, he still might get MVP votes and things like that. Right now, he's on a 1-for-21 deal. And I can't believe last night, and I look, Kate Smith's great, that he took three straight fastballs. That's not Dylan Dingler.
0: No, it's not. And so, I mean, it does, it raises a question like, what's going on? Yeah. Fortunately, we get a chance to talk to AJ Hinch today at 8:02. Mm-hmm. So that might be something we would ask him. On the flip side, though, and I know, so McGonagall didn't have any hits yesterday, had two walks, did score, no strikeouts. Max Clark had one strikeout. He was 1-for-4. And I know he didn't get a hit when he faced Smith.
1: 12-pitch at bat, man.
0: That was a lot of fun to watch. A quality to dominant reliever having a good season, mm-hmm. going against a rookie in Max Clark, and just watching him be able to, you know, foul off pitches, take ones that are outside the strike zone, you know, a 100-mile-an-hour heater that just misses. His eye, I'm not going to say that he is on par with Kevin McGonagall, but he doesn't chase a lot of pitches. He has really quality at bats. And I think there's, even though it wasn't, it didn't end up in a hit, you can see that he is, he's going to be a quality at bat every, almost every time he's at the plate.
2: So they play Cleveland tight games usually. So what that 12-pitch at bat does is, Kate Smith had 38 pitches last night.
1: He might be unavailable today.
2: So he might be unavailable, or he might not be as sharp if you're in a tight situation. What if it goes extras, you know, the way these teams play? I think a positive's come out of the series, the fact that they've hit him a little bit more. They've scored some runs on Cleveland.
0: Yes. Yeah.
2: You got to win the series, though.
0: I agree. And what did I say going into the series? And Stoney, you may have been the same way. Like, I don't expect a sweep.
1: No.
0: I'm glad they won game one. It just, it for me, mentally, it just, it matters that you get a win in that first game. You lose game two, now game three today, this afternoon. Let's go.
1: You look at it 4-2 in these six games. Is that
2: That's what we were hoping. Yeah. That's what we said Monday. The other thing, we wanted them to hit, but not one person on this show fully bought in yet.
1: No.
2: And it's because they need to beat Cleveland. They need to, they need to go 4-2. And I think if they do, we'll probably in. But the thing, nobody's separating themselves. Texas lost to the Rangers again last night. The only thing that's happening in this, Texas lost to the Angels. Texas lost to the Angels last night. And maybe the only thing that's happening in the standings this week is Toronto might be raising an eyebrow. They've won, they're 7-3 last 10. They're a game and a half out of the wild card. So the fear has always been if the Tigers don't get super hot, that somebody else kind of does. And
1: you're right.
2: This thing's still about 84 wins.
1: Yep.
0: Right. It's an ebb and a flow. And it is, you know, you look at the Blue Jays, they've won 3 in a row. But then you look at the White Sox, who what was it, 14 or 15 in a row? They've now lost
1: Red
0: 5
1: Sox.
0: In a row. Yeah. What did I say? The White Sox? Uh-huh. Yeah.
2: All right. Sorry, I did that too.
0: Yeah. It's time for a break.
1: You just say the Sox. Yeah. All right. Our telephone number is 248-539-9797. John mentioned AJ Hinch will join us at 8:02. We have an episode of Dear Stoney. Ugh, boy.
0: Oh, yeah.
1: That's coming up at 7:35. Of course. 7:25. It's the Two Grand Slam, 97.1.
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3: .4-8-5-3-9-97-97 is the telephone number. Talking to Tigers, you know, they lose 6-4 last night. They're not going to win them all. Framber Valdez did not have a good game. There were some interesting things in the game. I'm sure, John, you, Teddy was so excited to see Corey Jolks make his debut last night.
4: Yeah, I felt bad for him when, you know, he caught the ball and then tried to pull it out to throw it in and dropped it. And it's an awkward moment. Nothing really happened. Maybe he could have doubled him up at first, which is what he was trying to do, but no harm, no foul. 0-for-2.
3: Hey, he's played the majors before, but nothing great. But
4: yeah,
3: let's go to Mike. You're on 97.1.
5: Morning, fellas. Can you hear me?
3: Yes.
4: Yeah, we got you, Mike. How you doing?
5: I'm doing all right. On my way into work, I think about Detroit Tigers all the time because not much else going on right now. And one of the things that just seems to stick in my mind and the big difference as of late but not last night, why is it that opposing pitching always seems to make it into the 7th, 8th inning? You know, take a look at Bybee earlier in the week. Gave up 4 runs and was still pitching into the 8th inning darn near. And the Tigers starting pitching is it's a dream if we make it through 5. Is that a big factor for why, you know, the sub-500 and we always struggle against good pitching?
3: Well, part of it, I think, and I don't know the definite answer, is I think it's more pitch count than anything else.
4: Yeah.
3: I mean, if...
5: Right, our hitting is so encouraged to go first 3 pitches, and when you get a stud out there, God forbid we make a World Series and face Tariq Skubal, and we're going to watch him for 10 innings. If we are in the mix at all, because we're going to swing at those first 3, put a ball in play. We get through innings in 6-7 pitches, and you watch Framber Valdez.
4: I think it's a little bit of an over exaggeration.
3: Yeah, and there's always a debate from fans: do you like when guys swing at the first pitch or not? Well, sometimes your first pitch
4: is the best one you're going to see.
3: Yeah, I mean, and I'm like that too. You know, especially when a guy's coming off a walk or whatever. I hate when guys swing at the first pitch, but really it's stupid, in my opinion.
4: There's nothing I hate more than a guy that, and everyone's philosophy is different, but if it becomes, we're going to take the first pitch no matter what,
3: right?
4: That drives me bonkers.
3: Yeah.
4: Drives me bonkers because, like you said, sometimes that's the best pitch to hit.
3: Exactly. But yeah.
5: I agree maybe first time through, but I think the best pitch to hit is when he's at pitch 80. That's when you jump on those first pitches, but... Pitch 4, I don't know. Not my flavor.
3: I get it, but there was like, I know Tork took one yesterday. It was just, you know, it was just right down the middle first. I mean, it's like, are you going to get anything better? I don't know.
4: Probably not.
3: Yeah. But it's all comfort too.
4: Well, on the flip side, I am a big fan of pitchers throwing strikes early in counts to get ahead.
3: Yes.
4: You want to get up 0-1, 0-2. And it's just like, because then it's advantage pitcher.
3: But the worst thing, you know,

0: You talk about frustration, and it's from the pitching standpoint. And look, I'm sure every team goes through it too. The Tigers, you know, because we watch them more. How many times have they given up like big hits, giving walk-offs on like 0-2 pitches where instead of wasting the pitch, the guy will groove one?
1: Yeah. Well, I mean, Kenley Jansen in Baltimore.
0: Right. I mean, anytime it's 0-2, I'm sorry. You got to, you know, nibble at the corner, go outside the zone a little bit.
1: Make them chase.
0: Yes.
1: That's the point of that's the point of getting ahead in the count.
0: Right. And to Mike's point, I don't think the Tigers swing any earlier in counts than many teams.
1: Yeah.
0: You know, Cleveland maybe. They, especially Kwan. I mean, he's unbelievable.
1: He's only unbelievable against the Tigers.
0: I know.
2: Hey, quick correction. Valdez is 50% this year quality start.
0: Okay.
2: 12 out of 24.
1: Okay, so one out of every two.
2: Yeah, and just for reference, last year in Houston, he was 20 of 31 quality starts. All right, so that's about 67%.
1: Yeah,
2: so
1: there's your 2 of 3.
2: That's pretty significant.
0: Yes, yeah. Absolutely.
2: Maybe ask AJ about that.
0: I think we shall ask for Fromber.
1: Yeah, let's see if you could spit that one out.
0: Yeah, the other thing we didn't mention, you know, we knew he was hurt, that Riley Green on the injured list for 10 games, and AJ said it's mild, but they're not going to take a chance. So he wasn't going to play, he said, in either this series or the White Sox series either. But, you know, look, injury's part of the game. The Tigers had to play a depleted team in against the A's. We know what the injuries did to the Tigers. It all evens out.
1: Yes, Bobby Witt wasn't playing.
0: That's right. All right, it's time for news, and here is Heather.
3: Good morning, everyone. You guys, the $1 billion lottery ticket was sold to someone in Illinois. Close, but not us. The winning ticket was sold at the gas station in Quincy, and it marks the third time the Powerball jackpot was purchased in Illinois. So someone is it fixed? Is it a little suspicious?
1: Yeah, it's either California or Illinois. Man.
3: One player in Massachusetts scored a $2 million payday. Four ticket holders in Arizona, California, Florida, and North Carolina all won $1 million. So the new billionaire will be subject to an automatic 24% federal withholding tax,
0: right,
3: an additional 13% in federal taxes, and then the 4.95% tax holding from Illinois. But they're still going to
1: they'll be all right.
0: I don't think they'll worry about it.
3: Nope. This is the eighth largest jackpot win in Powerball history. So congrats to whoever it is.
1: Yeah.
3: What a way to wake up.
1: You're nicer than me.
3: Screw you.
1: Yeah, exactly. Yeah.
3: The wife of a man who pretended to be a DTE worker before murdering a local jewelry store owner has been sentenced to 57 months to 20 years in prison on Wednesday. 34-year-old Amanda Hernandez pleaded no contest last month to conspiracy to commit home invasion, conspiracy to commit false personation of public utility worker, and then accessory after the fact to a felony. Her husband, Carlos, and then another man are the ones who pretended to be these DTE workers. They murdered a man in his Rochester Hills home. This was back in 2024. Both men have been sentenced to life in prison. And according to testimony, the suspects took the homeowner. I mean, we know the story. Took him to the basement where they ultimately tied him up, murdered him. His wife was upstairs making breakfast at the time. When they came back up, demanded jewelry, demanded cash. And it was during the investigation, though, that it was discovered that Amanda did play what they say was a crucial active role in the planning and the cover-up of the crime. So she'll be spending some time in prison.
1: Behind bars.
3: Yes. Do you guys remember the story about those tubers on the Muskegon River that were recently found alive after being missing for days?
1: Yes.
3: It was just kind of a strange story because we didn't have all the details. Their car was discovered at wherever the launch point with the windows busted out. The tubes were kind of seen floating, and then that was it. Well, we're learning a little bit more about what happened. So a search and rescue team found the three family members. There was two adult females who were cousins, and then one of their sons who is 9 years old. They were found last Friday about 3/4 of a mile into the woods from the river. They were found about 7 miles from where they entered the river. And the family says that they hit some logs and the tubes popped. So they got off, obviously, on the shore. And then ultimately, they said, began walking aimlessly. And they found their way into the woods, obviously got lost. And when the rescuers found them, they were able to follow some footprints and like

0: broken twigs and bent grass. The 9-year-old said that they had been eating bark and flowers, drinking river water. One of the women's legs was almost entirely covered in like these deep red cuts and scratches from walking through this thick brush. They had a broken phone and one single water bottle. And the conservation officer said there was only a few sips of water left. This conservation officer said there was not even an inch of their exposed skin that was not just covered in cuts, but bug bites and mud and scrapes. And they were physically not able to go any further. The women couldn't walk. They had to be taken out on a stretcher. The boy was carried out.
1: Yeah.
0: They just... It's crazy.
1: It's wild. Why not just follow the river to the destination? Instead of going through the woods, like eventually, like you were floating somewhere. And if you're floating on that river... I'm guessing somebody else is floating.
0: I think I would want to stay close to the river and hope that I would see somebody.
2: Correct.
0: That they could not have been the only people on the river.
2: No.
1: Obviously, there was panic, disorientation.
0: Yes. Yeah. I mean, I wasn't there. I wasn't in that situation to say, but that's how I feel. Like, I should just stay by the river. But thankfully, they're okay. They all went to the hospital. They were treated for infections, dehydration, and rashes. So everyone's home. Let's see. Oh, this is a cool thing. Hundreds of people gathered at Ford Field on Wednesday for a free hands-on CPR training that was hosted by the Lions and the American Heart Association. Really cool event. So participants learned hands-only CPR and how to use a defibrillator. And it was the fourth straight year of this partnership and teaching what they called a nation of lifesavers. It's an important skill that everyone should learn.
1: Yeah.
0: A spokesperson with the American Heart Association said the event reflects a broader mission to expand life-saving knowledge across the city. Says the skills learned in this one day could mean the difference between life and death.
1: And we've had some of those stories. Was it somebody that was at a fast food restaurant?
0: Yeah.
1: Ran out and the owner, or it was a bartender that ran out and did the Heimlich on a kid. And had just been trained in
0: the CPR
1: life-saving measures.
0: And that's it. Like some people think, well, no, I should leave this to the paramedics. And it's no. If you jump in, that could be all the difference. You start CPR and then they'll take over when they get there. But those actions could save someone's life.
1: Yeah, earlier it happens, the better chance of survival the individual has.
2: Absolutely. Thank you very much, Heather. All right, coming up next, it all starts tonight. Are you ready for some football? 97.1.
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6: Hey everybody, this is Josh Groban. After so many years on the stage, one of my favorite things about music is its ability to inspire and nourish the soul. That's why I'm proud to work with Feeding America, an organization that inspires hope for families in need and helps nourish the 16 million kids in this country struggling with hunger. Every year, billions of pounds of excess food go to waste, while 1 in 5 children may be left not knowing where their next meal is coming from, or if it's even coming at all. Thankfully, the Feeding America

0: Was it paternity he was on paternity
1: leave. See what happens? Come back and you give up big runs. No, I'm just kidding.
2: No, come on. Dead strength.
1: I know. 248-539-9797. Yeah, Tigers do play this afternoon. Cater Montero on the hill for the Tigers.
2: Bit of a bounce back start for him.
1: Yes. And then there'll be, you know, a little break in between sporting events.
2: Yes, we have Lions football tonight down in Cincinnati.
1: Pre-game begins at 6 o'clock. Dan Miller and Lomas Brown on the call. Look, it's going to be cool to see. I'm not going to sit there with bated breath and say, oh, gosh, they're gonna win the Super Bowl because they look great, or they're going to stink because of this. No, because most of the starters aren't playing. If you do possess the degenerate gene of betting on preseason games, Cincinnati is a 6.5-point favorite, and the total is 37.5, I believe.
2: Right, yeah. Well, and so the reason they're part of the favorite is Dan Campbell has said, yeah, Jared Goff, most of the starters are not playing. On the flip side, Cincinnati, Joe Burrow, Ja'Marr Chase, T. Higgins, Dexter Lawrence, they're all playing. Mm-hmm. You know, for Michigan fans, Dax Hill out tonight, so he won't be playing. B.J. Hill, Brian Cook, Ja'Marr Stewart, some of the other guys that are inactive for Cincinnati. That's the notable players.
1: Yes.
2: So I'll ask you this. I thought you were going to say the degenerative gene of a football obsession, not betting, but if you have that degenerative gene of the football obsession, I will be watching all four quarters tonight.
1: Yeah, so will I, you know, because we have to talk about it tomorrow. We don't want to miss anything, and I would probably watch it anyway. It's a home team, but, you know, there's other preseason games throughout the week, and I don't watch them all. I mean...
2: No, and I don't know if you know, hey, if you're going to be flipping around or anything tonight. The other games that are on tonight, there's Green Bay is playing. They're playing at Pittsburgh. The Rams are at Houston. I think those are New England is hosting Indianapolis. Those are some of your interesting games. San Francisco is hosting Tennessee. Those are all going on tonight at different times. But the Lions, they've got the early start at 7 o'clock.
1: Yeah.
2: What are you going to be looking for?
1: By the way, some of those games are on the NFL Network. And I didn't realize, I was flipping around the other day, and, you know, I'm a very happy Xfinity customer. Xfinity and the NFL Network...
2: No agreement?
1: And there's no agreement.
2: Uh-oh.
1: They better fix that for Red Zone. That's all I got to say.
2: With the partnership that now ESPN owning NFL Network, how does that even work?
1: I know. It makes no sense to me because
2: ESPN's on.
1: Yes, absolutely.
2: That's odd.
1: Yeah.
2: But
1: hopefully it'll get straightened out. Yeah, so 248-539-9797. How intently are you going to be watching tonight's game? Or are you sitting there, starters aren't playing, who cares? It's going to be background noise.
2: I think a lot of people will be interested in the kickoff and the first quarter or so, and then it will be background noise for most people. I, however, am excited because, like I just mentioned, you're going to have some good players for Cincinnati playing. Mm-hmm. If you're going to try and make a name for yourself, hey, if you're a corner and you're fighting for a spot, I'm hoping we see Ennis Rakestraw tonight.
1: Yes, we need to see him.
2: I want to see him. Hey,
1: he's got
2: match
1: a good
2: him
1: test.
2: Up with, yeah, match him up with Ja'Marr Chase.
1: Yeah.
2: Let's see what we've got. And if we're able to get a pick on Joe Burrow, like if you want to make a name for yourself and you want to stake a claim to a starting spot or more playing time or just a roster spot early on in this game, you better get after the Bengals and their Bengals starters.
1: Yeah.
2: It's a great opportunity.
1: Absolutely. 248-539-9797, who out there are you most looking forward to seeing? Mine is Ahmed Hassanein. All I've heard about is how really good he's looked at camp, and if he is as good as they say camp, man, he's a guy who's going to, you know, especially with Derek Moore injured, he's going to get a lot of reps.
2: Yeah.
1: And we all know in this town we're, you know, obsessed about getting another edge rusher besides, you know, Aiden.
2: Yeah, can he provide some depth there? Can he provide a threat? You know, if it's Wanham or Derek Moore and Hassanein?
1: Yes.
2: Like how much of a drop-off is there between 1, 2, and 3?
1: Yes.
2: I think a lot of people will be watching that. I would imagine we'll see a guy that we haven't heard anything about, but Levi Onwuzurike.
1: You would hope
2: so. In his return from... Yes. You know,

0: an injured season last year.
1: Correct. He's your boy Levi.
0: Yeah. You remember how disappointed I was,
1: yes,
0: when they drafted
1: of
0: him.
1: Of course. That's why I say it.
0: But he's still hanging on. You know, I mean, he's that guy that just keeps hanging on somehow. And this is a put up or shut up camp for him. Mm-hmm. Want to see what he has to do. Obviously, I already mentioned Ennis Rakestraw. Looking at the, you know, the corners, will we see Rocky Assin? I don't know where he falls in the level of.
1: He's been playing very well, they say, in practice.
0: Right.
1: But it's practice.
0: Yeah.
1: And it's a preseason game,
0: yeah, right? You know, let's all play the Allen Iverson cut. Hey, it's practice. We're talking about practice.
1: Right.
0: It's a practice game.
1: Yeah.
0: I am going to be locked in on the center position, as I think a lot of people will be. I want to see Juice Scruggs, Seth McLaughlin. I just want to see how they're handling more than just, okay, yeah, I want to make sure that they can make the blocks.
1: I want to see if Seth McLaughlin can, you know,
0: snap the ball shotgun.
1: Yeah.
0: Well, he doesn't have to worry. I mean, Mason Graham and Kenneth Grant aren't across from him.
1: Well,
0: tonight.
1: That's true, but
0: he
1: had other games where he screwed up too. It wasn't just.
0: Oh, yes, I know.
1: Game.
0: Yeah, we joke around about it, but he was a Remington Award winner at Ohio State.
1: Exactly.
0: So I want to see both of those guys, and it's not necessarily can they make the blocks. I don't expect them to play to the level of Cade Mays, but I want to see that the offensive line has direction.
1: Is Blake Miller going to play? I hope so. He's a rookie. I mean, but the way that, you know, this team gets injured all the time, you never know.
0: Yeah, but he's a guy that's.
1: I know.
0: He was durable in college. So.
1: Right. He needs reps against professionals.
0: Yes. And so I do want to see Blake Miller. I think he should get a couple of snaps. And I know this is where you get, okay, do you want to see Blake Miller with Corby Soresdahl as his guard? Or do you want to see Tate Ratledge and Blake Miller play next to each other? That's what I would do, because while Tate Ratledge is, he's in his second year. Mm-hmm. He had plenty of reps last year. There's still growth that needs to happen, and there's growth that needs to happen between the two of them.
1: Right. Give him a series. And I know, like, you know, Sewell, he doesn't need.
0: Sewell's not playing.
1: No, he shouldn't either. But I wouldn't mind seeing Mahogany play.
0: Yeah, Mahogany. And when Juice isn't at center, I want to see him at guard. Miles Frazier, we'll see him at that left guard spot. And you might see some of those guys trading in between the two spots, left and right guard. Because as Dan Campbell said, and as I've preached, you've got to find the best combination of five guys. Where do they fit? How can we get our best five on the field? And obviously, without Cade Mays, the number one question is going to be, can we get this offensive line all going in the right direction? Can we identify the mic? Can we identify the blitzer? Can we identify protections and match those with any blitzes? Now, you're not going to get exotic blitzes from Cincinnati, but I do want to see that there's some competency from that center position.
1: Do you expect Dobbs to even play? You think it's going to be Altmyer the whole way? Because Dobbs just got there.
0: I don't expect to see him.
1: Yeah, me neither. All right.
0: But maybe. Who knows?
1: 248-539-9797. We'll take more of your calls and your texts. What do you want to see out of the Lions tonight? Who do you want to see? And also, a former friend is at it again. 97.1.
0: I remember the feeling, and it's one of the best feelings. It's holding the keys to your first home. 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
4: Well, I guess my discussion or me bringing up the Xfinity NFL Network deal. See, I say something like that and it gets resolved. No, I guess it was resolved about yesterday or the day before.
5: Oh, really?
4: Yes.
5: Oh, so.
4: Because you see there at the bottom of the screen, that's we were Xfinity. That's NFL Network.
5: Oh, okay.
4: So they got it fixed. So beautiful.
5: Good. So you'll be able to watch all the games.
4: I'm very happy about that. All right. On the ticket text, depth is question mark. My prediction is that Hassanin will be the starting strong side edge after this season. Underrated reason why we sucked last year was Muhammad not being able to set the edge against the run.
5: He was more of a pass rush specialist.
4: Yes. Yeah. And McLaughlin will be okay. The opposing defenses won't know the plays. That just will never end to some people.
5: No, it won't.
4: Yeah, look, yeah, we know. They cheated!
6: There's more of those texts, too. I just gave you one.
4: Oh, I'm sure. Yeah.
6: Nothing about the game tonight. Let's just...
4: Yes, exactly. And I could go on for that for a while, but I'm not going to. All right? Anyway. Ben Johnson, the head coach of the Chicago Bears, a fan favorite here in Detroit.
5: Yes.
4: Yeah, right. People still hold great animus towards him. In fact, I think it was Saturday when I was on with Brendan. Somebody was hating. We were talking about Scoobal and the list of like villains in towns in this town, and Ben Johnson's right up there.
5: Sure.
4: People insist that the reason the Lions lost to the Commanders in that playoff game
5: was because he wasn't focused.
4: Because he wasn't focused because he was interviewing.
5: Yeah. Well, it's. I don't know how many times we have to say it. Like,
4: he came up with this Jameson Williams pass. I said they were down by 5. It had nothing to do with that. That was a horrible play call. And I guarantee you, if he wasn't being talking to the Bears, that call still would have been made.
5: Yes. Anyway. I don't think there was. It had zero effect.
4: In a profile by Dan Pompey of The Athletic, he hung out with Ben Johnson all day. And he talked about the aspirations of the Bears. And here's what Ben Johnson had to say, and I'm quoting here. You've got 31 other teams coming to training camp saying, our goal is to win the Super Bowl. I want more than that. I want to have the highest scoring offense ever, which happens to be the 2013 Denver Broncos. I know how many points per game they scored, 37.9, and I want to surpass them. I want shutouts. I want blowouts.
5: Okay. And what the 24 Lions offense, I believe, ranks fourth. It's either fourth or fifth all time in points scored. Mm-hmm. So we know he's been close as an offensive play caller.
4: Correct.
5: Will they be able to do it for the Bears? And do you like or dislike him even saying this? I have no issue with it.
4: No.
5: I have no care for what that man does in Chicago. And it's we've seen Dan Campbell coach against him. And while last season wasn't anything that we expected from the Lions,
4: no,
5: it beat him twice.
4: Yes.
5: So it's –

0: I don't really care what their types of goals are.
1: Would you want Dan Campbell to say something like that is my question. Or do you think it just comes off as being a, you know, a cocky, arrogant DB?
0: Well, it would be really out of character for Dan to say something like that. So,
1: okay, the head coach of your team, whoever that might be.
0: I know. And I guess I'm getting to the point where I don't really care what they say preseason.
1: Right.
0: I don't think it does them any favors in terms of putting your goals out there. Mm-hmm. I don't know that there's an offense that doesn't go into, like, do the Lions have that goal of setting the NFL points record? It may not be on the list. It's simply about the wins, and we talk about strictly business.
1: For teams like the Bears, the Lions, and other teams that are, you know, top 10, you'd think, who are going to be up there and possibly get to the Super Bowl, there's only one goal. I don't care how you do it.
0: Right.
1: Your only goal is to get to this, is to win the Super Bowl.
0: The way I read into it, and I know he says he wants shutouts, he wants blowouts, all that stuff, and you know, okay, yada, yada, yada. But when I hear him say things like that, first of all, he's an offensive play caller, and he likes to score points, okay? I don't think that's breaking news. He's been a part of offenses that have put up a lot of points.
1: Yes.
0: So if that's one of his goals, then so be it. I also think he knows he's not going to have a lot of shutouts. I don't think he's going to have a lot of blowouts. He may score a lot of points, but I think their defense is also going to give up a lot of points.
1: Probably. Kobe Bryant got hurt, and on their offensive end, what's his name got hurt? Their receiver out of Missouri.
0: Right.
1: Luther Burden. Right?
0: And their center retired.
1: Yes.
0: And so they're going into it with a new center. Now, they were able to do that and replace him much earlier in the offseason than Detroit had with Frank.
1: Yeah.
0: But it's I think he maybe tipped his hand a little bit in regards to, we're going to have to score a lot of points if we want to win games this year.
1: Yeah, well, everybody knows he's, you know, an offensive, you know, guru, savant, genius, whatever words you want to use.
0: Well, that's what they believe.
1: Yes,
0: yeah.
1: That he's going to score a lot of points. And because of the way the offense that he runs, and because he's got a quarterback who most people believe is ascending.
0: Yes.
1: Now, there's still people around here looking at it, in my opinion, through Lions color glasses, that Caleb, you know, he's not that good. He just, you know, does a lot of, you know, he's great at end of games because of his, you know, mobility and is able to make a lot of crazy plays.
0: Much improved.
1: That's true.
0: Year two over year one.
1: Oh, yeah. And a lot of that is, you know, hate to say it, coaching.
0: Well, sure. I mean, you look, was it Eberflus?
1: Yes. Well, he's a defensive coach.
0: Game management, all of those things were an issue for them in Caleb Williams' first year.
1: Correct.
0: They didn't necessarily have those issues last year. Mm-hmm. He performed better. I think he's getting better coaching from Ben Johnson, his staff. He's in a better system that they can utilize his skill set a little bit better. And I do think that he takes another step forward this year.
2: There's numbers, though, with Caleb Williams that have got to improve. Like, his completion percentage was 58% last year.
0: I agree.
2: Actually, 56. 58. It was 62 the first year. Like, that usually doesn't get it done. That's got to get up to close to 65, even with the mobile quarterback. His rating is floating around 90 the last 2 years. So,
0: yeah.
2: Again, that's something that usually needs to hover 95+. So, there's... He's a good clutch player. He has got a flair for the dramatic. A little bit of an it factor there maybe with that. But
0: he's also only going into his third season.
2: Yeah.
0: But this is
2: the year you should see it. Like, yes. If you don't see those numbers improve, I think that's a sign that he's good.
1: Yes.
0: But will never be great.
2: Yeah.
1: But if he wins, that's all that counts, right? Because...
0: Ultimately, yes.
1: Yeah, because I don't think Jalen Hurts is great.
2: But you're getting in that world then. You're coming after year three. You're extending him. Okay, now we're paying him a boatload of money, and can we have a roster?
0: Right, so now's the time where he needs to flourish.
2: Yes.
0: If first of all, if he wants to, you know, have that fifth year picked up, which I think it will be, but he also wants that big contract going into year four, this is the year that he's got to show that he can be a reliable passer. There's going to be times where he has to be a pocket passer and deliver it to his own team, not the opponent.
1: Do you know who their... I'm looking at their depth chart. Do you know who their third string quarterback?

0: quarterback is? I can't believe he's still in the league.
1: I don't know.
0: Case Keenum. Case Keenum. How old is he?
1: I don't know. Click on the button.
0: No, it's not one of those.
1: It'll tell you.
0: I know. All right, 248-539-9797. 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
6: Thank you, Brendan. We got AJ Hinch at 8.02. Two Grand Slam at 7.25. By the way, in a story, only Gov would appreciate this. I don't know. Hopefully you heard it. You know, we do those, Odyssey Sports Minutes or whatever they have those things.
7: Yes.
6: Yeah. There was one, it was either yesterday or the day before, the guy did his whole 30 seconds on the Panthers signing Kyle Trask as their third string quarterback.
7: Why?
6: All I thought about was you because you were a big Kyle Trask fan.
7: I thought he could play in the league. Yeah, I was wrong.
6: believe me, I know. I've been wrong too.
7: But notice he signed with the Panthers. Yeah. I just never shared it with anybody.
6: But I couldn't believe that was that was his whole shtick.
7: Maybe he plays against the Lions. On that Sunday night game.
6: He might be. All right. We do have some texts. I think it's a super DB to say it outside the locker room that they want to set the record for scoring points. But we all want to do that every game.
8: Sure. Yeah, we'd love to have every game be a blowout shutout.
6: If Ben Johnson said that while he was the OC of the Lions, the fans would have loved it. The only reason it's controversial is because he's not on our team.
8: There's some truth to that.
6: Yeah, absolutely.
8: Yeah. I mean, you like the bravado from your guy.
6: Yeah.
8: You just don't like it when it used to be your guy, and now he's the other guy.
6: Although, I'm always one of those guys who doesn't like when they talk crap before things, you know.
8: You mean it's just another team?
6: Yeah.
8: Another game?
6: Yeah.
8: Other jerseys?
6: Oh, Bryce. Talk about them moving to Indiana and maybe having to change their name to incorporate Indiana.
8: I did see that last night. That was a story that was going around. And apparently this afternoon they are going to make some type of
6: official
8: announcement on the progress of their future stadium.
6: Correct.
8: The Hammond / Indiana Bears.
6: The Indiana Bears. at least the Jets and the Giants still use New York.
8: The Indiana Metropolitan Chicago Bears? I don't know. How far does a metropolitan area actually extend? You know, Metro Detroit, right?
6: Yeah.
8: You don't include Ann Arbor in Metro Detroit.
6: No, because Ann Arbor is their own like little market. But I consider Ann Arbor almost a suburb of Detroit. In a half hour.
8: It's a bit... far, but okay, you could.
6: I'm not gonna argue it,
8: but yeah, it's you're a different state,
6: right? And it's the same. It's probably the same amount of driving distance from Chicago to Indiana as it is from like some of the northern suburbs of Illinois to Chicago.
8: Sure, but those northern suburbs of Illinois are going to be a hell of a lot farther from Hammond than they are currently.
6: That's true.
8: And it does make the drive from Detroit a little bit easier. It shortens it by about half hour, 40 minutes.
6: That's true. That's a great point.
8: So
6: when the Lion fans come and overtake.
8: Yeah.
7: I mean, okay, all kidding aside, like how big of a deal would it really be if they had to rename them?
8: It would be huge if they renamed the Chicago Bears.
7: Right, I only ask it because it happened to the Colts. The Baltimore Colts were a legacy franchise in the NFL. A very successful Johnny Unitas championships.
8: Yeah, but they moved four states away.
7: I know. They actually did something worse than the Bears would be doing.
6: What they should have done when the Colts moved in.

0: Indianapolis. They should have made them use a different name. And then when they got, when the Ravens came, they should have called them the Colts.
1: I mean, that's like what I'm saying. I'm not saying even drop the Bears. I'm just saying in terms of if they actually had to call them Indiana or whatever, something different for some reason or whatever.
2: Right.
1: It would be a big deal. Don't get me wrong, but I'm just using an example of something that happened that, you know, we
2: did. The Rams did it, you know, back and forth from St. Louis to L.A. to St. Louis. Right. Back to L.A. If they've always been the Rams. I think if they... If they are no longer known as the Chicago Bears,
0: it'd be funny.
2: Sure, we'd love it here in Detroit, but as a football fanatic, I think it is awful. It's absolutely awful.
0: Would they change their helmet?
2: If they're not Chicago anymore, they're not, why'd you put a C on there?
0: Exactly.
2: It's one of the iconic helmets in football.
0: Yeah.
2: I think it would be absolutely hilarious if they put an I on there or H for the Hammond Bears.
0: They look an I like for it would look like Indiana or Illinois helmets in college.
2: Yeah. Well, yeah, so Indiana has, but they have the IU.
0: Yeah, that's true.
2: And IB. Illinois.
0: IB.
2: IB Bears.
0: Yeah.
2: UB, the Lions. that will happen. At least it's being reported that it will happen this afternoon.
0: That's your boy, Kevin Warren. He's running the whole show there.
2: Oh, boy. Oh, boy. Don't even get me started. Glad he's
0: Matt Millen,
2: no longer
0: I don't remember that.
2: Yes.
0: He worked here for a minute. All right, so Ben Johnson says they want to lead the league and, you know,
2: points scored.
0: Set the record for, you know, points score. He wants shutouts and blowouts. I got a question for you here. Who scores more points this year, the Detroit Lions or the Chicago Bears? Very simple. Just text it in, 248-539-9797.
2: Okay. So
0: or give us
2: I'm pretty fixed on my answer. I would like to hear yours first.
0: I think the Lions are going to score more points. Because I just think they have more weapons, and not that Chicago doesn't, but...
2: No, so you look at the... I agree with you. I'm glad that we are a simpatico. They've got Romo Dunze, Luther Burden III. They've got our old pal, Khalif Raymond.
0: Yes,
2: he's... That's going to make up their wide receiver core.
0: Yeah, Andre Swift, and Monagi's pretty good, too, right?
2: Monagi. Yeah.
0: I didn't say the guy, Mr.
3: I was going to say, Kevin McGonigal's on the Bears now?
2: Yes, Manungai, our old pal from Rutgers.
0: Yes.
2: So here is the issue that I think, when DeAndre Swift was oft injured.
0: Which Rutgers running back's going to have more yards, Manungai or Pacheco?
2: Yeah. Well, oh, that's a good question too. Which RB2 gets more opportunity? I look at the skilled position players first. Now, Colston Loveland, obviously fan of his from his time at Michigan, and I think he's a very talented tight end, more so as a pass catcher than he is at setting the edge. You look at Sam Laporta, and when you start doing the comparisons, Sam Laporta, very talented pass catcher, but I think he outperforms Colston Loveland at the line of scrimmage. I think the Lions will have a better run game. There's no comparison between DeAndre Swift and Jahmyr Gibbs. Zero
0: Swift
2: comparison.
0: Swift is good. Gibbs is great.
2: Yes. Okay. So I think we've...
0: Yeah.
2: Very good job of making my point. I also look at the offensive line, and I say to start the season, very comparable because... you know, their new center, Garrett Bradbury, was a former first-round pick. But he's new to that system. He's not on the same level as the center that they had last year in Drew Dahlman. The offensive line is going to take a little bit longer to develop for the Detroit Lions, clearly because Cade Mays is not there.
0: Correct.
2: Juice Scruggs is not Cade Mays, and Seth McLaughlin is not Cade Mays. So no matter who they put in there, I think the Lions' offense will be somewhat limited as to what they will ultimately be. But I do think that they end up putting up more points throughout the course of 17 games because of Amon-Ra St. Brown, J-Mo, Sam Laporta, Jahmyr Gibbs. Like, they just have more big-time weapons than the Bears have.
0: Yeah. And who's going to be better, Tesla or Khalif Raymond?
2: Oh, I think it's Isaac Tesla.

0: will get more out of what we are asking him to do than they will out of Khalif Raymond. Because remember, Khalif Raymond is their returner.
1: True.
0: Isaac Tislah is not the returner. He is simply focused on being wide receiver.
1: Right. I think it looks like Greg Dortch will be our Khalif Raymond, right?
0: Yes. Yes. So, I mean, I'm not going to get into comparing return games. I could care less.
1: I know.
0: I couldn't care less. But it's. I think that the Lions will end up scoring more points because they're going to be a more consistent offense. You're going to get better performance game in, game out from Jared Goff than you will get from Caleb Williams.
1: Right. Look, they might have more crazy highlight plays.
0: Sure, you're going to watch Caleb Williams run around, avoid tackles, and he'll hit some wide receiver down the field. You're not going to see that pretty much ever from Jared Goff. But what I like about Jared Goff is how quickly he processes defense. The ball goes in the right place at the right time, and I think that is it may just come down to Jared Goff greater than Caleb Williams this year.
1: All right, we have some texts. The Redskins were not the Maryland Redskins. I don't understand why Ben Johnson gets a hard time for coaching the Bears a year ago and having success. NFL head coaching opportunities are limited. Seriously, anybody really thinks it's reasonable to expect him to avoid jobs in the division? I agree. I didn't have a problem
0: taking the Chicago job.
1: They're changing their nickname to the Ham and Cheese.
0: that
1: would be
0: amazing.
1: More for Green Bay, though. You know, that'd be great. But yes. Ham and cheese. A little mustard on that. The Lions played in Pontiac. They're going to stay the Chicago Bears. Jets and Giants Commanders play in different states. Yes, we've established that. The Shipshawana Bears has a nice ring to it. That's Jason and Fenton. Detroit Lions score more points. Lions, easier schedule. Lions are going to score probably the top five again just because of the O-line help, and Gibbs just got paid. Sincerely, Todd in the car. Lions are going to score probably the top five again. Oh, we just had that one.
0: Yep.
1: I think our schedule this year, the Lions will definitely score more. The Indiana Bears has a better play caller and a healthy defense. I think they score more points. You guys are obsessed with the Bears. Why do you even care where they play? Bears are going to break the scoring record, no doubt.
0: Well, I think it's hilarious where they play because
1: we're obsessed with it.
0: Well, they play in one of the most iconic stadiums that a spaceship landed on at Soldier Field. They have been downtown Chicago. I mean,
1: yeah,
0: when
1: they played in Wrigley Field. The only time they were in downtown Chicago is when Soldier Field was renovated and they played in Illinois at Champaign, University of Illinois, when Marty took the wind.
0: It's just... You're amazing.
2: I completed that as you were saying it to Greg back here. Really? I knew you were going to say it.
1: Well, we've been working long enough together, for crying out loud. It'll be the Lions. Caleb Williams is one of the most inaccurate quarterbacks in the NFL and legitimately used as a game manager to compensate. And Goff has much better weapons than the Bears, Dan from New Haven.
0: So going back to that one, why do we care about the Bears? Like, they're a rivalry.
1: Yeah.
0: And don't you love to see chaos, shenanigans, like just discourse amongst your rival's fan base and what they're doing?
1: Yes.
0: I think it's silly that they are leaving the city of Chicago.
1: And the state of Illinois. And by the way, Caleb Williams, I wouldn't call him a game manager at all.
0: No, that would not be the definition.
1: It's kind of the opposite, if you ask me. All right, 248-539-9797. We have two Grand Slam coming up at 7:25.
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1: We have Dear Stoney at 7:35, AJ Hinch at 8:02, two Grand Slam in about 6 minutes, but right now it's news with Heather.
2: Well, a Detroit teen is behind bars and his father is recovering after being shot in the back. 13-year-old Terrell Burgess shot his father twice after being disciplined, then stole the family car and the family dog and took off. We talked about this yesterday. He was ultimately found and arrested in Ohio. But neighbors can't believe that the shooting happened in their quiet neighborhood. And here's one neighbor, Peg Mosley, kind of discussing the incident.
3: I can't not imagine it. It's making me sick in the inside that you even told me that, because I feel bad. I really do. It's...
2: And others just question, you know, where did this teen get the gun?
4: Yeah.
2: How did this happen, right? They said they make them feel scared and can understand that for sure. And no update yet on this dad, except he is recovering. A single lucky ticket holder in Illinois won the massive $1 billion Powerball jackpot. The winning ticket was sold at a gas station in Quincy. It marks the third time the Powerball jackpot was purchased in Illinois. Before taxes, the winner can choose a one-time lump sum payout of $450.5 million.
4: What's the annuity? Do you know?
2: I don't know exactly what it is, but no one ever chooses it.
1: No.
2: There was one player in Massachusetts that won $2 million, and then four ticket holders in Arizona, California, Florida, and North Carolina all won $1 million. This is the eighth largest jackpot win in Powerball's history. The next Powerball drawing will take place on Saturday. Estimated jackpot of $20 million.
4: Yep. Got to start off new.
2: Yep. A spontaneous tubing trip on the Muskegon River turned into a three-day survival journey for three people. So the family, which included two adult female cousins and then one of their nine-year-old sons, so they went out last week to go tubing. Never showed up, like didn't return home. One of them missed their dentist appointment, and it was like, whoa. So police, conservation officers spent 3 days looking for them, and they were ultimately found 3/4 of a mile in the woods from the river and about 7 miles from where they entered the river. The family says they were surviving on bark and flowers, and they were eating or drinking river water. They were covered, it sounds like, basically head to toe in cuts and lacerations and bug bites.
4: Sounds miserable.
2: They did have a broken phone with them. And it sounds like when they were found, they were physically unable to go on. The two adult cousins were taken off on a stretcher. The nine-year-old was carried out. But the good news is that they're going to be fine. They did go to the hospital. They were treated for infections, dehydration, and rashes. But everyone is relieved that they are now home. Well, the wife of a man who's now in prison for the rest of his life after posing as a DTE worker and murdering a man in his Rochester Hills home was sentenced to 57 months to 20 years in prison for her role in the crime. On Wednesday, 34-year-old Amanda Hernandez was sentenced in helping plan the elaborate scheme and then helping to cover it up as well. Now, last month, she entered a plea in the case in which she was charged with conspiracy to commit first-degree home invasion, accessory after the fact, and conspiracy to commit false impersonation of a utility worker. As part of the plea, she received 1 year to 5 years on the second count and 1 year to 2 years on the third. And during her sentencing, she did speak, and Amanda shared that she regretted her actions and regretted even marrying her husband because she knew at the time what kind of guy he was. The judge had no sympathy for her, basically saying, yeah, you may have married the wrong man, but you could have called the police at any point in time. You didn't need to carry on with this scheme, right?
1: Yes.
2: You were all in. You made the mistake, and now you will deal with it. There's a video making the rounds online showing a Chick-fil-A worker going above and beyond to complete a customer's order. So in this video, the employee can be seen chasing after a customer who's driving away in their car, right? Running after them with a hot cup of coffee, making sure that they got it because they forgot it at the drive-thru window. There was a couple who was filming this and was like, wow, this is crazy. This woman needs a tip.
4: Yeah.
2: But you got yourself a good employee right there going above and beyond. really quickly.

0: Speaking of Chick-fil-A, the restaurant is launching a couple new menu items this fall.
1: Yeah.
0: And man,
1: chicken and waffles.
0: I don't eat chicken, but it looks good. 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
1: Ooh. Yeah.
0: It looks great.
1: Sounds amazing.
2: Delicious.
0: All right. Let's play the two grand slam. 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
0: Well, let's give away some money. The
1: it's
0: rules
1: that time.
0: Are so simple. 10 questions, 60 seconds. $25 for each question answered correctly. $2,000 if we get them all right.
1: Stoney, you feeling lucky? You feel like you brought a little luck to the show?
2: No.
0: Oh,
2: No, I've seen these questions.
1: Oh, okay. Yeah. I mean, it's never a handout. That's for sure.
2: I know.
1: Never a handout, but.
0: Got to find the right person.
1: Mm-hmm. Unique knowledge. Yep. Who do we got there, Stoney?
2: Oh, let's go to.
1: Jim.
2: Jim, what's up?
4: How you doing?
1: Doing all right. How about yourself?
4: Doing great.
0: All right, Jim, you know the rules. You can pass, and if there's time, we'll get back to it. But let's play. Here we go. Your time is going to start right now. Who is the Detroit Tigers starting pitcher today?
4: Peter Montero.
0: Who wears jersey number 74 for the Detroit Tigers?
4: Kenley Jansen.
0: Where did Michigan's Bryce Underwood play in high school?
4: Romulus.
0: Oslo is the capital of this country.
4: Norway.
0: Who is the head coach of the New York Giants?
4: John Harbaugh.
0: This band had the 1992 hit Under the Bridge.
4: Red Hot Chili Peppers.
0: Who won the NHL's Hart Trophy this past June?
4: Kucherov.
0: Junior Caminero plays for this MLB team.
4: Reds.
0: Who played Molly in the 2017 movie Molly's Game?
4: Pass.
0: Who is the head football coach for the Duke Blue Devils?
4: Pass.
2: Six.
0: Hey,
1: yeah,
0: that's
1: we got you with six.
0: Good,
1: that's pretty 150, good.
2: Yeah, absolutely.
1: You got a couple there that I didn't think were possible.
2: I know.
4: Yeah.
2: You did really well.
1: Mm-hmm. Yeah,
2: really
1: nice job,
2: well. Yeah.
1: Jim.
4: Thank you.
1: Make sure you hold on the line. We'll make sure you get paid and. We'll go through the answers. The two grand slam on Thursdays is brought to you by Femininio Law. Get David, get paid.
2: All right. He started off really strong with the Tigers starting pitcher today. It's Kader Montero.
1: Mm-hmm.
2: Who wears jersey number 74 for the Detroit Tigers? It's Kenley Jansen. You got that correct. He was close mileage-wise, but not quite enough. Yeah. They're very close to each other. Bryce Underwood did not play at Romulus. He played at
1: Belleville.
2: Oslo is the capital of Norway.
1: Mm-hmm.
2: Head coach of the Giants is John Harbaugh. Red Hot Chili Peppers, 1992 hit Under the Bridge. Kucherov with the MVP, the Hart Trophy. Yeah. And then he started getting a little trouble. Junior Caminero plays for the Tampa Bay Rays, sticking with the Tampa theme. Jessica Chastain played Molly in the 2017 movie Molly's Game. I was, because we were talking to Heather. Mm-hmm. Now, how many people saw Molly's Game? I loved it, but
1: I've never even heard of it.
2: Yeah, and
5: it was a pretty popular movie that year.
2: Yeah, and the last one, I when I saw these before, I said there was no way unless somebody was born in this state was going to know who the head football coach of the Duke Blue Devils is.
1: Manny Diaz,
5: a familiar name though.
2: I know, absolutely.
1: Yeah. He was at the U.
2: Yes,
1: and then
2: defensive coordinator at Penn State.
1: Yeah.
2: I think he was at Temple too for a minute or whatever.
1: Mm-hmm. So. Yeah, he was there for a minute.
2: Yes, exactly.
5: So if Molly's Game was a top 10 movie, according to IMDb,
2: wow.
5: That year.
0: I've never seen it. I definitely had heard of it.
2: Yes.
0: It was just not one that I've seen. But I really do like Jessica Chastain, so I'll have to
1: Molly's Game,
0: what,
1: like, what's the movie about?
2: Gambling.
1: Oh, okay.
2: Mm-hmm.
0: It's based on a true story.
2: Mm-hmm.
1: Oh.
0: I didn't know that. I'm just
2: yes.
0: reading about
1: was
0: it.
1: Was Molly a winner?
5: Wasn't that she was a...
0: She was a former Olympic

0: class skier.
1: Yeah.
2: Oh,
1: she knew her stuff.
3: Just pulled a Stony.
1: Yeah.
0: Sorry, I've got the Wikipedia page pulled up. I knew what you were going to say.
3: She was running illegal gambling rooms.
1: Yes.
2: Oh, okay.
3: I think Chauncey was there.
1: Oh, Lord. 248-539-9797. All right, coming up next.
2: It's the not Godfather.
1: It's not Dear John today.
2: It's Dear Stony.
1: 97.1.
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0: Las Vegas was built for stars. And on August 22nd, two of boxing's biggest take center stage. Rolly Romero never follows the script.
1: This is my game.
0: Teofimo Lopez has never needed one.
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0: For years, they've had plenty to say.
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0: But with world championship gold on the line, can they back it?
1: Teo, I'm here. I'm going all in.
0: It's time to put up or shut up. Rolly Romero versus Teofimo Lopez. August 22nd.
2: I'll shut you up.
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2: Blow it out your backside.
3: Let it play out.
2: It's an embarrassment. It's an absolute embarrassment. Boom! Boom!
4: You tell me if it's hard or not.
2: That was a dumbass pick.
4: All right, so we've got a little twist today. And when Stoney steps in, also known as the Godfather, we need to tap into the years of experience. The life that you have lived lends itself to such a segment like this. So instead of asking me these questions, sometimes the moral compass of the show, we do want to go to one Michael Stephen Stone. So I'll start things
5: the
4: off.
5: The immoral compass of the station.
4: No, no, no. That's not what I meant. A wealth of knowledge. Okay. You've lived a great life. Here's number one. My son is 28 years old. He has a college degree, and when he graduated college at 22, he stepped into a very good job with no debt because we paid for his education. He moved to his own apartment, and everything seemed to be going well. After 2 years, he was laid off and has been living with his mom and me ever since. The job loss was unexpected. It hit him hard, and it took him about 6 months to even begin looking for work. I thought he would find a job and move out after a year at most. Now, it's been 4 years, no steady job, and he's never offered to help with food or any other increased expenses with him living at home. I love my son, but he needs to move out. How do I get him out of my house and on his own?
5: That's a tough question.

0: The kid has no job. Now, it sucks that, you know, you have to figure out a way to motivate him to actually look for a job.
1: Yeah.
0: But if he has no job, I'm not going to kick my kid out on the street who's got no money or even say, all right, here's, you know, whatever, go on your own. I just can't do that. I think.
1: How do you motivate him?
0: You try, you make him seek help. I don't know, do something for him.
1: Yeah. So it could be, yeah, get some mental health.
0: That's what I mean.
1: Assistance.
0: Yes.
1: That could be one thing. I also think that you have to make them start understanding that, hey, this isn't a free ride anymore. So
0: right.
1: Here is the things starting in, give them a heads up.
0: Right.
1: Starting in 2 months.
0: Right. I'll give you a little bit of a budget, but you have to do some stuff.
1: We expect you to contribute. And start small, $200 a month for food, your cell phone. It's now on you. It's not us. You're off our plan. Some things like that. And then, hey, after 4 or 5 months, we're going to increase those costs and then give them a deadline.
0: Yeah.
1: Say, hey, in 6 months, 8 months, whatever it is, you need to have your own place because you're not living here anymore.
0: Yes, that's when you tell them.
1: Sometimes it's that tough love that you have to have. Because as a parent, I do believe one of the goals that we have is, the goal should be to create productive individuals are self-sufficient.
0: I totally agree. But in certain situations, you know, you send your kid away, you kick your kid out of the house, obviously a lot nicer. And then something happens where he never gets going and then you lose your kid. I mean, I don't know.
2: He's got to find a girlfriend.
0: It's tough. Well, yes, it's tough.
2: Yeah. He's going to want a job and money if he's 28 years old.
0: Yes.
1: Yeah.
0: He finds
2: the right girl. He's going to want his own place.
0: Yes.
2: He's going to want his own money. He's going to want to take her out.
1: Want to bring her home?
2: Yep.
0: Here's a free dating app, son.
2: Yeah. I signed you up.
0: Yes.
2: Here you go.
3: You know what a huge thing here is that I think you guys might have missed? He's been out of the workforce for 4 years.
0: Right.
2: But he can still get a job.
3: Yeah, he could get something.
2: I mean,
3: like
2: something
3: anything.
2: To help pay. Yeah.
3: Exactly. And
2: Home Depot.
3: What he should... He let him tell him how important it is that you need to start putting a just working in general on your resume. As if somebody that hires people, that's a huge red flag. You haven't worked in 4 years.
0: Right.
3: Why?
0: Even DoorDash, do something.
2: Yeah, something. Do something.
0: Substitute.
3: I think to motivate him, you explain you're damaging your life long term by simply not working.
1: Yeah.
0: There could be mental issues there too, obviously. You can even do something like substitute teach.
3: Are you still doing that?
0: Hopefully.
2: That's awesome. All right, Sony, the next one. I want to ask my girlfriend to marry me, but I'm nervous. Not about asking her. I'm really excited about that, but it's about the ring. We both live paycheck to paycheck, but I've been able to save a little here and there. We've looked at rings, and the man-made diamonds are a lot cheaper than the natural ones of a similar size. She's telling me she'd be happy with anything, but my buddies are telling me it's a test. They say she really wants the natural diamond, and if I get her a less expensive one, she'll think I'm cheap and may actually say no. What should I do?
0: Well, first of all, if she would say no, she's not worth a damn. That's number one. Number two, you get her what you can afford. I mean, if you can afford the real thing, fine. If you can't, or try to do some kind of payment plan. If not, so you're thinking man-made diamond. We're not talking cubic zirconium here, are we?
2: No.
1: They make diamonds now that are same cut clarity, but it's clearly a man-made diamond. They're not as expensive because they're...
0: Can anybody tell the difference unless you're a jeweler?
1: I would probably think no.
0: No, so that's fine.
2: I think I see them... Well, I don't know that I see them a lot, but I feel like I'm seeing them more just based on... I'm making assumptions how large the stone is on an individual. I think that a lot of people are doing these man-made diamonds. I think, yes, do what you can afford. Don't go and spend a ton of money that you don't have. You know what you could do? Get the ring that you can afford that she's going to like. And on like a 10-year anniversary,
1: upgrade it.
2: Do a ring upgrade.
1: And for what I would tell this guy, first of all, yes, if she's going to say no because of the diamond, it's time to move on.
0: Yeah.
1: But I also would, you know, we all go to our friends for certain things and advice. But if you are having a very adult, mature conversation with your future wife and you're saying you've gone to look at rings, she is telling you that the

0: I'm okay with one of these man-made rings. I just want to be married. Like, yeah. Okay, you've already had that conversation. It's about trust. You have to trust that she is telling you exactly how she feels. And if you don't have that trust, if you think it is a test, I think you've already got issues.
1: Yes, absolutely.
2: Yeah. I agree.
0: So, yeah. I mean, go with what you guys have discussed, because a lot of people do look at rings together. And if she says, yeah, I like that one, and it's a man-made diamond, it looks nice, it's the setting, it's all that stuff that she wants, then, hey, get it and pop the question.
2: Yeah, I would definitely make sure you know what she wants.
1: Yeah.
2: As far as what style of ring.
1: Right, exactly.
2: Forget the type of diamond, whether it's man-made or right, lab-grown, whatever
1: they call it. If she wants a pair, don't get her something
2: yes,
1: else.
2: Yes, just know the style she wants and go.
0: She wants a pair?
1: Apparently a pear. Ew, you did. He's a degenerate.
2: I know it.
1: P-E-A-R.
0: All right, number three. Here we go. I just took a new job after leaving one that I was in for over 20 years. It's a big step up for me, but I feel like I'm up for the challenge. I had to move across the country, but fortunately, my kids are all grown and some of my family actually works for me, so they came with me. In fact, I was able to bring a lot of my employees with me. I've had pretty good success, but not like the company I currently work for. I was brought in to stabilize the company after the previous leader was involved in some shenanigans and was fired. There's great tradition in my new company, but I also have a certain way I like to do things. What advice do you have that would help me fit in my new surroundings, but also let me be me? And this one is signed KWNAA.
1: Well, coach, here's the deal. You get together with your employees, and the first time you meet them, and you tell them what you're all about, and you say, look, this is the way we're going to do things. However, I am open to your suggestions and things like that. We'll have periodic, meetings, whether they're big or small, and you give me suggestions and we'll work together. That's the way you do it. You figure out something that everybody's happy with.
0: Yeah, find out what some of those traditions are. Find out how things are done here. Mm-hmm. You find out how you operate. But I do think that you have to be able to put your own stamp on it. Mm-hmm. And I take all suggestions. Mm-hmm. But ultimately, I'm the leader. And this is now how I am operating.
1: Right.
0: This is how we're doing things. So you incorporate a lot of the traditions that were there. But you got to be your own man.
1: Right. KW, like, for instance, you have to say that there's going to be no sign stealing on this job.
0: Yes.
1: You might have had it in your other place.
0: Yeah, yeah. And at halftime, like, you probably don't need your phone.
1: Yeah.
0: Let's work on, those halftime adjustments.
1: Yeah.
0: And we can leave all the social media or, other shenanigans by the wayside.
1: Yes. I'll let you keep Mr. Brightside though.
0: Okay. All right. You still like that one?
1: Yeah.
0: Okay.
1: Yeah. All right. And
0: that's Dear Stoney.
1: Dear Stoney. Uh-huh. And did I do okay?
0: Yes. Hmm. I think you did a tremendous job. That's right. Dear Stoney, right. 97.1.
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3: Now, we've got some feedback on the Dear Stoney. And so here's a couple of things, right? It is on the KW from AA. They hired you for you, so just be yourself. Okay. Sounds like good advice. Mm-hmm. Regarding the ring, get a ring from Kohl's, then use the Kohl's cash for clothes, others.
4: Kohl's cash.
3: A lot more for your dollar. All right. And about the kid. All right. The kid not working is crazy. I wasn't going to college. My dad made me get a job as soon as I turned 18, and I had to give him $50 a week from my checks to contribute. Then again, I didn't have a cell phone until I bought my own at 18, so maybe my parents were just different. Guaranteed, this kid has a nose ring. Here's one I thought was very interesting. My buddy was living at home, bumming it. His parents charged him rent below the market rate, call it $500 a month. When he went to move out a year later, his folks handed him $6,000, all the rent money that he paid. It was a great way to make him save, and he had an adequate parachute.
5: Yeah,
3: DJ from Farmington.
5: That's smart idea. I like that. Mm-hmm.
3: Welcome to 2026. 50% adults under 30 live with their parents.
5: Yeah.
3: AI is going to make it worse.
4: Which, okay, I understand, but this kid is, it sounds like, not motivated to even go find a job.
5: Exactly.
4: And that's where it's different. Yep. I think living at home, I think, is okay. But I think you still need to be motivated to want to try to make money so that when you do move out,
3: you can
4: support yourself.
3: Yeah.
5: He brought up the interesting point about AI. And you look, AI does some great things, but it has major, major downfalls too. It's like anything else.
3: Yep. This is one from an employer. I need housekeepers. Tell that guy that's been sitting on his couch for 4 years, I need housekeepers. I'll hire him today. There you go.
6: I'll tell you what, like if any professional industry, if I'm judging somebody and, you know, looking at their work record, like if they've worked as a housekeeper, a delivery driver or something during that amount of time, I'm going to have way more respect for that than not working at all.
5: Oh, yeah, absolutely.
6: Like, it's not going to be judged because of the type of job if it's out of your industry just to make ends meet. That's going to, like, massive respect for that.
3: Yeah, it shows that you're willing to work. You're willing to do anything.
6: Yeah.
3: Last one. Ring guy needs to not listen to his buddies and buy what his girlfriend wants, which sounds like the lab-grown diamond. Saving money here could put towards a better wedding, honeymoon, home down payment, etc. That's from Tommy and Warren. I agree with that.
5: Yeah,
3: don't listen to your buddies.
5: Well, but most of your buddies,
4: they're not the one putting the ring on their finger.
5: Right, and they're not telling you they would more tell you to go the other way, go cheaper. I think.
3: Yeah. I mean, it's unless it is, you know, there are some dudes that would think, hey, it is a test.
5: Mm-hmm.
3: You know, she's testing to see what type of decisions you're going to be making throughout the course of your marriage. Are you always going to go the cheap route?
5: Yeah.
3: Which, again, I'm not saying that's right. I'm just saying that it could be a perspective of your buddies.
5: Absolutely. 248-539-9797 is the telephone number. Tigers last night, yes, they did lose a game.
3: Yep, yeah. Oh, you mean they're not going to go undefeated from here till the World Series?
5: It happens. It happens. Let me tell you something. Hey, it was a weird game last night. We'll talk about it with AJ coming up momentarily. But the bullpen is still an issue. And
3: okay, but they didn't do anything to fix it, so we knew it was always going to be an issue.
5: I know. Well, I'm just looking at it.

0: last night, it was an issue. Framber Valdez was an issue last night.
1: Yeah, especially his first inning.
0: It was like, the game was kind of like, when was this game played? Almost looked like the game was played in May. They had sloppy defense. Hell, even McGonagall threw one. Like, Will Chamberlain wouldn't even be able to catch that ball he threw. How Yu Lee made a poor defensive play. There's a lot of that stuff going on. Walks, hardly any hits runners in scoring position. So it looked like, oh yeah, we've seen this. We've seen this baseball before. It was May.
1: Yeah. They're going to have moments like that.
0: Yes, absolutely.
1: They're not going to go undefeated.
0: No, they're a flawed team, and hopefully they can get in. They've been playing better, and you know, we saw some cool at bats last night.
1: We did see some good at bats. I know Max Clark didn't get a hit when he was facing Smith, but that first at bat that he had when they brought him in just to face, you know, him. It was, and obviously the rest of the game, but it was a really great at-bat. Mm. And it was good pitch selection, when to swing, when to foul some balls off. He was, you know, and then eventually he struck out. But a 12-pitch at-bat against that type of reliever for a kid that's, what was it, his 11th game yesterday?
0: Yeah.
1: I thought it was great. How about James Outman taking one on the chin?
0: I know.
1: God, that looked like that hurt. Man. And it was kind of like the million-dollar shot because he's got one of those things, you know, a lot of the players have on their helmet now that comes across his jaw.
0: Right.
1: And it found a way just to get underneath there and hit him right in the chin.
0: Yeah, that's got to
1: hurt. Love seeing him go to first base and stay in the game, though.
0: Absolutely.
1: I'm tougher than you. I can't hit you, but.
0: Yes. And, of course, you know, you have an issue with Riley Green's not going to be there for a while. You know, at least 10 days, obviously. Yeah. But you know what? They went through that in May as well. Obviously, tons of injuries. But flip side, you know, they played the Royals without Bobby Witt Jr. The Athletics didn't have Longoliers. They didn't have a lot of players. The Giants certainly weren't a healthy team. That's what happens this time of year. And you can't use injuries as an excuse.
2: You might get Carpenter back before Green's back, too. I did see speculation he could return this weekend. That might be a little bit aggressive.
1: Yeah.
2: But maybe next week in Pittsburgh. That lefty bat, outfielder.
1: Yeah. The biggest difference between game one that was a win and game two that was a loss for me was that team that we saw play the first game, they only had six hits, but they were at key moments when you had runners in scoring position.
0: Right, especially off Bybee, who they never been, for some reason they couldn't do anything with.
1: So that was six hits. Yesterday, they only had seven hits, but they were 1-for-7 with runners in scoring position. They just weren't as opportunistic as they were the first night.
0: Correct.
1: So to me, that's the big difference in the game.
2: And another non-quality start by Valdez.
0: Yeah.
2: This year, he's 12-of-24 quality start. That's only 50%. Last year, he's 20-of-31, 67 almost. So, and that's the pitcher he's always been. That's why he's been successful. He's a quality starts machine. Actually, he led the league one season with Houston.
1: With quality starts.
2: Yeah. So I think we kind of discovered just why he's, you know, struggling this year. He's not giving quality starts.
0: And, you know, he has trouble in the first inning. When you get out of the first inning, he usually is pretty good. And so hopefully, you know, I guess, you know, especially with the stats that Gov just gave us, you know, hopefully 2 out of every 3 starts is a quality start. You know,
2: that's who he is in the past. He's not that this year.
1: He has not been that this year. Yeah.
0: Now, the last month or so, he's been much better, except for last night. But, you know, that's just the way it is.
1: Yeah, but with the bullpen the way it is, you need, when it's Valdez, it's Montero, it's Melton, it's the guys that you need to be able to count on.
0: Right.
1: 6-7 innings, you know, and he got, you know, it was 102 pitches. And you keep looking at his starts. It's really the first inning that if he could just have a good first inning, I think he sets himself up for really good success.
0: And too many walks. I mean, both the guys who walked or and he hit a guy, they all scored. All right, A.J. Hinch will give us a more analyzed response to last night and other stuff coming up next, 97.1.

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0: never needed one.
1: This guy's got a big mouth.
0: For years, they've had plenty to say.
1: All you do is talk.
0: But with world championship gold on the line, can they back it?
1: Teal, I'm here. I'm going all in.
0: It's time to put up or shut up. Rolly Romero versus Teofimo Lopez, August 22nd.
1: I'll shut you up.
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7: 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Hinch.
8: A.J., good morning. Tough loss yesterday, but the team, as you know, has been playing really good baseball over the last month, so to speak.
9: Oh, for sure. I think it was a tough loss, and I would extend that back a couple months, but it's always interesting playing the Guardians. These games are sort of relentless. We had our chance in the ninth and, just couldn't quite get the big hit off Cade Smith, but we did work him for 40 pitches or so, and hopefully that impacts today's game.
10: So we haven't had you on for about 3 weeks, and a lot's happened since then. We don't need to rehash everything, but what's this run been like for you guys trying to always make up for what happened in May, and now you find yourself a half game back of a wild card spot?
9: Yeah, I don't think we see it as a run. You know, I think we just have methodically put one foot in front of the other and tried to step forward, and it's taken a lot of series. It's taken a lot of twists and turns, but the season's long. I always remind our guys, like, just keep playing and seeing where the season can take you. And we've been able to do that. I mean, I obviously, I'm only asked about May because of the impact on our season, but it has taken a long time to get back to this point. But, you know, when I think of being in August, playing where we're playing right now, take the records out of it. I know everybody wants to complain about records, but it's good to be in a position to where you control, you know, the games day by day. And we have a chance. It's been an emotional year. It's been an emotional couple of weeks. And we've got really big baseball for the last quarter of the season to see if we can make this more interesting.
8: I don't know how true it is, but from afar, it looks like since the deadline that maybe a cloud was lifted. People weren't talking about, you know, Schuble, is he going to go stay or is he going to leave? And it seems like, you know, this team is having more fun. And I know winning breeds fun, but it just seems like there's a different air about this team since the deadline.
9: I don't know. I mean, I think, look, cloud is really hard because those are really important guys. They're good guys. It was a big topic. Cloud is always hard, but I think we had some finality of like, okay, these are the boys we're going to go to battle with. You know, obviously there's a structure change, there's a rotation change. You know, we've had an influx of youth, which creates some energy. We're more athletic. So that combined with like, just get past it one day on the calendar and play the games. I think we're pretty tough minded and we're able to kind of endure a lot of questions around our team, and a collective exhale is probably a good thing, but it's just part of the maturation of a team, which you're going to deal with a lot of things you don't control. The deadline's one of them. And now we can move forward. And if we're going to make a run at the AL Central, if we're going to make a run at a wild card, if we don't win the division, then this is the group we have. And we're going to push forward.
10: One of those guys that was brought up, Max Clark, he's played 11 games. I'd love to hear your thoughts on what you've seen from him in just these first 11 games of his major league career.
9: For those who watched the game, how about that at bat against?
8: Oh, it's unbelievable.
9: It ended poorly with the punch, but man, he was in battle mode and fouling pitches off and really did impact the ninth inning, which ultimately hopefully can impact today. And Max has been a burst of energy. It's probably the biggest thing. Again, the first hit was fun, the big smile, the homer in Sacramento, you know, some good performances on the road for what felt like, you know, a month. It was only 10 or 12 days, but we were on the road

0: for a long time. We come back here. He's just a really good player who is settling into his own over the course of his development. And the defense and center has been electric. Obviously his speed really stands out. His offensive profile is going to grow. There's a lot to like about Max Clark and how he's developed this season and come up into a pennant race, trying to do his part. So I've been very impressed with his demeanor, his ability to handle, sort of the third deck, the limelight, the questions all throughout the year on his development and ultimately his arrival.
1: Was there a discussion before you brought him up that maybe we should wait till August 14th because the rookie status and all that kind of stuff?
0: Never brought up. The conversation around Max was centered around, like, he's going to let us know by his development and his play when he's ready. That stuff, that extra sort of stuff mm-hmm. around players and their contracts and their status and things like that, like, we knew that Max was going to impact this roster at some point. Some people thought it was going to be early. Some people thought it would wait till after this date on the calendar, or that the rookie status and stuff. Like, we've been about winning and we're trying to put our best team on the field. Max was developing, had an incredible July. And so when the discussion got brought up, it was about how he fit into the picture and where, not a procedural move that would impact his status or something like that.
2: Why? I don't know if there's anything you could point to, but it feels like the first inning for Framber Valdez has been the tough inning for him. Once he gets through that, it feels like he settles down. What can be done? What type of mental approach do you want to see to have a better first inning out of Framber Valdez?
0: Yeah, starting pitchers in the first innings are always funny because, like, bad games, bad first inning. Good games, pretty smooth first inning and move on. And part of it is the lineups you face, and the best lineups are, like, if you look at our first innings, who hits in the first inning? It's Kevin McGonigal, Gleyber Torres, Dylan Dingler. When Riley Green's healthy, we'll get to him in a minute. Like, those are our best hitters. And so part of it is the pressure that a team puts on you in the very beginning. Part of it is execution. A lot of it with him is execution. The leadoff walk kind of signaled last night that it was going to be a tough night to spray the ball. He had four or five walks. He had to hit by pitch with Ramirez, and we were just in trouble from the get-go. And that you can simulate. We're trying to get him on a better routine. I mean, obviously, we know when he has a good first inning, he locks in like he did the previous inning or previous outing. So, like, what do you do differently from his good outing 5 days ago where he got into the game great and finish seven innings? It's one of the more maddening parts of our sport when you can't explain, the first inning struggles, and all of a sudden you come out, you walk Bond, they put two lefties at the top. It seems like it's in your favor, and all of a sudden you look up, you got bases loaded, no outs.
1: AJ Hinch joins us on the Costa and Jansen show. As a fan, when it comes to the later innings and the bullpen comes in, I don't know, my heart starts going crazy. It's like, I get it. How do you keep that? Because the bullpen struggles that you have are well documented. How do you keep it inside, or do you even, like the fans' emotions when you have to go to the
0: game? No, I know. It has been kind of a wild ride getting to the finish line, and there's been some good. I think I don't forget the good.
1: Yeah.
0: One way that I keep my wits about me when the game flips late, that is a very big emotional turn for a team. We've had that, a lot this season, but we've had a lot of good. And so you just continue to try to work. Like yesterday, Fett and I sat down and we talked a lot about Kyle Finnegan and the way he's moving and the way that his pitches are entering the zone, the miss or middle that he's had where it's been a ton of walks. And then all of a sudden the middle and Joe Adell, even though it was in a game we won, Joe Adell hits the home run to right center. There still is that psychological hurdle to get over for a relief pitcher who comes in and doesn't have a clean inning. And so we just got to keep putting one foot in front of the other. This is the group that we feel we have. We're going to get, we're always mixing and matching. We're trying to find the right guys and try to give other guys opportunity. But Drew Sum is more than capable. Kyle Finnegan has been a closer and an all-star.

0: obviously Kenley has been really good. I know the other night he had the 29 pitch outing, but before that he was punching guys left and right. So I, you know, it's the path that we continue to try to tweak and continue to try to like both be consistent and tweak at the same time. But it's emotional for everybody. I just know the camera's on me. I don't want you guys to see me flinch.
1: Conversely, Holton looks like the Holton he was of 2 years ago lately.
0: You know, what's interesting about Holton, and I know it's hard with 40-plus games left to think this way, but the only reason Holton got back to who he was is he continued to get opportunity. If I bury him and don't ever pitch him, which I'm sure there are fans out there that would like me not to pitch player A, B, or C who has a bad game, I can't just abandon him. And he was able to work through that small stretch of difficult times, and he's been awesome. I mean, it doesn't matter when I pitch him. One of the more versatile pitchers in baseball, quite honestly, and the fact that he could come in and get the outs in San Francisco to close the game. I've also gotten him up first before in the third or fourth or fifth inning. He's been very, very good for us for a number of years, and it's why you stick with guys through their adjustments.
2: Dingler has been in a, what did you call it, maybe a mini slump. He's the guy that's going to get MVP votes. How do you get him, or how does he get himself back on track to the player that we've been counting on all season long, and I know you have as well?
0: Is he just not that player because he got out yesterday, or what?
2: Oh, no, I think he's, question? I think he is, and how does he pull himself out of, a mini slump. How does he pull himself out of it?
0: Yeah. Just play. I mean, you play at this level. I mean, I don't think he's really slipped a ton. I mean, I know he had the tough at bat last night, but he also crushed on the road trip and did a lot of really good things. But he's playing a lot. I'm going to need to get him a day to reset. Maybe that's part of the answer to your question. But I want Dylan Dingler playing as many innings and as many at bats and as many games he's going to catch today. You know, I'm not giving him the day off. We're playing the Guardians. We're trying to win this series. It's a really important game. And so he doesn't need to do anything different than normal. You have a game or two where it's not perfect. I think it actually more signals how good he's been, not over the course of the season where it's expected every single time. Like, oof, that's a tough standard to live up to. But I trust that guy to be prepared and ready to go.
1: Unless I'm mistaken, which a lot of times I am, but there was a play in the game last night, tell me if I'm wrong, where Dingler had the ball like got stuck in his mask or something like that, and they called a balk? Well, I never saw that before. How is that considered a balk? How is that his fault?
0: It's not his fault. It's just a circumstance. So the rule is if it gets lodged in any equipment, if it's a dead ball, everybody moves up one. So you'll see it. Normally it doesn't go up by the throat. That's where it went. It went near his chest protector by his neck. Wow. Usually it's underneath. If you're too loose, that's your belt line. Catchers can get a ball stuck underneath. Sometimes a dirt ball will go at your armpit and kind of slide inside your gear. So it was unlucky. Nothing he could really do and nothing that I could do. It's kind of a quirky rule. It doesn't come up very often.
1: Yeah,
2: I know it's one of 162, but before we let you go, it's an opportunity to get a series win against division opponent. How important is tonight's game?
0: Yeah, it's important. I mean, I obviously, you know, I try not to make it overly dramatic, but we want to keep winning series. That's what we've been about. We have 7 consecutive road series wins. You know, I know we split the series and lost the series last homestand. Like, you know, these are magnified games because we have 41, 42 left, whatever it is. Those opportunities, you know, to go out on top of it, it's Cleveland and in the division. And if you look at the standings, you know, it's like us and the Twins, a half a game out, and you have the Blue Jays and you have the Guardians. Like, this is going to be a wild ride. And the only thing you really control is your play. And so go out and win series when you have the opportunity. Today we do. Cater's on the mound. We're going to face a really difficult guy in Parker Messick, but it is only one of 162, but these feel like playoff games because they're the opponent and the time of the year where series wins don't define you, but they certainly allow you to take a mini step forward every time you win one.
1: Last thing, have you had time to prepare for your fantasy football draft?
0: No, I actually, you'll appreciate this. So after the deadline, I held a meeting just to get the guys kind of refocused on like the season's not over. Same thing I had to say publicly. You want to say a lot of that stuff privately too, because I didn't want the deadline to de-

0: line is. I knew it was a topic. So anyway, one of the lines I used was like, hey, it's not time for the fantasy football draft. So if I'm going to use that with the players, I better not be searching those magazines and those websites that are going to tell me how many carries Gibbs is going to get, or whether I, how often. I got to guess, ask around and see who the hot prospects are. But I've stayed away from it because I told the players to stay away from it.
1: Right. Thanks, AJ. Thanks. Appreciate it as always. Right.
0: You got it. We'll see you.
2: It's AJ Hitch, yes. 97.1.
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6: The 1-2, swinging a line drive. Fair, are you kidding me? Down the right field line. Man, into score comes Martinez.
7: 248-539-9797. Always good to talk to AJ.
8: Oh, yeah. Love talking to him. He's always very insightful, even when I butcher a question.
7: Speaking of butcher, today is a big day.
8: Oh, yeah. It is, what is it, Gov? National Filet Mignon Day? What's your favorite steak cut?
7: Oh, that is a toughie.
8: Does it depend on situation?
7: Look, I think filet mignon is great, but usually when you order it, it's smaller.
8: Well, it's smaller, it's leaner.
7: Right.
8: It's more for the health-conscious steak eater. I think it has the least flavor of the steaks.
7: Usually when I order a steak, I usually go for the New York strip, but if you ask me what the best, it would be the ribeye, marbled, bone-in,
8: Yeah, ribeye, that is, to me, by far the most flavorful because it has the most fat in it, and fat's yummy.
7: Right.
8: And so I don't even think there's a contest as to what the best steak is. Now, if I'm getting steaks for the entire family, ribeyes could typically be a little bit more on the pricey side.
7: Yes.
8: Maybe it's New York strip, but it depends on how you cook it, how you prepare it. And it can also be a very flavorful steak.
7: You know what's really underrated? I was at, when I was on vacation in New Jersey, I stayed at my friend's house, and his son-in-law made skirt steak. Oh. It was so good.
8: Oh, yeah.
7: Oh.
8: You like the skirts?
9: That's a cheaper way to go, too.
7: Yeah.
9: It is actually good.
7: It's
9: just
7: really
9: not as good as the other, but it's still good.
7: Yeah.
8: It's really just a matter of how do you bring it up to room temperature before you grill it? And like, because that can tenderize it a little bit more. And some of those, like the skirt steak, it does need a little tenderization.
7: Right. It was really good.
9: Where do you guys stand on cube steak?
8: Cube steak?
9: Yeah. You've had it, right?
8: Oh, yeah.
7: Yeah.
8: I have, if you're going to make it like a Salisbury steak type of deal, I'm fine with that.
7: Salisbury steak.
8: I would say you need some gravy.
9: Yeah.
8: More than just the internal juices.
7: My mom, when I was a kid, we'd have steak occasionally.

0: but she was always big on London broil.
1: Okay.
0: Which was really good.
1: Yeah.
0: Which is another cheaper way of doing it.
1: Anytime I have a steak that is going to be, quote unquote, a little tougher, like sometimes a New York strip, right? It's not going to be as tender, as juicy as a ribeye. I got to pair it with mashed potatoes. And whether I put just butter in the mashed potatoes or I do make some brown gravy, it really helps to add to the flavor of the steak.
0: When you go to a steakhouse restaurant, whether it be Capital Grille or the Metropolitan in Seattle, and you
1: love it.
0: Turn me on too, and you get the side. What side do you have to do? Potatoes, or I have to get cream spinach. Cream spinach at a steakhouse is, to me, it's automatic.
1: That would be the last thing. That and Brussels sprouts.
0: Well, I'm
1: would
0: not big on Brussels
1: the
0: sprouts.
1: Absolute last thing I would ever order to go
2: cream
1: with French
2: is so much better. I never did it until Stoney one time when we went out in Vegas.
0: Yeah.
2: It was outstanding.
0: Yeah, cream. It's not like, you know, sometimes sauteed spinach or regular spinach. I could see it. Cream spinach is really good because it's probably not that healthy. By the way, speaking of cheaper cuts of steak, and I happen to mention my mom, when I was a kid, I used to go out to dinner, like if we brought a friend or whatever.
1: Yeah.
0: And I'll never forget this. Once my friend who you met, we take him out to dinner, and she looked at the menu, and what do you want? I said, oh, the steak. He goes, oh, the chop steak I hear is really good. Of course, because it's the cheapest damn thing on the menu.
1: Yeah, that and sirloin.
0: Yes.
1: Yeah. What you asked me what I would order, my favorite one is Fleming's. So I get the Fleming's potatoes, and they're basically, you know, au gratin potatoes, cheesy potatoes.
0: Very good.
1: So I'll either go with whatever the steakhouse has in regards to cheesy potatoes, or I'll go with the mashed potatoes.
0: Okay.
1: Yeah, but the vegetables, not necessarily.
0: Heather, I know you don't go to steakhouses to eat steak, and you might go to like the Dover Sole or something.
3: I do
0: like
3: love
0: that.
3: A good steakhouse.
0: Okay.
3: I love the sides.
0: What's your side?
3: Potatoes, anything potato related, any form of potato, whether it's baked potato, mashed potato, cheesy potato, load me up.
1: All right. Potatoes. And you can always, chicken either.
3: But they normally have salmon.
1: Yeah.
3: I order a fish right, and then I can have all the sides. And
1: are you
3: salmon,
1: a shrimp cocktail?
3: Sure. I love shrimp cocktail.
0: All right. Load us up with some news now.
3: All right. Will do. A 13-year-old Detroit teen accused of shooting his father and fleeing in his father's SUV may face additional charges in Ohio. So police say the boy was being disciplined by his dad when he decided to grab a gun and shoot him in the back. Mm. The boy then took off with the family dog and was arrested 5 hours later in Ohio. The Detroit police chief is now saying that police are working with Ohio officials to determine how the case will proceed and whether the boy will face charges before being returned to Michigan. So he could face charges in Ohio as well. The boy's father does remain hospitalized, but they say with non-life-threatening injuries. Mm. An American Airlines flight with 172 people on board had to make an emergency return to Myrtle Beach on Monday after a bird strike triggered engine flames and popping sounds during takeoff. Terrifying, right? Yeah. The incident occurred shortly after 8:15, which led to crew, initiating a mayday call.
4: Mayday, mayday, mayday. We've got an engine problem here.
3: Yeah. Ooh, scary. Yes. The aircraft did land safely, taxied to the gate under its own power. All the passengers deplaned normally. Witnesses reported smoke coming from the plane's left engine after it encountered a flock of birds. Also, apparently, a significant amount of bird remains and feathers were discovered on the runway and then removed before the aircraft returned.
5: Was it a flock of seagulls?
3: Could have been. Obviously the airplane was taken out of service so crews could inspect it. Longtime NFL analyst and two-time Super Bowl champion Damian Woody is leaving ESPN after 15 years. It's because his contract is not being renewed. So he is going to stay on air through the end of the month. And then obviously he'll go and continue exploring other media opportunities. On X, he did write, "Still processing it all, but I want to thank all of my colleagues at ESPN who made it a joy to talk ball for 15 years. Being a guy who had a serious speech impediment to work working on TV was truly one of my proudest accomplishments. Looking forward to what God has in store for me next."
1: Class act.
0: I kind of like Damian Woody.
1: Yeah.
0: But I still hold the fact that he stole money when he came here. He was bad for the Lions. That was basically just a

0: money grab for him.
1: They signed him.
0: I know. It's not his fault. Yeah, but he didn't play well. He didn't even... Anyway.
2: Did John steal money from the Lions? Or'd you say that, Stoney?
0: No, because John wanted to play well. I don't think Damian Woody cared. Damian Woody was a high-priced free agent. John wasn't.
1: This is true.
0: And by the way, so that's Damian Woody,
3: yeah.
0: Bart Scott, Ryan Clark, mm-hmm. Carl Ravitch, Linda Cohn. I mean,
3: a lot.
1: Yeah, a lot of turnover.
3: Listen to this story. A high school football player in Arkansas got a pretty terrifying surprise during practice, and it was hiding in his helmet. So this player had already been practicing for nearly an hour when he suddenly felt something inside his helmet. Something's, you know, tickling his scalp. So he took it off and he brought it over to the assistant coach and said, "Hey, something's going on with my helmet." Well, the coach looked inside and found a 2-foot venomous cottonmouth snake tucked between the padding.
1: A 2-foot long snake?
3: Yes.
1: How does it fit?
3: I mean, they can coil themselves up pretty small.
1: A 2-foot long snake?
3: That's what it says, apparently.
1: I'm not calling him a liar. I don't understand.
3: And apparently, like, they couldn't get the snake to come out, so they had to call in, like, animal service technicians who ended up submerging the helmet in water.
1: Oh, they're going to drown it.
3: To get the snake to come out, because it was just super content.
1: Well, the player's going to be after him.
3: Didn't have any issues. He just grabbed another helmet, went back to practice. But, of course, the coach took time to kind of remind everyone, hey, just make sure, you know, you're properly inspecting your equipment before putting it on.
1: Wow.
2: Hey, John, you got 30 feet of intestines in there or something. That all fits in there.
1: Yeah, but there's room for it. There's ample room at this point. But
2: so we're just only talking about 2 feet here.
1: Yeah, I know, but I also have seen, especially the modern helmets, where there's just not a lot of room. Huh.
3: It's terrifying.
1: It is.
0: There was enough room.
1: Yeah, there was enough room, yeah. At least it wasn't in his toilet.
3: Or in his pants.
1: That's a silent fear that you're going to look in there and you're going to see a snake before you.
3: I've never had that fear.
1: A snake in the toilet?
3: Never.
1: Oh, whenever we have those news stories, it freaks me out.
3: I'd be more fearful of a spider.
1: Yeah, because you can't see it. But.
3: Or like a spider underneath this. Well, you guys
0: just put it in the toilet. You can just flush it.
3: No, but like, what if it's underneath the seat, between like the seat and the toilet?
1: Then it becomes target practice.
3: I obviously not.
1: Well,
3: for
1: not for you.
3: Not for me.
1: No. Yeah. Not quite the control we have.
3: I mean, I'm sitting down. It's terrifying.
0: Thank you very much, Heather. 248-539-9797.
3: Hey, you guys, Cosm Detroit is opening soon, and you've got to be there. 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
5: 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They're a miracle, made possible by volunteers like you who walk in March for Babies. The money you raise funds research and local programs that help babies overcome the challenges of premature birth

0: to see a lot of the starters for the Detroit Lions. Mm-hmm. Those that are playing will have a chance to match up against the likes of Joe Burrow, Ja'Marr Chase, T. Higgins, Dexter Lawrence.
1: Ooh, that's right. They got him this year.
0: Yeah. And so I do think we'll see Juice Scruggs at center. I do think we'll see Seth McLaughlin at center. And I want to see how they match up against a guy like Dexter Lawrence. Like, under pressure, you want to go earn that starting position at the center spot? Now's the time to do it.
1: Yeah, I mean, this is it. I mean, because there's not much that, you know, for Lion fans, you're really looking for in preseason, are you? Unless you're looking for that one preseason guy to come out of nowhere who you fall in love with, and yeah, if he ends up not making the team.
0: Do you have one this year?
1: Well, not in that category, but I do. The guy I'm going to want to watch is Ahmed
0: Hassanin.
1: Hassanin, yeah. I mean, all you hear about is how good he's been. So I want to see if it's legit, or is it just training camp stuff?
0: Yeah,
1: and not that it'll be great to go to see him. You know, he's not going up against the greats today. If he, you know, does, but
0: right,
1: you just want to see him play.
0: And I don't necessarily know that there is a guy that anybody's really fallen in love with at camp. And you know, maybe it's Lovett as a wide receiver. You know, draft pick last year, didn't get a chance to see him. I think it was he got hurt. Mm-hmm. And so sometimes, you know, people will pick out a receiver. Dortch is probably going to be on the team because he'll be the returner.
1: Correct.
0: I don't know if we'll see Josh Dobbs tonight or not.
1: I don't think he's been there long enough. I mean, yeah, he can take the snaps and hand off and do things just to get, you know, familiarized a little bit, but I wouldn't think so.
0: Yeah, I mean, I don't know. So you think Altmaier is going to take all the snaps?
1: Probably.
0: I wouldn't be surprised if we see Dobbs at some point, just to get him a couple of reps, and it'd be a very limited playbook at that point. And so, I mean, that'd be a little bit interesting, but I'm going to be focused on two positions. One, obviously, the center position. I just talked about that a little bit, and I think Juice Scruggs ends up winning that position.
1: Mm-hmm.
0: I want to see both of those guys have a mastery of the offense. And I use this, you know, saying all the time, it's elephants on parade. If you ever, you know, been to the circus, you see the elephants, hey, one paw goes up, they all go up, and you know, they're turning and doing, dancing all the same. That's what I want to see the offensive line. I want to see that there's a connectedness between the left and the right side, that everybody is doing what they're supposed to be doing, and it all starts at the center position. Now, I will be analyzing, do they actually get the job done? Can they make the blocks? Can they, you know, scoop out a wide two-eye, a guy that's shaded on the guard? Can they get to a linebacker if it's an outside run? But I want to know that they've identified blitzes, that they're communicating that to the offensive line. There's no free runners unless it's, a hot route or a hot read. Like, that there's no free runners on the cornerback.
1: Mm-hmm.
0: And it all starts with the center position. So that's a little bit of what I'm going to be looking at. And it's also, I'm going to keep an eye on, are we going to see Ennis Rakestraw? I would believe that we would.
1: Yeah. I mean, on the depth chart, he's, you know, not number one, obviously, but, you know, he's right up there.
0: No, but if Izzian is hurt, and obviously, you know, you're not going to see, you won't see DJ Reed.
1: Correct, yeah. So you'll see a lot of Rakestraw, you should. Yeah.
0: Do we see Rocky Sin or not? I don't know.
1: He's been really good at training camp.
0: Yeah, that's been the report. So I do want to see Ennis Rakestraw, and I want to see him get through a game healthy.
1: Yeah.
0: But I also want to see, is he that physical corner that they drafted out of Missouri?
1: You know who I don't need to see? I don't need to see Devin White. I mean, I think he's really good. He's as good as he was earlier in his career. No, but he did lead the Raiders in tackles last year.
0: I thought
1: it was a good signing, and that's what I'm going to say. He doesn't need this game.
0: No, you're not. I would be shocked if you saw Devin White at any point. I would be shocked to even see him come out in uniform.
1: So none of the starters up front, well, I don't think DJ Wonnum's going to start. Do you think Tyleek will? None of those guys.
0: No, I don't think Tyleek will. I think we will see Levi Onwuzurike. You know, we didn't see him at all last year. He missed the entire year because of an injury, and we'll get a chance to see, you know, one, can he stay healthy? Can he be an effective backup at the defensive tackle position? I've never been a big fan, but when you're talking about depth, you need guys to step up, and he's got some experience. So keeping an eye on him, and I'm hoping even though I do believe that they haven't declared him the starter.

0: He's their first round pick, Blake Miller.
1: Mm-hmm.
0: I think there is a lot of benefit to young players that you're expecting to perform at a high level week one. Blake Miller needs time at it's not NFL speed because it's not the same intensity that you're going to get in a regular season, but just processing things out there, you know, listening to the play in the huddle and then going and executing it. Maybe you see him for a series or two. I would really like to see Blake Miller out there tonight.
1: Yeah, you know, we might finally get to see Mekhi Wingo, right? He gets hurt all the time.
0: Yeah. It's Onsarike, it's Wingo, it's Rakestraw. It's a lot of the guys that I mentioned, Dominic Lovett. It's guys that we've heard about. We've kind of anticipated that they, you know, might be guys that could help in the depth, but we just haven't seen because they've been banged up.
1: The one guy that I am rooting for, and I think he's going to make the team. He's one of their draft picks. And I hear he's been doing really good, especially for a rookie camp, in an area that this team needs, is Keith Abney.
0: Yeah.
1: I really hope he becomes that, you know, guy that nobody expected would be that good to come in and really be well, do well as a rookie, especially because they need another defensive back.
0: Yeah. Yeah, I mean, we saw Whiteside a little bit last year. Mm-hmm. Abney's is a new body. And there's always going to be that competition at the left guard spot. And I know, do we see Penei Sewell? No. Do we see Tate Ratledge? Probably not, even though I would like to have those two guys work together. If we're going to see Blake Miller, I'd like to see Tate and those two guys continue to develop that relationship of playing on the right side.
1: Maybe they give him one series.
0: Yeah, they might. Who knows? And we'll get a chance to see tonight. But Mahogany, Frazier, you know, I want to see those guys at that left guard's position so we can start to you know, figure out for ourselves who we think they're going to pick as that starting left guard.
1: Some ticket texts. Why are the Bengals playing their good players and the Lions aren't?
0: I think it's just a coaching philosophy. You look at the Bengals over the last few years and they have, what, the last 4 years, they've started off very slow.
1: Yes.
0: Zach Taylor is on the hot seat. And they need to start fast, especially in that division. It's a division that they could go and win. And I know Joe Burrow has been a guy that's been banged up, and they haven't protected him well, but you're going to have to hit the ground running this year.
1: Right. So it's a great point. Some coaches do it differently. Andy Reid always plays his starters.
0: It'll be interesting. Do you think Mahomes gets a preseason game?
1: I don't know. He might get a
0: snap. This would be the first time, I believe, in his career that he hasn't taken snaps in the preseason, in a preseason game.
1: Yeah. Another text, Hassanen, Rakestraw, and Blake Miller are the guys I want to see the most.
0: Mm-hmm. Yeah, Balake.
1: Yes, Balake. All right, our telephone number is 248-539-9797. Coming up next, do you like his bravado or is he just a big DB? 97.1.
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0: 797 is the telephone number. Ben Johnson, you remember him? Former Lions offensive coordinator, of course, the coach of the Chicago Bears. He made a statement in an article in The Athletic saying, and I quote, "You've got 31 other teams coming to training camp saying, our goal is to win the Super Bowl." Johnson says, "I want more than that. I want to have the highest scoring offense ever, which happens to be the 2013 Denver Broncos. I know how many points per game they scored, 37.9, and I want to surpass them. I want shutouts. I want blowouts."
1: Is he comparing Caleb Williams to Peyton Manning?
0: Kind of, if you think about it.
1: I have no problem with anything that he has to say because I couldn't care less.
0: Right.
1: Talk
0: is cheap.
1: It is. And it's about, you know, what is Caleb Williams going to be this year? What are the weapons around him? Are they going to be able to protect him? Is he going to be a more efficient passer? Whether it's passer rating, it's completion percentage, you know, when it matters, you know, throughout the course of a game versus just in highlight moments. And he certainly was better in year two than he was in year one. And a lot of that has to do with Ben Johnson putting him in position to be successful.
0: Correct.
1: And a much better, you know, quarterback-friendly offense. They are dealing with replacing their center. Drew Dahlman, who decided to retire after 1 year with the Bears. They went out and replaced him with a former first-round pick. We'll see what type of protection that they have for him. How does that offensive line gel? A lot of the same questions we're asking about our very own offensive line. But some of those things, I think, are best said with the inside voice.
0: Yes.
1: Versus the outside voice.
0: Mm-hmm.
1: And you could talk to your guys about it. You could, you know, anything inside the Bears organization, you could pump up your guys by saying, hey, this is the goal that I have set for us. We do this, and we're going to be playing for a Super Bowl.
0: I personally don't have anything wrong with what he said.
1: No.
0: I don't think it's going to happen. I mean, quite frankly, I think the Lions are going to score more points.
1: Oh, I do too.
0: Than the Chicago Bears.
1: A little bit of arrogance.

0: in the statement.
1: Not Ben. He wouldn't be a little bit of a cocky person. Yeah, but that's fine. That's who we find out who he is.
0: Yeah.
1: Since he's been the head coach.
0: Tom found something very interesting.
1: Oh, I know.
0: It is a T-shirt that he saw one of the, Brandt?
1: Yeah, Kyle Brandt.
0: Kyle Brandt was wearing it. And
1: on
0: so,
1: Good Morning Football.
0: How did you find it? Well, did you just Google it?
2: Well, yeah. So Kyle Brandt's on doing a segment. I'm like, what's he wearing?
0: Yeah.
2: And I start looking closer at it. I'm like, is that a T-shirt of Ben Johnson flexing with his shirt off?
0: Yeah. Because we all remember him taking his shirt off. Yeah. Yeah. And obviously enhanced.
2: So, yeah, I found this online, this Ben Johnson T-shirt that Brandt's wearing. So I put it on the Costa and Jansen with Heather Twitter page.
1: Yeah.
0: Would
2: it is quite something. It looks like a wrestling T-shirt from back in the day, like you get a Hulk Hogan or something like that, because it's like animated.
0: Yeah.
2: Got lightning bolts on it and it just says Ben Johnson and a picture of him with his shirt off.
0: Yeah.
2: Ripped.
0: Which, again, yeah, not real life, it's not quite the same. And it always brings up the question, steel cage match, which coach comes out? Dan Campbell would rip his head off.
1: Oh, come on.
0: Not even close.
1: Wouldn't even be close.
0: Right.
2: I like the shenanigans that Ben Johnson does and stuff like this that he did last year. To me, it adds personality to sports.
1: Exactly.
2: Is it bravado? Is it? It's against our... He's not ours anymore, so
1: you
2: dislike it because he's on a rival, but... In terms of just this stuff in general in sports, we need more of this. It's just fun.
0: And Stony, do you have the website up
1: of the article
0: of the sale of the T-shirt?
1: No,
0: Gov, do you?
2: I did. I just got our Twitter page up now, but it's like $25.
0: Oh yeah,
2: that's pretty cheap.
0: No, but I just wanted to know if one of you guys would read off the description.
2: I'm not reading that.
1: Hold on.
2: Why don't you read?
0: This is more of a Stony.
1: How do I find out what's the website?
2: I emailed it to you, didn't I?
0: He emailed it to you, yeah.
1: Oh, okay. I didn't check my email.
2: I think I told you that a little while ago.
0: Oh, maybe Heather would like to.
3: No.
0: Oh.
1: All right, I'll do it. Hold on, let's see.
2: Definitely not Heather. You don't have to.
1: I'll read it. I don't care. I'll be a drop. I don't really. I give a crap. The T-shirt is called I Love BJ Ben Johnson Take Off the Front T-shirt.
0: Mm-hmm. Classic.
1: Yeah.
2: I will say this too about him. It will probably be a three-ring circus if it goes south for him in his coaching career. Like, I think there's going to definitely be a few press conference moments, and he will probably somewhat significantly throw a player under the bus.
0: Oh, I 100% agree with that. And, like, I think he's got a short fuse, and especially when it comes to media. I think I just don't know that they've hit the right note yet. And obviously, you know, they had a good year last year, but we saw frustration in him in some press conferences. I think if things go south for the Chicago Bears, I think 100% it's going to be a three-ring circus.
2: And I also think if he has wild success and somehow would make the Super Bowl this year, you'd get it the other way too.
1: Oh,
0: of course you would.
1: I just can't. I actually.
0: Well, they will have earned it.
1: From afar, watching, you know, them play the Packers and his disdain for LaFleur and vice versa.
0: Yeah,
1: it's
0: awesome.
1: Went
0: after LaFleur and LaFleur was like, yeah, I don't really know the guy.
2: I love it.
1: Yeah, it's fun. He even says somewhere, I'm trying to find it in this article, that we have to remember this is still entertainment.
2: Yeah, I agree with that. And I think sometimes these guys are so stuffy and it's like.
1: Oh, I know. The NFL pretends
2: we need coaching rants.
1: Yes,
0: we need to live it up. They don't. We need to liven up favorite coaching rants. Like we're always going back to some of the Denny Green
1: playoffs and Herm Edwards and all that stuff.
0: Yeah, and who was the Oklahoma State coach? I always forget.
2: I'm a man.
0: I'm
2: 40.
0: A man. Yeah,
1: Mike Gundy.
0: Yeah, that's always that's kind of always the go tos. We need some coaches to freshen up that list.
2: Go play intramurals, brother.
1: Oh, yeah. That was the guy from Boise State.
2: Yeah.
1: What the hell was his name?
2: Dan Hawkins,
1: yeah. Then there was, I forget the guy's name, the Coastal Carolina guy. We need dogs.
0: Oh, yeah.
1: Dogs.
0: Didn't he even start barking?
1: Yeah. That's the first thing I thought of when the Tigers drafted. Their pitcher was from Coastal Carolina. I just thought of that coach.
0: Of course you would.
1: Yes. Well, they're also called the Chanticleers, I believe, is Coastal Carolina.
0: Mm-hmm.
1: Yeah.
0: Yeah. Yes. Again, yeah. Only you would know.
1: No, I'm not the only one. Valenti would know. Valenti knows every freaking nickname of

0: like 300 Division I schools. Yeah. He's a savant when it comes to that. I know a lot.
1: Yeah.
2: Let's go Chanticleers. Let's go Fighting Chicken.
0: Doug, one of the greats of all time. Yes. All right, 248-539-9797 coming up next. Dear Stoney.
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2: Blow it out your backside.
3: Let it play out.
2: It's an embarrassment. It's an absolute embarrassment. Boom! Boom!
4: You tell me if it's hard or not. That was a dumbass pick. All right, so we've got a little twist today, and when Stoney steps in, also known as the Godfather, we need to tap into the years of experience. The life that you have lived lends itself to such a segment like this. So instead of asking me these questions, sometimes the moral compass of the show, we do want to go to one Michael Stephen Stone. So I'll start things
5: off.
4: The
5: immoral compass of the station.
4: No, I'm not, that's not what I meant. I just said yours, a wealth of knowledge. Okay. You've lived a great life. Mm-hmm. Here's number one. My son is 28 years old. Mm-hmm. He has a college degree, and when he graduated college at 22, he stepped into a very good job with no debt because we paid for his education. He moved to his own apartment, and everything seemed to be going well. After 2 years, he was laid off and has been living with his mom and me ever since. The job loss was unexpected. It hit him hard, and it took him about 6 months to even begin looking for work. I thought he would find a job and move out after a year at most. Now, it's been 4 years, no steady job, and he's never offered to help with food or any other increased expenses with him living at home. I love my son, but he needs to move out. How do I get him out of my house and on his own?
5: That's a tough question, and I'm sure, you know, something that might happen for me. I mean, one of my daughters is living at home, and she's got a really good job, but she wants to save money. Mm-hmm. So that's okay. That's okay. I mean, eventually she'll move out.
4: But the point is, she could.
5: Yes.
4: Enjoy the extra time you have with your daughter.
5: Exactly. As far as, you know, the person who emailed you, if the kid has no job, now it sucks that, you know, you have to figure out a way to motivate him to actually look for a job.
4: Yeah.
5: But if he has no job, I'm not going to kick my kid out on the street who's got no money, or even say, all right, here's, you know, whatever, go on your own. I just can't do that. I think.
4: How do you motivate him?
5: You make him seek help. I don't know. Do something for him.
4: Yeah. So it could be, yeah, get some mental health.
5: That's what I mean.
4: Assistance.
5: Yes.
4: That could be one thing. I also think that you have to make them start understanding that, hey, this isn't a free ride anymore. So
5: right.
4: Here is the things starting in, give them a heads up.
5: Right.
4: Starting in 2 months.
5: Right. I'll give you a little bit of a budget, but you have to do some stuff.
4: We expect you to contribute and start small. $200 a month for food. Your cell phone. It's now on you. It's not us. You're off our plan. Some things like that. And then, hey, after 4 or 5 months, we're going to increase those costs and then give them a deadline.
5: Yeah.
4: Say, hey, in 6 months, 8 months, whatever it is, you need to have your own place because you're not living here anymore.
5: Yes, that's when you would tell them.
4: Sometimes it's that tough love that you have to have, because as a parent, I do believe one of the goals that we have is, the goal should be to create productive individuals are self-sufficient.
5: I totally agree, but in certain situations, you know, you send your kid away, you kick your kid out of the house, obviously a lot nicer. And then something happens where he never gets going, and then you lose your kid. I mean, I don't know.
6: He's got to find a girlfriend.
5: It's tough. Well, yes, it's tough.
6: Yeah. He's going to want a job and money if he's 28 years old.
5: Yes.
4: Yeah.
5: He finds
6: the right girl. He's going to want his own place.
5: Yes.
6: He's going to want his own money. He's going to want to take her out.
4: Want to bring her home?
6: Yep.
5: Here's a free dating app, son.
6: Yeah. I signed you up.
5: Yes.
6: Here you go.
7: You know what a huge thing here is that I think you guys might have missed? He's been out of the workforce for four

0: years.
1: Right.
2: But he like, can still nobody go wants get to, a job.
0: Yeah, he could get something. I mean,
2: something
0: like
2: to
0: anything.
2: Help pay, yeah.
0: Exactly, and
2: Home
0: that's
2: Depot?
0: What he should. He let him tell him how important it is that you need to start putting a just working in general on yeah. your resume. As if somebody that hires people, that's a huge red flag. You haven't worked in 4 years.
1: Right.
0: Why?
1: Even door that right. do something.
2: Yeah, something. Do yeah. something.
0: Substitute. To motivate him, you explain you're damaging your life long term by simply not working.
3: Yeah.
1: There
3: yeah.
1: could be mental issues there too, obviously. You can even do something like substitute teach.
0: Are you still doing that?
1: Oh, hopefully.
2: That's awesome. All right, Sony, the next one. I want to ask my girlfriend to marry me, but I'm nervous. Not about asking her. I'm really excited about that, but it's about the ring. We both live paycheck to paycheck, but I've been able to save a little here and there. We've looked at rings, and the man-made diamonds are a lot cheaper than the natural ones of a similar size. She's telling me she'd be happy with anything, but my buddies are telling me it's a test. They say she really wants the natural diamond, and if I get her a less expensive one, she'll think I'm cheap and may actually say no. No, what should I do?
1: Well, first of all, if she would say no, she's not worth a damn. That's number one. Number two, you get her what you can afford. I mean, if you can afford the real thing, fine. If you can't, or try to do some kind of payment plan. If not, so you're thinking man-made diamond. We're not talking cubic zirconium here, are
2: no.
1: we?
2: No.
3: They make man-made diamonds right. now that are same cut clarity, but right. it's clearly a man-made diamond. They're not as expensive right. because they're...
1: Can anybody tell the difference unless you're a jeweler?
3: I would probably think no.
1: No, so that's fine.
2: I think I see them... Well, I don't know that I see them a lot, but I feel like I'm seeing them more just based on... I'm making assumptions how large the stone is yeah. on an individual. I think that a lot of people are doing these man-made diamonds. I think, yes, do what you can afford. Don't go and spend a ton of money that you don't have. You know what you could do? Get the ring that you can afford that she's going to like, and on like a 10-year anniversary,
3: upgrade
2: yes. it.
1: Yes.
2: Yeah. Do a ring upgrade.
3: And for what I would tell this guy, first of all, yes, if she's going to say no because of the diamond, yeah, it's time to move on.
1: Yeah.
3: But I also would, you know, we all go to our friends for certain things mm-hmm. and advice. But if you are having a very adult, mature conversation with your future wife and you're saying you've gone to look at rings, she is telling you that... I'm okay with one of these man-made rings. I just want to be married. Like, yeah. okay, you've already had that conversation. It's about trust. You have to trust that she is telling you exactly how she feels. And if you don't have that trust, if you think it is a test, I think you've already got issues.
1: Yes, absolutely.
2: Yeah. I agree.
3: So, yeah. I mean, go with what you guys have discussed, because a lot of people do look at rings together. And if she says, yeah. I like that one, and it's a man-made diamond, it looks nice. It's the setting. It's all that stuff that she wants. Then, hey, get it and pop the question.
2: Yeah, I would definitely make sure you know what she wants.
1: Yeah.
2: As far as what style of ring.
1: Right, exactly.
2: Forget the type of diamond, whether yeah. it's man-made or right. lab-grown, whatever
1: if
2: they call it.
1: If she wants a pair, don't get her something
2: yes,
1: else.
2: Yes, just know the style she wants and go.
3: She wants a pair?
1: A pear shape.
2: She's pear.
1: You did. He's a degenerate.
2: I know it.
1: P-E-A-R.
3: All right, number three. Here we go. I just took a new job after leaving one that I was in for over 20 years. It's a big step up for me, but I feel like I'm up for the challenge. I had to move across the country, but fortunately, my kids are all grown and some of my family actually works for me, so they came with me. In fact, I was able to bring a lot of my employees with me. I've had pretty good success, but not like the company I currently work for. I was brought in to stabilize the company after the previous leader was involved in some shenanigans and was fired. There's great tradition in my new company, but I also have a certain way I like to do things. What advice do you have that would help me fit in my new surroundings, but also let me be me? And this one is signed KWNAA.
1: Well, coach... Here's the deal. You get together with your employees, and the first time you meet them, you tell them what you're all about, and you say, look, this is the way we're going to do things. However, I am open to your suggestions and things like that. We'll have periodic, you know, meetings, whether they're big or small, and you give me suggestions, and we'll work together. That's the way you do it. You figure out something that everybody's happy

0: Yeah, find out what some of those traditions are. Find out how things are done here. Mm-hmm. You find out how you operate. But I do think that you have to be able to put your own stamp on it. Mm-hmm. And I take all suggestions, mm-hmm. but ultimately, I'm the leader. And this is now how I am operating.
1: Right.
0: This is how we're doing things. So you incorporate a lot of the traditions that were there, but you got to be your own man.
1: Right. KW, like, for instance, you have to say that there's going to be no sign stealing on this job.
0: Yes.
1: You might have had it in your other place.
0: Yeah, yeah. And at halftime, like, you probably don't need your phone.
1: Yeah.
0: Let's work on, those halftime adjustments.
1: Yeah.
0: And we can leave all the social media or, other shenanigans by the wayside.
1: Yes. I'll let you keep Mr. Brightside, though.
0: Okay. All right. You still like that one?
1: Yeah. Okay. All right. And that's
0: Dear Stoney.
1: Dear Stoney. Uh-huh. And did I do okay?
0: Yes. Hmm. I think you did a tremendous job. That's Dear Stoney, 97.1. 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
3: Fly ball, left field, way back, and that ball is gone. Wow. Joe Adell got a changeup, and he was on it. And he's just changed the scoreboard. Guardians jump on top 4-3.
4: And the Tigers lose 6-4. They won Tuesday 6-4. Will today's game be 6-4? I don't know.
5: Hopefully they're the one with the six.
4: Cater Montero taking on Parker Messick.
5: A little bit of a bounce back game for him.
4: Yeah. Think about the Guardians. You know, if they're like the Tigers in some way where, you know, if they could get any kind of offense going, they're dangerous. But what separates, and I know the Tigers are ahead of them, what separates them from the Tigers, in my opinion, why I think they're maybe a better team, their bullpen is just really, really good.
5: Sure. And well, it's kind of a low bar.
4: I understand that, but it's really, really good. Tigers, even if it was just average.
5: Anybody else, yeah.
4: Yeah.
5: I mean, not just in comparison to the Tigers.
4: Because their starters are good, too, and they can get to 6-7 innings if, you know, they pretty much win games.
5: Yeah, it feels like they go a little bit deeper into the games. And then when you're not taxing your bullpen as much, then the bullpen has the opportunity to be better.
4: Exactly. Yeah, we'll discuss a little of the bullpen with A.J. Hinch.
5: Yes, at 9:35.
4: Yes.
5: You want a little feedback on Dear Stoney?
4: Sure.
5: Okay. Welcome to 2026. 50% of adults under 30 live with their parents. AI is just going to make it worse.
6: But how many of those are working? I bet a lot of them are.
4: My daughter works very hard, and she lives at home.
6: She's saving money, so when she moves out, she'll have a bunch of it.
4: Right. Or, because I said, you know, why don't you want your own place? No, I can save money.
6: And if you guys don't mind her there, why not?
5: Yeah.
4: I said to Cindy, I said, let's charge her rent. Cindy looked at me and said, what, are you crazy?
5: Yeah, it's just a little financial responsibility.
4: Yeah, I know.
5: You know, right before she moves out and she's got to pay all her bills on her own.
6: Charge her for food.
5: You know, ease her into it a little bit. Yeah.
4: Mm-hmm.
5: My buddy was living at home, bumming it. His parents charged him rent below market rate, call it $500 a month. And when he moved out later that year, his folks gave him the $6,000. All the rent money that he paid to them, it was a great way to make him save, and he had an adequate parachute. That's from TJ in Farmington.
4: Smart, smart deal by the parents.
6: An awesome surprise for him if he didn't know that was going to happen. I'm guessing he didn't know.
4: Absolutely.
5: Yeah.
4: You talk about rent. I have friends, kids who, you know, from New York, so they live in Manhattan. I know people from here. I mean, they're paying like $35,000, $4,000 a month for like a studio, and it's crazy. Now, their wages are usually more, but I don't know.
5: Yeah, but it all evens itself out.
4: Yeah.
5: Let's see what else we got
4: but
5: here.
4: But that'll all change because they're a socialist mayor.
5: Yeah. How about the ring? Ring guy needs to not listen to his buddies and buy what his girlfriend wants, which sounds like the lab-grown diamond. Saving money from here could help be put towards a better wedding, honeymoon, home down payment, etc. That's from Tommy and Warren.
4: Absolutely.
6: He could ask his buddies to chip in so he could get the real diamond. Because his buddies aren't paying for it.
5: Nobody's going to help
6: you. No, I'm joking.
5: Yeah.
6: But like, if he doesn't have the means to buy the ring, don't buy that ring unless his buddies want to chip in.
5: And if his girlfriend is okay with it, fiance, future wife, then listen to your wife, not your buddies.
4: Also, ring advice: once you get the ring, you just want to get rid of it quickly.
5: Did you lose it?
4: No, but you just want to get it.
6: Well, you don't
4: and get
6: want
4: it done. You don't
6: want to
4: leave
6: it.
4: You don't want to leave it around for like a month or whatever. You just want to.
5: Yeah, pop the question.
4: Yes, exactly.
5: But maybe you're waiting for a certain situation to arise.
4: Yes.
6: How long did you guys hold on to the ring before you?
4: Probably a month, which is way too long.
5: I think it was only a couple of days.
4: That's smart.
5: I couldn't wait.
4: Smarter than me.
5: Yeah, I'm not a very patient person.
4: Mm-hmm.
5: So I'm not great at holding secrets. And I knew at some point I would give
6: it
5: away.
6: It out. Yeah.
5: But I also think she knew it was coming. So
6: most do.

0: Yeah, and obviously this one they do because they went to look at rings.
1: Yes, exactly.
0: And to your point, I think that is the most important is you want to make sure not just the diamond, but the style of ring.
2: Yes,
0: because if you get the wrong style, then for the rest of your life, you didn't, you know, you don't, do you really know me?
1: Right.
0: You don't know what I want?
2: Usually the woman has already given hints.
0: Dropped enough hints, yeah.
2: Or you talk to her friends because she's probably talked to them about it.
1: Her
2: mom. She has definitely told somebody.
0: Oh, don't involve the friends.
2: Well, if you want to make sure you're getting the right ring, I bet her best friend knows what type of ring she would like.
1: Right.
2: You could ask, why? Why
0: no,
2: not?
0: No. Don't involve the friends because then there's pressure. Like, when are you going to ask her? When are you going to do it? And then they're in on it and they might not be able to hold the secret.
1: That's a valid point, but the intel for not getting the wrong ring is very valuable.
0: I agree, yes. So pay attention to your, you know, future wife, but don't involve the friends. It just complicates matters. Mm. Too many voices, too many women.
2: I don't know.
0: I don't need your opinion.
1: So. Never too many women.
0: Yeah, says the guy with the twofer. There was actually one that was sent in and I almost put in for today, but we're going to save it. And I don't know when the next time is that we'll be working together, but I do believe
1: tomorrow.
0: It would. Well, yes, but for when we do Dear John / Stoney, I think it would be an epic Stoney moment.
1: You can give it to Costa. You can do it next Thursday.
0: Oh, you know what? I want to be here for it.
1: Is it next week or the weekend? I don't know.
0: Yeah, next week. I'm moving Lucy into West Lafayette. She was in a
1: sorority.
0: She was in a sorority, and before that, she was in a dorm.
1: Right.
0: So this is the first time that
1: Off-campus housing.
0: Yeah, it's off-campus housing.
1: Oh,
0: yeah.
1: I love that.
2: How exciting. How many girls are going to be living in the house together?
0: Just her and her friend.
2: Two?
0: Yep, just the two of them.
1: What's the rent? Is it a house or an apartment?
0: I have no idea.
1: Okay.
2: Tell us the numbers, John.
1: Yeah. No, I was just going to make a comparison. So long ago, we had four guys living in one house. It was $600 a month, I believe.
2: For total? All four of you? Oh, my
1: God. No. It was $150 a person.
2: Yeah, that's what I meant for like a total.
1: Yeah.
2: Wow.
0: Yeah. Mm-hmm.
2: No, not so much anymore.
0: Yeah, but we now have the internal combustion engine and
1: indoor
0: plumbing. Oh,
1: I know. That's what I said. It was a long time ago.
2: Indoor plumbing.
1: F you.
3: It was hard to roll away the stone to get into the cave and then get out again.
1: Yes. You know, we had that.
0: They had all four guys to move that stone.
1: We had to have like the perch outside so the carrier pigeon could come and sit and then he'd give us the messages.
0: Yeah, that's how we got the nickname Stoney. It has nothing to do with his last name. It has to be, he was the guy that moved the stone.
1: Yeah.
3: You had to look out for the saber-toothed tiger.
0: That's right. Get your little legs moving.
1: It's time for news.
2: Well, cancel culture is making a comeback, and this time it's hitting our subscriptions. So cash-strapped Americans are increasingly canceling subscriptions because we're dealing with what's being called subscription overload. Plus, we're paying even more for rent and groceries and everything else. So there are just so many monthly charges now that consumers are taking a closer look at what they're actually paying for. So streaming services are a big target, but the trend goes even beyond entertainment. So people are cutting back on other reoccurring subscriptions that maybe they don't use so much, trying to save money. It's a pretty simple idea, right? If you don't use it, cancel it.
0: Yeah.
2: Let's see. Here are some stats. 52% of consumers have canceled at least one subscription in the last 6 months. Millennials and Gen Zers canceled subscriptions at a higher rate than any other age group. Typical, let's see, the average American spends between $90 and $219 per month on subscriptions, which turns out to be, could be close to over $2,500
0: a year
2: annually.
0: Yeah.
2: Typically, users waste an average of $21 a month or $252 annually on subscriptions they don't use. So
1: probably.
2: Oh, God, I have a couple
0: reminders.
2: I need to go cancel.
0: Yeah. I always set reminders when it's going to renew, and then I take a look at it, and I say, did I use it enough to justify the expense? And if the answer is no, even if I used it a little bit, I get rid of it.
2: We're really good with our streaming subscriptions to cancel those, but there's a couple other things I'm subscribed to that I don't really love it, but I just let it stay. Yes. Michigan high school football team is canceling its entire 2026 season after players walked away from the program.

0: Following allegations of assault. So Gull Lake High School announced that it will not field a varsity football team this season after players raised concerns about their safety amid this ongoing investigation into accused assault involving members of the team. So the decision was communicated to families on Tuesday night by the interim head coach, who said that he met with a group of varsity players who just kind of said, hey, we have concerns for our safety and we don't want to play. Now, they weren't doing great. The Blue Devils have lost 18 straight games over the course of the last two seasons. And I guess there is an investigation, but there's like not a lot of word on what it involves. So Michigan State Police and Gull Lake Community Schools are conducting separate investigations into reported assaults at a football camp. And also the head coach was placed on paid non-disciplinary administrative leave in July. No reason, don't know why.
1: Put him on vacation.
0: But anyway, so now the focus, the school was initially going to move forward with the program, but not anymore. Obviously, they'll focus on what will happen for the following year if they'll be able to have a team or not. The JV will they still have a football team, but just not varsity.
1: Yep. That's too bad for the kids.
0: For sure.
2: That sucks.
0: Matthew Stafford and his wife Kelly are facing over $500,000 in tax debt just before football season kicks off. So they've been hit with a state tax lien totaling more than $534,000 by the California Franchise Tax Board for the 2024 taxable year. According to the filing, the lien attaches to property and property rights they currently own or acquire in the future. Interest and fees can occur if the debt remains unpaid, and it sounds like it's still active, has not been released. No.
2: Did you see the price of some of the houses they've bought out there? It's unbelievable.
0: $28.15 million. Hidden Hills Mansion. Yeah. Yes.
1: It's a hell of a setup.
2: Yeah. I think he's got a hell of a salary.
0: He'll be able to pay that, yes. A longtime NFL analyst and two-time Super Bowl champion, Damian Woody, is leaving ESPN. He's been there for 15 years, but his contract will not be renewed. So he is going to be on air. He's going to remain there through the end of the month, and then he'll be out. He did make a post on social media saying, you know, he's still processing all of this, wants to thank all of his colleagues who made it a joy for him to talk ball for 15 years. He says he's, you know, was really proud of everything he's accomplished. And it sounds like this is still what he wants to do. So he will be pursuing other media opportunities in the future.
2: He was very good.
1: Yeah.
2: He was very good.
0: Yeah.
2: Not so good as when he played for the Lions, but he was very good.
0: Yeah.
2: By the way, speaking of which.
1: Yeah.
2: You know, maybe, you know. TJ left the booth. Maybe Damian Woody to take his place.
1: Possibly.
2: Along with Lomas.
1: Yes. You ever know.
0: Finally, a man accused of peeing all over a family at a Morgan Wallen concert has been arrested, and now he's facing multiple criminal charges.
2: Oh.
0: So this, yeah, I know, it's nasty. A 33-year-old man, Jason Reed, was arrested in North Carolina following an investigation. This happened in July 18th at M&T Bank Stadium in Baltimore.
1: Was he on the upper deck?
0: I'm not even sure, but it just says he's been charged with four counts of second-degree assault, public urination, and other related offenses.
1: So I'm just curious. Like, I wouldn't imagine that you would be standing next to someone and then just start.
0: If you have enough
1: spraying.
0: To drink, you might do that.
1: Yeah, it seems more logical that you would be in the first row of the upper deck and.
0: Gross, but you'd probably end up peeing on way more.
2: Or maybe it's in the maybe he did it in the bathroom.
0: No, but this is on an entire family. He peed on a family. I don't think it'd be in the.
2: Yeah,
0: bathroom.
2: You're right.
0: And if he's peeing from above, he'd probably pee on a ton of people.
1: Could be. Yeah.
0: Depending on
1: maybe he had
0: wind.
1: Certain targets.
0: Gross.
2: All right. Thank you very much, Heather. All right. Coming up next, the manager of the Detroit Tigers, AJ Hinch, 97.
0: Hey, Cosm brings fans the ultimate immersive sports experience, and Cosm Detroit is opening soon. 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

0: we had our chance in the ninth and, you know, just couldn't quite get the big hit off Cade Smith, but we did work him for 40 pitches or so, and hopefully that impacts today's game.
1: So we haven't had you on for about 3 weeks, and a lot's happened since then. We don't need to rehash everything, but what's this run been like for you guys trying to always make up for what happened in May, and now you find yourself a half game back of a wild card spot?
0: Yeah, I don't think we see it as a run. You know, I think we just have methodically put one foot in front of the other and tried to step forward, and it's taken a lot of series. It's taken a lot of twists and turns, but the season's long. I always remind our guys, like, just keep playing and seeing where the season can take you. And we've been able to do that. I mean, I obviously, you know, I'm only asked about maybe.

0: the deadline that maybe a cloud was lifted. People weren't talking about, you know, school board, is he going to go stay or is he going to leave? And it seems like, you know, this team is having more fun. And I know winning breeds fun, but it just seems like there's a different air about this team since the deadline.
1: I don't know. I mean, I think, look, cloud is really hard because those are really important guys. They're good guys. It was a big topic. Cloud is always hard, but I think we had some finality of like, okay, these are the boys we're going to go to battle with. You know, obviously there's a structure change, there's a rotation change. You know, we are obviously we've had an influx of youth, which creates some energy. We're more athletic. So that and it, that combined with like, just get past it one day on the calendar and play the games. I think we're pretty tough minded and we're able to kind of endure a lot of questions around our team. And a collective exhale is probably a good thing, but it's just part of the maturation of a team, which you're going to deal with a lot of things you don't control. The deadline's one of them. And now we can move forward. And if we're going to make a run at the AL Central, if we're going to make a run at a wild card, if we don't win the division, then this is the group we have, and we're gonna push forward.
2: One of those guys that was brought up, Max Clark. He's played 11 games. I'd love to hear your thoughts on what you've seen from him in just these first 11 games of his major league career.
1: For those who watched the game, how about that at bat against?
0: It was unbelievable.
1: It ended poorly with the punch, but man, he was in battle mode and fouling pitches off, and really did impact the ninth inning, which ultimately hopefully can impact today. And Max has been a burst of energy. It's probably the biggest thing. Again, the first hit was fun, the big smile, the homer in Sacramento, you know, some good performances on the road for what felt like, you know, a month. It was only 10 or 12 days, but we were on the road for a long time. We come back here. He's just a really good player who is settling into his own over the course of his development, and the defense and center has been electric. You know, obviously his speed really stands out. His offensive profile is going to grow. There's a lot to like about Max Clark and how he's developed this season and come up into a pennant race, you know, trying to do his part. So I've been very impressed with his demeanor, his ability to handle, you know, sort of the third deck, the limelight, the questions all throughout the year on his development and ultimately his arrival.
0: Was there a discussion before you brought him up that maybe we should wait till August 14th because the rookie status and all that kind of stuff?
1: Never brought up. The conversation around Max was centered around, like, he's going to let us know by his development and his play when he's ready. That stuff that extra sort of stuff around players and their contracts and their status and things like that. Like we knew that Max was going to impact this roster at some point. Some people thought it was going to be early. Some people thought it would wait till after this date on the calendar or that the rookie status and stuff. Like we've been about winning and we're trying to put our best team on the field. Max was developing, had an incredible July. And so, when the discussion got brought up, it was about how he fit into the picture and where, not a procedural move that you know that would impact his status or something like that.
2: Why? I don't know if there's anything you could point to, but it feels like the first inning for Framber Valdez has been the tough inning for him. Once he gets through that, it feels like he settles down. What can be done? What type of mental approach do you want to see to have a better first inning out of Framber Valdez?
1: Yeah, starting pitchers in the first innings are always funny because, like, bad games, bad first inning. Good games, pretty smooth first inning and move on. And part of it is the lineups you face, and the best lineups are, you know, like, if you look at our first innings, who hits in the first inning? It's Kevin McGonigal, Gleyber Torres, Dylan Dingler. When Riley Green's healthy, we'll get to him in a minute. Like, those are our best hitters. And so part of it is the pressure that a team puts on you in the very beginning. Part of it is execution. A lot of it with him is execution. The leadoff walk kind of signaled last night that it was going to be a tough night to spray the ball. He had, four or five walks. He had to hit by pitch with Ramirez. And we were just in trouble from the get-go. And that you can simulate. We're trying to get him on a better routine. I mean, obviously, we know when he has a good first inning, he locks

0: And like he did the previous inning or previous outing. So like, what do you do differently from his good outing 5 days ago where he got into the game great and finished seven innings? It's one of the more maddening parts of our sport when you can't explain, you know, the first inning struggles and all of a sudden you come out, you walk on, they put two lefties at the top. It seems like it's in your favor and all of a sudden you look up, you got bases loaded, no outs.
1: AJ Hinch joins us on the Costa and Jansen show. As a fan, when it comes to the later innings and the bullpen comes in, I don't know, my heart starts going crazy. It's like, I get it. How do you keep that? Because the struggle, the bullpen struggles that you have are well documented. How do you keep it inside, or do you even like the fans' emotions when you have to go to the
0: game? No, I know, you know, it has been kind of a wild ride getting to the finish line, and there's been some good. I think I don't forget the good.
1: Yeah.
0: One way that I keep my wits about me when the game flips late, that is a very big emotional turn for a team. We've had that, you know, a lot this season, but we've had a lot of good. And so you just continue to try to work. Like yesterday, Fett and I sat down and we talked a lot about Kyle Finnegan and the way he's moving and the way that his pitches are entering the zone, the miss or middle that he's had where it's been a ton of walks and then all of a sudden the middle. And Joe Adell, even though it was in a game we won, Joe Adell hits the home run to right center. There still is that like psychological like hurdle to get over for a relief pitcher who comes in and doesn't have a clean inning. And so we just got to keep putting one foot in front of the other. This is the group that we feel we have. We're going to get, you know, we're always mixing and matching. We're trying to find the right guys and try to give other guys opportunity. But Drew Sum is more than capable. Kyle Finnegan has been a closer and an all-star. Obviously, Kenley has been really good. I know the other night he had the 29-pitch outing, but before that, he was punching guys left and right. So, it's the path that we continue to try to tweak and continue to try to, like, both be consistent and tweak at the same time. But it's emotional for everybody. I just know the camera's on me. I don't want you guys to see me flinch.
1: Conversely, Holton looks like the Holton he was of 2 years ago lately.
0: You know, what's interesting about Holton, and I know it's hard with 40-plus games left to think this way, but the only reason Holton got back to who he was is he continued to get opportunity. If I bury him and don't ever pitch him, which I'm sure there are fans out there that would like me not to pitch player A, B, or C who has a bad game, I can't just abandon him. And he was able to work through that small stretch of difficult times, and he's been awesome. I mean, it doesn't matter when I pitch him. One of the more versatile pitchers in baseball, quite honestly, and the fact that he could come in and get the outs in San Francisco to close the game. I've also gotten him up first before in the third or fourth or fifth inning. He's been very, very good for us for a number of years, and it's why you stick with guys through their adjustments.
2: Dingler has been in a, what did you call it, maybe a mini slump. He's the guy that's going to get MVP votes. How do you get him, or how does he get himself back on track to the player that we've been counting on all season long, and I know you have as well?
0: Is he just not that player because he got out yesterday, or what?
2: Oh, no, I think he's.
0: Question?
2: I think he is. And how does he pull himself out of? It's a mini slump. How does he pull himself out of it?
0: Yeah, just play. I mean, you play at this level. I mean, it's. I don't think he's really slipped a ton. I mean, I know he had the tough at bat last night, but he also crushed on the road trip and did a lot of really good things. But he's playing a lot. I'm going to need to get him a day to reset. Maybe that's part of the answer to your question, but I want Dylan Dingler playing as many innings and as many at bats and as many games he's going to catch today. You know, I'm not giving him the day off. We're playing the Guardians. We're trying to win this series. It's a really important game. And so, he doesn't need to do anything different than normal. You have a game or two where it's not perfect. I think it actually more signals how good he's been. Not, you know, over the course of the season where it's expected every single time, like, oof, that's a tough standard to live up to, but I trust that guy to be prepared and ready to go.
1: Last thing, have you had time to prepare for your fantasy football draft?
0: No, I actually, you'll appreciate this. So after the deadline, I held a meeting just to get the guys kind of refocused on like the season's not over. Same thing I had to say publicly. You want to say a lot of that stuff privately too, because I didn't want the deadline.

0: line to define us. I knew it was a topic. So anyway, one of the lines I used was like, hey, it's not time for the fantasy football draft. So if I'm going to use that with the players, I better not be, you know, searching those magazines and those websites that are going to tell me how many carries Gibbs is going to get, or whether I, you know, how often I got to ask, you know, ask around and see who the hot prospects are. But I've stayed away from it because I told the players to stay away from it.
1: Right. Thanks, AJ. Thanks. Appreciate it as always.
0: Right. You got it. We'll see you.
2: Hey, if you're AJ thinking about Hitch, yes. 97.1. 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

0: 248-539-9797. AJ Hinch, gave us some good stuff. I'm glad he understands what the fans go through with that bullpen.
1: Oh, yeah. You're holding your breath all the time. I got to imagine he's doing the same.
0: Oh, yeah. I mean, I remember I used to, years ago, even when the team was good, I'm not sure if it was Fernando Rodney or even maybe it was Valverde, but I would, on the DVR, I'd watch the game. When it got to that situation where I got nervous, I'd pause and do something around the house for like 5 minutes. And then watch it again on double speed. So I wouldn't have, because especially playoffs.
1: Yeah.
0: You know, playoff hockey is the greatest. Playoff baseball, I think, is second because of just the tension on every freaking pitch.
1: Yes.
0: And, you know, the way the camera cuts to the crowd. And
1: the crowd's standing up. There's two strikes and everybody's right. Up. Could be the first inning.
0: Yeah. I mean, it's nuts.
1: Yeah.
0: But
1: we can only
0: get
1: some more back here.
0: That's the one thing, you know, you might want to, you know, criticize Scott Harris for is they never went and, you know, we're not waving the white flag, but we didn't get any bullpen help. So.
1: Yeah, but I didn't expect them to. They're trying to thread the needle by selling and still making the postseason.
0: Yeah, but they could have.
1: I understood you could have tried to thread the needle by selling and buying.
0: Because I don't remember the exact names, but Birchie had a great column where there were people

0: that got decent relievers, not top of the line, but better than what the Tigers have.
1: Yeah.
0: And they didn't give up anything near close to like a top prospect.
1: Yeah.
0: So they could have done that. But all in all, I'm okay. I was okay with the deadline.
1: Yeah.
0: They had to do what they had to do.
1: Yeah. I mean, the future looks really exciting.
0: Yes.
1: You know, from starting pitching to the lineup.
0: Mm-hmm.
1: Now it's a matter of, can Scott Harris this offseason find a way to clean house in the bullpen and bring in some guys that can actually get the job done?
0: Yeah, that would be nice. And we got a doubleheader on our air today.
1: That's right, we do. Because, right. Yeah, we'll start with the Tigers.
0: Yeah, it'll go.
1: Spanking the Guardians.
0: Hopefully. And then we get a little of Lenny and Rico and then into Lions Live.
1: Yeah, I mean, we could take down the Lions state of Ohio.
0: Exactly.
1: From Cleveland to Cincinnati.
0: I thought of you when I was driving to Pennsylvania for a vacation.
1: Yeah.
0: In New Jersey.
1: You had to go through.
0: I had to. There's
1: state.
0: No.
1: You could go around.
0: No. You know how much?
1: It adds some time.
0: A few hours.
1: Maybe a day.
0: Yeah. Yeah. I mean, the Ohio Turnpike to the Pennsylvania Turnpike. That's what it is.
1: Yes. Yes. Yeah. But yeah, I mean, I tell you that all the time.
0: I know.
1: When I go to West Lafayette, there's no chance I'm going through that state.
0: Even with a U-Haul?
1: No. Not even close.
0: Wow. Tigers, like we said, are taking on the Guardians in front of lots of people, thousands of people. I think I'm going to go down there, but I know Gator and Jeff Rieger in for Doug today are down there right now. What's up, boys?
2: Hi there.
0: Hi.
2: Tony, hello.
0: How are you?
2: What's up, John?
1: How's it going there, Rieger? It's been a little while since I've seen you. How you doing?
2: Wonderful. How you doing?
1: I'm doing good. I'm excited to hear your take on last night's game, where these Tigers are. I know you've been all over the excitement of them being a half game back. They're still only a half game back because the Rangers can't seem to win.
2: Dude, this American League sucks, doesn't it? I mean, can we just say that?
3: No, I don't think we can. I don't like that narrative.
1: Come on, that's bad for baseball.
2: That's right.
3: Sorry.
2: AJ Pierzynski.
3: Get on board with AJ then. I mean, we've seen too many things where people think something sucks and the next thing you know, oh, wait a minute, who won? The Knicks just won the championship? What happened there?
0: I mean,
3: everybody thinks the Dodgers are great, and they are on paper, but the Dodgers are going through a rough stretch right now.
2: Tarek Skubal's got a 4.7 ERA.
3: I mean,
0: they won their series with the Royals.
3: You know, you can write things off right now if you want. I choose not to, but that's okay.
2: No, I think they're going to make the postseason. I think the Tigers are going to make the postseason and probably die an awful death because of a lack of high leverage arms in the playoffs.
0: Yes.
3: Well, that's going to be something we're going to address right out of the gate is the need for arms to be high leverage.
2: You're not talking about guns. You're talking about arms.
3: That's correct.
0: Arms.
3: That's correct.
0: All right, boys.
2: Human body parts.
0: Enjoy. See you down there, possibly 97-1.
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1: Jeff's trying to learn me some computer stuff. I'm not sure if it's going to work out. We'll have to try it out during the break. I don't have the time to try to figure this out right now.
2: I'm trying to teach Gator the hotspot technology.
1: Yes.
2: It's only 2026.
1: Hotspot. I don't normally handle the camera duties here for the Karsh and Anderson program when we're on remotes. The past week I have, because Doug isn't here for these remotes. And it was fine over at Lions, and then come out here and Wi-Fi, I don't know. It's kind of funky, so Jeff's trying to teach me to use the hotspot on the phone to control the computer.
2: That's correct.
1: Wi-Fi.
2: That's correct.
1: We'll see if this all works. If it doesn't, I apologize. We'll try to figure things out. But hopefully we're connected through Twitch and through YouTube as well. Just search 971 and 971 The Ticket, and hopefully you'll be able to see that. Otherwise, Jeffrey, you're in for Doug Karsh today. Nice to see you out here at a Tigers remote. It's been a while since we've done one of these together.
2: That's right, Gator. I mean, listen, I expected it to be more packed. Oh, wait. I think the people are on their way, right?
1: Yes.
2: Every time I listen to you and Doug, you guys are obviously people watching. I'm hoping for some good people watching. Like, are there Guardian fans that are coming to this game?
1: There should be. I mean, when we had Cavaliers fans show up in droves for the Pistons playoffs game.
2: I feel they took that a little more serious.
1: Yeah, well, it was a playoff game, and then they had the owner buying tickets. So it might be a little bit different. But the owner, the owner of the Cavs is not the owner of the Guardians.
2: That's correct.
1: Yeah, you'll see some people coming around after 11 o'clock or so. We'll see the bigger crowds and lots of kids groups and Boy Scouts and stuff like that. And it's a whole happening, a whole experience down here.
2: Well, it's a big game. As Wojo would say, the guy I usually do the show with, it's a big game. It's a big game. Win this series, and you could, maybe you should, have a playoff spot. When we all go to sleep, considering Texas lost again last night to the Angels, so the Tigers, despite losing yesterday, are still a half game out. But Gator, I must say, like 2 weeks ago, we all said the same thing. You're 3-4 games out. You got to jump 5 teams, though. It's unrealistic. Tigers probably won't make the postseason. Now they're the next team in once the Rangers falter. But have you seen the Blue Jays? The Blue Jays have 7-3 in their last 10. They're a game and a half out. So it is getting close. I kind of thought the Tigers would run away with this thing, but I feel this time September, we're probably going to be having the same discussion.
1: Well, I mean, the thing, and this gets into my whole defending the American League thing before, you know, we even get to the playoffs, is that you're seeing all types of different teams have runs. You know, going into yesterday's game, the Tigers were 8-2 in their last 10 games. The Rays were 9-1. You mentioned Toronto, 7-3. You know, before Boston had their losing issue where they've lost 4 or 5 in a row. They had one, you know, they had two streaks that were beyond 10 games, 10-game winning streaks. I mean, And the Yankees aren't the Yankees yet because they don't have their full complement of players. But if they get their guys healthy, that's another team that it's going to be something to look out for. But I agree, it is a big if. But, I mean, as we focus on this Tigers team, it's interesting. We'll get into the A.J. Hinch comments coming up at 10:15. But, you know, one of the things he was talking about is just the style of play that they've seen. And there's a difference between being on a run and just playing good baseball. And AJ was trying to articulate that the difference right now is the Tigers just put one foot in front of the other, and they're just playing good baseball. It's not like they've had, you know, a stretch where they went 15-2, you know, or 10-1.
2: Yeah, they're 14 over since June 1st.
1: Yeah, they're just playing really good baseball. It's a good brand of baseball that has coincided with, you know, the maturation of some of the younger players getting their opportunity to play at the major league level. Obviously, we've got the trade deadline, which is kind of counterintuitive. You trade away to your top pitchers, and yet the team just keeps winning. But it's this stretch since June 1st has been, I think, mostly about the offense and what the offense has been able to do since they got healthy, since they got Gleyber Torres back and what a difference he makes. And now Javi Baez is back, and it's remarkable how different the winning percentage is with Javi Baez in the lineup than without Javi Baez in the lineup. But we've seen a much different team offensively, defensively, and starting pitching wise, the starting rotation, whoever has been in it, has been pretty good by and large. And oh, by the way, the bullpen, for all the woes that they've sort of deserved, they've been outstanding over the last couple of months as well, with an ERA

0: of just over three.
1: I don't buy
0: that
1: time.
0: Well, because here's the thing. We remember things we saw last.
1: No. I think it's a little different. I do. I think that's the most bogus stat ever, because I saw Chris McCoskey put this out, that it's a 3.14 ERA. That's the fourth best bullpen. It's pretty great, right?
0: Pie. Everybody loves pie.
1: Pie? What?
0: Pie. 3.14.
1: That's right. It is pie. What happens after four? What's the number after four?
0: One.
1: What after that?
0: Five.
1: Keep going. It never stops, right?
0: I think it's nine. Oh, then it goes infinity, yes.
1: Yeah, well, infinity and beyond. Anyway, my point is, though, the Tigers have the second-best run differential in the American League. They're plus 87. The Yankees are plus 90. Work with me here. The Tigers have been beating the living pulp out of teams, mostly by eight runs, right? Those games, the bullpen doesn't have to do anything, because you suck the soul out of the opposition. It's the close games where you realize you have no high leverage arms. Do you know the Tigers are 18-38 in games that are decided by two or less runs? It's brutal. So while I agree with you, on paper, the bullpen looks like it's one of the best in the American League, it's totally fake because the high leverage arms stink.
0: I would like to ask a question. I don't know if you have the answer to though.
1: Yes. I have all the answers.
0: Sure. Out of the 18-38 record in those games,
1: yes.
0: How many of those were in May?
1: I don't know. But they've had their fair share. Like, I'll highlight a couple. Like, for instance,
0: That was going to be my point. We can highlight a couple, because with those ones we remember, and then that's going to burn it in there that the bullpen sucks, because you got a 7-0 lead in Scooble's last start against Baltimore on a Wednesday afternoon.
1: Oh, that was bad.
0: And you can't hang on to the lead late in the game, and next thing you know, you're going to extra innings and losing.
1: But see, I don't know that the entire bullpen stinks, just the high leverage arms, the most important part of the bullpen stinks.
0: That's like, where we want to get to, yeah.
1: You don't want to trust Kenley Jansen in a big spot. Kyle Finnegan has really struggled. Tyler Holton has been good, so maybe you trust him. But I wonder, if you want to go to the postseason, and I think they're good enough to go to the postseason, obviously, who do you trust to get outs in the 7th, the 8th, and the 9th inning? Like, it's probably not Drew Summers. I don't know if you want to trust Kyle Finnegan. So what do you do, Gator? If you want to make a real run for this and they didn't buy arms at the deadline, which I'm not killing the Pobo for, what do you do?
0: But you had to work Pobo in early, huh?
1: I love Pobo.
0: I know you do.
1: But why don't you say it?
0: I don't think I've ever said Pobo, the president of baseball operations. Yeah. Sorry,
1: it's
0: I don't
1: not
0: think
1: like
0: I've
1: a
0: ever,
1: Po-boy.
0: Yeah, I mean,
1: the sandwich.
0: I do enjoy. Yeah, with the grinder, sub.
1: Yeah,
0: you know,
1: yeah.
0: Big Sammy.
1: Yeah. There you go.
0: Yeah, I mean, I do agree that they have an issue with trusting the high leverage situation arms, because guys that have gotten it done, they don't have a track record. Like, Wagisbach has been unbelievable for this team. Do you trust him?
1: No.
0: I hope we can, because he's been fantastic in the limited time that he's pitched, in the 23 innings he's pitched or whatever. You mentioned Drew Summers. He's been amazing, and he's got swing and miss to it. But, I mean, I don't necessarily trust him, because it's not like these guys have a 4-year track record in the major leagues of getting better and better each year. This is like their first, you know, real kind of taste, and they're flourishing with it. And you're kind of waiting for, okay, you know, when are we going to wake up from this, because this is too good to be true? Because we've seen the other side of it, where Finnegan was so good and then started to falter towards the end last year. And then this year, it's just been really, really bad. He's got no movement on his splitter that just isn't, it's not dropping enough. It's kind of a flat pitch now. And, you know, teams are just teeing off on his fastball. And we've seen with Kenley Jansen, okay, he had a nice, really nice stretch where went scoreless for whatever, 10 or 11 outings. But you know what he is. If he can't find the strike zone, it's going to be problematic. And that's where we've seen him, where he's throwing the ball high out of the zone, walking guys, and then you have to pound the strike zone on a 3-0 pitch or a 3-1 pitch, and guys are waiting for it, and they can take advantage. I agree with you that I wish I could have more confidence in the high leverage situations, but I do think that it's a little unfair to not acknowledge that the bullpen has been considerably better since June 1st. I mean, you certainly are a couple pitchers, but there's more than a couple pitchers that have been great. And look, the high, because they have a bigger lead in games, I mean, I don't know if I'll give that a little bit of credence to it, but I'm not going to buy the whole thing there. I just think that some guys are getting the job done and some guys haven't gotten the job done, and they got to find somebody who can if they expect to make the long run. I wanted them to go and do two things.
1: I know you did.

0: trade Tarek Skubal, and buy Bullpen Arms.
1: And by the way, I made fun of you. You probably weren't listening. I am pointing at you. I made fun of you on the day of the trade deadline. I read your post on social media. You and Doug share the account, and you always put G, so I know the post was from you.
0: That's right.
1: And you said the Pobo. You didn't say Pobo. You said Scott Harris. You said, I wish he would have got some bullpen arms. And at the time, I was so happy they traded Tarek Skubal. I wasn't sure the team was going to compete. So I said to myself, I'm like, this is a weak take by Gator. But now I actually agree with you. And maybe I'm not allowed to, considering I didn't back then. But it would have been nice if they would have gone out and got at least one high-leverage arm that at least you could trust. Because to your point, I don't think in the postseason, if you make it, which I think you will, I don't think you're going to roll teams by 6-7 runs. You're going to need to find somebody to get some big timeouts in the 7th and 8th inning. And I just don't know that you have those guys. And, well, I think this year's been great, right? Yes. Have you failed expectations early on? You are a World Series expectation team with the top 10 payroll. You're probably not going to make the World Series, so go after the Pobo if you want for that one. But to come back from 16 under is very impressive. But now that you've come back, and I think you're making the postseason, it will hurt if you lose playoff games because your bullpen's not good enough.
0: Well, it will, but if they're fortunate enough to get into the postseason.
1: Do you think they're getting in?
0: I do.
1: I do, too.
0: And I actually think they're going to go in the division to do it.
1: I kind of agree with you.
0: I don't think it's going to be a wild card situation. It won't need to be a wild card situation. I think they're going to win the division. If they get to the postseason, I think they have so many options of what they can do because now you can set up a rotation and you've got guys left out of the rotation that can be repurposed. We still have to see if guys are going to get healthy enough to even pitch over the next month and a half, the final month and a half of the season. I mean, some guys you're counting on coming back. Other guys, I have no idea. And then there's always the X factor of, is somebody come up from the minors that's going to do something like Rainey came in last night.
1: 2 years ago.
0: Yeah.
1: Sean Gunther, Brendan Hanafy, Brandt Herter.
0: Right.
1: The Toledo three.
0: Yeah.
1: Pitching chaos.
0: Well, Herter could be coming back real soon.
1: Go get that happen.
0: 248-539-9797 is the telephone number. Same number to text if you want to get through that way. We'll kind of recap what A.J. Hinch had to say this morning with the morning guys coming up next here on 97.1.
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2: Rieger with you today. Doug will be back on Monday's program. We're taking calls and texts at 248-539-9797. Want to give a heads up. I teased the AJ Hinch up for 10:15. We're actually doing that at 10:35. So we'll get to the AJ Hinch comments coming up at 10:35. But you were just saying during the break something about can they repeat something from 2024?
3: Yeah. Do you remember 2024? The gritty Tigers. Of course you remember them. Tigers went 33-11 and caught fire.
2: Don't let them get hot.
3: Yeah, don't let poor Jake Rogers. He just got DFA'd again. Do you realize, by the way, I saw a lot of people, like I saw Chris McCoskey from the news saying, oh, man, this business sucks. Then I looked up at how much Jake Rogers has made, over $10 million over the course of his career. It's pretty good.
2: Good for Jake.
3: Good for Jake. Nice guy, though. But I do wonder, and I said this the other night, so they have one big flaw, and that's high leverage in the bullpen. And I do believe, and I'm dumb, I'm stupid, I do believe the Tigers can make the World Series in the American League if they had any kind of lockdown eighth inning, ninth inning guy, but they don't. So right now is the time to figure that out. So I asked you, in 2024, they brought up Brant Herder. They brought up Sean Gunther, the double play machine. They brought up Brendan Hanafy. Bo Brisky was part of that as well.
2: Yeah.
3: And those guys stunk in the minors. Like, their ERAs were so ballooned. Then they come to Detroit, and they were amazing for whatever reason. So today, August 13th, seems like a pretty good day to figure out who your high-leverage guy is. You're not going to trust Finnegan. You're not going to trust Jansen. Would you throw Jobe in the eighth inning? Would you throw River Ryan if he ever comes up? He throws 100. Like, isn't it the time now to figure out who your next high-leverage guy is? Because if you're going to make a run for it this year, which why the hell wouldn't you? You're close. You're a half game out of the playoffs and, what, 3.5 out of the division? You got to find somebody. I don't know that you can, but you got to find somebody that can handle the high-leverage outs. Like, would you contemplate putting Jobe to the pen and figure out, throw Drew Anderson instead?
2: I would think about everything if I were A.J. Hinch when it comes to how to handle my pitching staff for the rest of the season. And I think thinking about the playoffs, you can have – I'm not even going to say one eye because I want to be more focused on the regular season just to make sure that you get into the playoffs. But certainly you can have some time to ruminate about what has to happen if and when you make the playoffs. But for right now, I'm not thinking about taking Jackson Jobe out of the rotation because they don't have enough arms right now in the rotation to begin with. I
3: mean, Who's your rotation right now?
2: Right now it's
3: Trey Melton.
2: Yeah, Melton, Montero, Jobe.
3: Jack Flaherty's going to come back.
2: But he's not yet. So right now it's those three
3: Drew
2: along
3: Anderson.
2: With Framber Valdez and Drew Anderson.
3: Yeah.
2: So Drew Anderson is, they're still stretching him out, although he pitched almost into the fifth inning the other night.
3: But he's better as a starter than a reliever.
2: Yes. And which is what he was signed to be, right? They signed him in the offseason because he's going to be a starting pitcher. And then all of a sudden, you know, other things happened. And then they went and signed Justin Verlander, and that didn't work out. But my point is that I wonder if we're getting closer and closer to pitching chaos again from 2024. Because what was a wealth of riches with the rotation has been depleted a little bit, certainly by trading away Skubal and Mize, which I don't have any issue with. But Flaherty isn't back yet. We don't know if Verlander's ever going to pitch again. We don't know if the Drew Anderson experiment is a starting pitcher. We don't know if that's going to work. We don't know if Jackson Jobe, who's got all of five innings under his belt this season, if that's something we can count on or not. So to answer your question, I still want to figure out who's the starting rotation right now for the rest of the season. And I'm not going to tinker with Jackson Jobe at this point and try to, hey, let's pitch the eighth or ninth inning. I'm starting him in games because that's long-term what he's going to be anyway. And I'll worry about the bullpen for the postseason if and when we get to the postseason.
3: All I know is Jackson Jobe has to be stretched out. Like, I truly believe this. And 2 years ago, he pitched in the playoff game against Houston, and things got a little scary. What are you going to do? But he's not really a member of your rotation yet. He's got five innings, as you mentioned. He was great against the Giants, but does that count? The Giants are a pathetic team. But it's still major league hitters, and you still got major league bats on that team. My point is, I think you could get by. You mentioned pitching chaos. I think you

0: could get by with skipping Job's start and putting him in the pen. Eighth inning, ninth inning, seventh inning, work them up. You can use them multiple times a series as opposed to just one time. And if he's good and he's got swing and miss stuff, that is a major issue you have with your team that maybe you solve.
1: But you'd be creating another major issue with the team, which is what about the first five or six innings of the game?
0: Tyler Holton starts, and then it's a bullpen game. Like,
1: but,
0: honestly.
1: But, okay, I hear you, but Tyler Holton is actually one of the few arms in the high leverage situations I trust.
0: Fair.
1: So I don't want the opener. I want Tyler Holton at the back end to close things down and saying, forget it. You're done.
0: The problem is this team is hitting well enough. This team obviously plays better defense than they ever have, at least this season. Your big weakness is the eighth inning, the ninth inning. So if you could solve that, I think you win more games. And I legitimately believe you become a force in the American League. I do.
1: 248-539-9797 is the telephone number, same number to text. Todd is in Grand Blanc. And Todd, you are next up here, 97.1. Hey, Todd.
0: What's up, Todd?
2: Hey, good morning, guys. Listen, you need to really appreciate, first of all, the Tigers are going to get there through the division. If you look at the wild card race, there's really two seats that are already sewn up. There's only one wild card seat open. American League East has got, you know, Boston or New York or Tampa Bay, whatever.
0: Hey, Todd. Todd, can I push back real quick? I'll let you finish, I promise. But are you sure the Boston Red Sox are a playoff team? They've just lost five in a row. They got unworldly hot. They're only 4.5 games up on the competition, and they're losing at a ridiculous pace right now. I don't know that I know the Sox are definitely it, but I hear your point. Your better chances are to win the division.
2: Absolutely. Here's how I look at it. Let's not argue over the Boston Red Sox.
0: But yeah, I got you. Sorry.
2: They got 64 games, right? Wins. If you look at it, there's actually six, probably seven teams that are fighting for that third seat. They're all within a handful of each other. Yeah, you know, when I say handful, I mean two or three games at most. So I think trying to be the guy looking for a seat with only seven of them open is a bad musical chair game. I think our better path for sure, and I think actually even the more probable path for us is just to win the division outright.
0: I'm with you.
2: Okay, I'll go a little bit further. If you take a look at, I know you guys talk about run differential, but really it's kind of critical about, it's not just run differential, it's runs scored and runs allowed. It has, you know, a 50-run differential if you've scored 600 is different than a 50-run differential if you scored 400, right? So there's a neat little formula, Pythagorean win expectation. If you look at it, the Tigers should be at like 69 wins right now. It's crazy. They should be the most winning team in baseball. But here's the reason. It gets overinflated by runs scored because they have these blowout victories.
0: Right.
2: And they choke to death at one run all the time later on. That's the problem.
0: No, I don't disagree with you. It feels like their record should be better. And there are games where they do nothing offensively. But over the course of the last 60 games, they've been awesome offensively. One of the best offenses in baseball. And it's because their lineup is so much longer and you're not counting on Jamai Jones or Jake Rogers or Wenzel Perez or Gators boy Zach Short, who I think just got DFA'd again. Wow. Did he just get DFA'd again?
1: I don't pay attention to.
0: That's got to be a record. Most times designated for assignment. It's got to be Zach Short.
1: You think
0: 126
1: so?
0: Times.
1: All right.
2: One more point of appreciation. If you go back a month ago, basically the beginning of last month, they were 10 games under 500, right? So now they've clawed their way back up to three games under 500. They made up five or seven games on their path back to digging out of to get towards 500 ball. It's not just seven games. You're like, well, just win seven games. It's seven games you got to win above and beyond 500 ball. It's huge. That's why May is killing us. Is that it's difficult to appreciate until you kind of really think of it from that perspective. When you dig a hole, you got to play 500 ball and keep digging out of that hole perpetually. It's a huge hole.
0: Yeah. So, take it 2.5 months.
1: May was so bad. It's like you can have a bad month, but not a month like that. You know, and this is I do think the Tigers are a good baseball team, and like any team, if you're good, you have potential to play in stretches where you're great. But they're a good baseball team. They're not. I don't think the lineup is overly potent, but boy, they've played like it since June. I don't think that the bullpen certainly I don't feel is dominant, but they played like a pretty good bullpen. But they've got their holes. They absolutely have their holes, and we're trying to address that right now. 248-539-9797. AJ Hinch, Talk of the Morning Show. We're going to highlight the best of what he

0: he had to say and some talking off points. 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

0: Welcome back to Carson Anderson live from Comerica Park, just outside the front gate here. Jeff Rieger in with Gator. Jeff is in for Doug. We'll be back on Monday's program. Tigers, the final game of this three-game series against the Guardians this afternoon. Parker Messick, the left-hander, will go for Cleveland. Cater Montero will go for the Detroit Tigers. Montero's been such a nice piece to this rotation, really to the pitching staff, because he's done everything that's asked of him. If he has to come out of the bullpen, he's cool with it. If he needs to start, he's cool with it. Hey, we need you to pitch in a couple of days. Whatever it is, he does everything that's asked of him. It's pretty great.
1: I need him to pick it up today. Two of his last three starts, not very good. 9 runs in 2 of the last 3. So, need a big one today.
0: Well, and
1: Guardians.
0: The thing with Cater is he's capable of it. Like, you'll see that he'll get shelled, and then next thing you know, it comes out there and he throws like 7 or it goes into the 8th inning or something. Like, it's weird with his pitch count. Sometimes he's incredibly efficient. But overall for the season, he's been a plus pitcher for this team. I think it's pretty exciting. But another left-hander on the hill for Cleveland, which gives the Tigers right-handed bats a chance to shine. I haven't seen the lineup come out yet, but looking forward to seeing some of these younger bats get in there and do what they can. It's always great to see what Max Clark does, even though he's left-handed. But the rookie is handling everything quite well so far. A.J. Hinch spoke with the morning program earlier today. And the guys asked a lot of pointed questions, and something we've talked about as well a lot on the show that this week when I was on with Mark Ryan earlier in the week, and that's like it seems like there's maybe a different feel about this team. Is there something different now since specifically the trade deadline?
2: I think we had some finality of like, okay, these are the boys we're going to go to battle with. You know, obviously there's a structure change, there's a rotation change. You know, we've had an influx of youth, which creates some energy. We're more athletic. So that combined with like, just get past it one day on the calendar and play the game. I think we're pretty tough minded and we're able to kind of endure a lot of questions around our team. And, a collective exhale is probably a good thing, but it's just part of the maturation of a team, which you're going to deal with a lot of things you don't control. The deadline's one of them. And now we can move forward. And if we're going to make a run at the AL Central, if we're going to make a run at a wild card, if we don't win the division, then this is the group we have, and we're going to push forward.
0: So it doesn't sound like he wants to say that there's any sort of extra chip on their shoulder, that's why they're inspired to play, or that – you know, now that they've lost the two pitchers out of the rotation, including the Cy Young winner for the last 2 years, that's all of a sudden lifted this team up and they're galvanized. And the fact is they played great baseball for the last couple months now.
1: Don't you get the feeling he'll never say it? Nobody will ever say it. Don't you, a couple Guardian fans. Don't you get the feeling, Gator, that maybe a little bit they're happy that the Tarek Skubal distraction is gone? Like, listen, don't get me wrong, the guy's a stud every fifth day. You counted on him to be a winner, and you're not in the playoffs the last 2 years without Skubal. But there's a little bit of me believing that Scott Harris is ecstatic. He doesn't have to deal with Tarek Skubal or Scott Boras anymore the rest of the season.
0: Well, I'm for him, sure, he doesn't have to deal with Scott Boras with Skubal, but maybe with other players at some point. But I think you're right about one thing. I think the Tarek Skubal distraction, now that that's gone, is great.
1: It's awesome.
0: Not having Tarek Skubal the pitcher, maybe not so much. Of course, you'd rather have him than not have him, but the situation is what it is. I fully endorse moving on. You weren't going to re-sign him, get something for him. You can absorb it with other pitchers to this point and try to be competitive, and they've been more than just trying. They actually are competitive.
1: I think this is the greatest story. Like A.J. Pierzynski said the other day, he's like, it would be so bad for baseball if the Tigers make the playoffs because they traded Mize and Skubal. I think it's great. I mean, you potentially can do the grand slam. You get the best of both worlds. You make the postseason. And you traded away Skubal and Mize, two guys that weren't going to be here. And hopefully you got some pieces for the future. I think it's a hell of a job by your boy, the Pobo.
0: Max Clark, the rookie, I'm not going to call him rookie sensation at this point because he's only played like 11 games. But what's a top prospect in the Tigers organization? And he's played in the 11 games. He looks pretty good right now with the Tigers. AJ was asked about what his arrival has meant for this team.
2: For those who watched the game, how about that at bat against?
3: Oh, it was unbelievable.
2: It ended poorly with the punch, but man, he was in battle.

0: mode, and Fallon pitches off and really did impact the ninth inning, which ultimately hopefully can impact today. And Max has been a burst of energy. It's probably the biggest thing. Again, the first hit was fun, the big smile, the homer in Sacramento, you know, some good performances on the road for what felt like, you know, a month. It was only 10 or 12 days, but we were on the road for a long time. We come back here. He's just a really good player who is settling into his own over the course of his development. And the defense and center has been electric. Obviously his speed really stands out. His offensive profile is going to grow. There's a lot to like about Max Clark and how he's developed this season and come up into a pennant race, you know, trying to do his part. So I've been very impressed with his demeanor, his ability to handle, you know, sort of the third deck, the limelight, the questions all throughout the year on his development and ultimately his arrival.
1: There are so many things to like about Max Clark, and I'll just highlight a couple little things that I like that he does, because I think what he does ultimately is he puts pressure on the other team because he's got the speed, because he is a threat to go from home to second on a base hit to left center field. And because of that, the other team has to be more aggressive in the outfield, which means they could be more prone to making mistakes, and I think putting that pressure on is great. When he gets to first base, the pitcher has to think about him because he's a threat to steal at all times. And having the pitcher preoccupied with him over at first, advantage to the guy at the plate.

0: about this. Yesterday, I saw for the first time how Uli is now wearing a big change.
1: Oh.
0: So I think they're contagious. You know how sometimes when a guy comes up and he messes with his socks or his stirrups, and then other guys start wearing it like them? I'm telling you, the Max Clark chain look is catching on. Before you know it, Torque's going to have one. Riley's going to have one. Dingler's going to have one behind the plate.
1: I get it. Players are going to get it. But what about you? Are you going to start donning the gold chains?
0: I don't play
1: or
0: for the
1: chains,
0: team.
1: Period?
0: I don't play for the I don't say we. I'm not a Tiger.
1: I'm not saying you would be implicated that you would be part of the team. I'm just saying that, you know, are you feeling the fever?
0: No. I only like the thin gold change. I don't think I could pull off the thick gold or
1: no, you couldn't
0: chains.
1: Pull it off.
0: No, my neck is not big enough.
1: It doesn't matter. Yes. People try to do things all the time.
0: Do you know I used to wear a necklace all the time? It was a chai, which is like good luck in the Jewish religion.
1: It's like the pie.
0: That's exactly what it means.
1: I know.
0: I think it means 18.
1: Look, I grew up in the mean streets of West Bloomfield. Yeah, I know what's
0: going on.
1: You
0: know about being Jewish. Yeah, I'm Jewish, as you know. But yeah, I don't wear that anymore.
1: Fair enough. Max Clark, also interesting the timing of when they brought him up. Did the Tigers ever consider manipulating the service time when it came to bringing up Max Clark?
2: Never brought up. The conversation around Max was centered around, like, he's going to let us know by his development and his play when he's ready. That stuff, that extra sort of stuff mm-hmm. around players and their contracts and their status and things like that, like, we knew that Max was going to impact this roster at some point. Some people thought it was going to be early. Some people thought it would wait till after this date on the calendar, or that the rookie status and stuff. Like, we've been about winning and we're trying to put our best team on the field. Max was developing, had an incredible July. And so when the discussion got brought up, it was about how he fit into the picture and where, not a procedural move that you know, that would impact his status or something like that.
1: I like the answer to that question because it's an answer. It's a talk radio beacon right here to you, the hotspot. Does the general manager, the manager, they know what they're doing here or not? Are they going to, why are they going on the cheap and not letting the kid play? Or why aren't, it's like, you're damned if you do, damned if you don't. The answer is he makes the team better now. He's up. He's ready to come up. For the entire season, people have been saying, well, when are they going to bring up Max Clark? Well, he had things to work on, he had things to do, and you know, the Max Clark you're seeing today is light years different than the Max Clark you saw in spring training playing left field, you know, botching a couple of fly balls.
0: At first, I thought the Tigers pulled the old okie doke. We're going to trade Scooble, so look over to this new shiny chain wearing right. man, right? At first, I thought that, but I mean, he's ready. And I like what AJ said. We're serious about winning. So the service time doesn't matter. The one thing, I don't know that anybody talked about this. I think Scott Harris mentioned it when he was on TV. But it was genius to start a minor league player in a minor league park in Sacramento.
1: Yeah.
0: Like, nobody talks about that. It's like, hey, Max, we want you to be comfortable. So you're in the minors right now. Let's get you over to a minor league park in Sacramento.
1: Right.
0: That place is a joke.
1: Went yard, got that out of the way.
0: That's awesome.
1: Got his first hit. Got everything out of the way.
0: Went yard in front of, like, five fans.
1: That's last. You're right.
0: All exactly. Tiger fans.
1: Lastly, from AJ Hinch this morning, does he get nervy at all going to the pen like the fans get nervous when he goes to the pen?
2: No, I know. You know, it has been kind of a wild ride getting to the finish line, and there's been some good. I think I don't forget the good.
3: Yeah.
2: That's one way that I keep my wits about me when the game flips late. That is a very big emotional turn for a team. We've had that, you know, a lot this season, but we've had a lot of good. And so you just continue to try to work. Like yesterday, Fett and I sat down and we talked a lot about Kyle Finnegan and the way he's moving and the way that his pitches are entering the zone, the miss or middle that he's had where it's been a ton of walks. And then all of a sudden the middle and Joe Adell, even though it was in a game we won, Joe Adell hits the home run to right center. There still is that like psychological, like, hurdle to get over for a relief pitcher who comes in and doesn't have a clean inning. And so we just got to keep putting one foot in front of the other. This is the group that we feel we have. We're going to get, you know, we're always mixing and matching. We're trying to find the right guys and try to give other guys opportunity. But Drew Sum is more than capable. Kyle Finnegan has been a closer and an all-star. Obviously, Kenley has been really good. I know the other night he had the 29 pitch outing, but before that he was punching guys left and right. So you know, it's the path that we continue to try to tweak and continue to try to, like, both be consistent and tweak at the same time. But it it's emotional for everybody. I just know the camera's on me. I don't want you guys.

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0: Southern Rock is taking over Warner Vineyards. 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
4: Some ticket text coming in. 248-539-9797 is the telephone number. Same on the next if you want to get through that way. Kenley needs to throw a changeup, and that would help. I swear he only throws cutters, and it's not working. Learn how to throw an okay changeup, and I feel he's going to get hitters off balance. I know you can't just overhaul a pitcher's whole arsenal, but he's a professional. He should be able to learn one new pitch without a ton of...
5: Well, it's not like he's a veteran. I mean, you can't teach an old dog new tricks. I mean, he's so young still. I'm sure you can make that happen.
4: This is one of the greatest closers in the history of baseball. He's at the end of his career. I don't think he's going to start tinkering with a pitch that he's not comfortable with at, you know, in August 13th here of what might be one of his final seasons in his career.
5: Kind of like you and I do in the golf course. Oh, this isn't working? Let's tinker a little bit.
4: let me try a whole new grip this time. And
5: you know what? I'm going to try to turn my shoulders a little more and come through, drop my arms in the slot.
4: Actually, that sounds like something you would do on a golf course.
5: I totally
4: would probably
5: do it.
4: Change.
5: That's probably why
4: hole.
5: I continue to lose to you, unfortunately.
4: It happens, man. Guys, as long as the bullpen can make it to the playoffs, they'll have extra starters who will move to the pen. They only need three starters till the ALCS. Three straight years with the great pennant race. Woohoo, KJ. I agree with that.
5: Yeah.
4: That's why I'm not ready to not necessarily reinvent the wheel here, but I'm willing to let the rest of the season go here. I'm not ready to put Jobe in the bullpen. Maybe that's a smart move if you get to the playoffs. Maybe it's not. Jackson gets a start tomorrow night, correct?
5: He does, against Chicago. I would love to see Jobe in the pen in the 7th, 8th, or 9th inning and then put Ty Madden as a starter. Just for the foreseeable future, and then next year, if there is baseball next year, then Jobe is a starter, obviously. I'm just saying you need something in those late innings, some ability to strike out the opponent because there's way too much contact.
4: So why not make Ty Madden that guy?
5: I don't know that Ty Madden. I trust Jobe. He's more electric.
4: Well, I mean, I get it. The guy's got 100-mile-an-hour fastball. And
5: he's got better swing and miss.
4: Yeah, he does. It's a lot of fun, but... I mean, he's also a starting pitcher. If I can have that for 5, 6, 7 innings as opposed to 2 innings every other day.
5: I mean, it's fair, but...
4: Or one inning every other day because it's really how they would use him.
5: Think about close games in September and think about close games in the postseason. You can use him in multiple days to get the more important arms. I mean, Gator, you've been covering baseball for a billion years, and everybody always says the same thing. It's tougher to get outs in the 7th inning than it is in the 2nd inning. So let's leave that for, give Jackson Jobe a chance.
4: And then there's this inevitable text that comes in. Could Verlander be a bullpen help? Wishful thinking? JP in Berkeley. At this point, I think it might be wishful thinking just because he's still not pitching. And it's kind of disturbing that hasn't happened yet.
5: Did you stay up late to watch his only start this year?
4: Yes.
5: I did too.
4: Of course.
5: Yeah, I thought it might get better.

0: I did. I mean, he was never that bad again. But I'm bum.
1: You know, but I got teased. It feels like it's almost 2 months ago now that we were teased. Like, oh, he's coming back. He's getting ready to come back. And I'm excited about it. And then we had the quotes from him. He's like, well, I don't know. It's not really getting any better, so I may as well give it a chance. And like,
0: then he retires.
1: That's not confidence. And then a day later, right, you hear, well, he's going to miss his start. And then comes the retirement stuff at the end of the season. And, you know, we're still waiting for the – is it groin with him, correct?
0: Yeah, hamstring.
1: Groin or hamstring, one of the two. You just – okay. I mean, as you get older, those things do not heal quickly. And last I checked, he is north of 40.
0: 43.
1: Yes.
0: So, Gator, I want to ask you a quick question, and I probably shouldn't do this, but I'm going to do it. Years and years and years ago, you and I took in a White
1: Sox-Tigers
0: game in the press box. Yeah. And I made a comment. I don't even remember the details at this point, but I made a comment that this guy was washed, this guy stunk, and he railed a triple, and then you nailed my arm. You punched me. I was going to call HR. It was ridiculous.
1: You could have won some money on that one.
0: Yeah, I mean, you could have been fired.
1: Because you absolutely, positively jinxed the situation.
0: Yeah, they
1: got ahead 0-2 or something
0: like that. I don't believe in the jinx, yes. Yeah, so who was the player? I forget.
1: It was Aaron Rowan.
0: Oh, good call.
1: And
0: I'm like, this guy's washed.
1: You made the proclamation, like, they own this guy now.
0: Yeah.
1: And then I think it was after he hit the triple that I slugged
0: him. It was.
1: I don't think
0: you slugged me right in the shoulder. No, it was almost in the face.
1: And I think I may have actually even said, I swear to God, Rieger, if he hits this ball,
0: it doesn't make it.
1: I'm going to clock you.
0: It doesn't make it any less criminal, okay? It just doesn't.
1: Well, I mean, there's
0: So I have a question, and I just want to ask you, and I know you might hit me again. I'm giving you permission to hit me if this works against me, because I am so confident.
1: Oh, don't do this.
0: Okay.
1: Don't do this.
0: So, you know, the best tiger killer of all time.
1: Can I get you to stop?
0: No, I can't.
1: I need to get you to stop.
0: No, I can't, though.
1: There are things
0: No, Gator, let me just get it out of my mouth.
1: I know, because then it's too late. I need to prevent this from happening.
0: I am not scared of Jose Ramirez anymore. I am not scared of him. He's the greatest tiger killer of all time. Since breaking the hammock bone, he's been useless.
1: I absolutely hate
0: Gator,
1: you.
0: Gator.
1: Why would you say
0: Gator,
1: that now?
0: He's got no extra base hits since coming back.
1: Oh,
0: the Guardians
1: no.
0: are 5-12 with him. He's not washed. He'll be great next year.
1: I swear to you.
0: Did you see the two errors in back-to-back games?
1: Everything that is great in the world. I am going to kick your ass at some point.
0: Dude, I'm telling you.
2: And do it.
0: I'm telling you. There is nothing wrong with having thoughts in your head that turn out to be true. I'm like, is there one person in sports that you're more scared of than Jose Ramirez? The answer is probably no. For a Tiger fan or a Detroit fan, but I'm telling you, I've watched this guy since he's come back from the injury. Gator, he's not the same dude this year. Even they admit to it. Tom Hamilton came on our air, talked to Jeremy Otto, and said he's probably not going to have a great rest of the season. So we agree. I'm not afraid of him anymore. I'm not.
2: And
0: this is also proving that my jinx doesn't work.
1: I hate you. I hate you.
0: He's not going to do anything today, and we're going to be
1: Here's the thing. Those are inside thoughts. If you want to believe that, that's an inside thought. That's not something you actually speak into existence. That's a big problem from you. I'm very disappointed, and yet I'm not surprised. 248-539-9797. This is 97.1.
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0: It's just Rieger. All you have to say is Rieger. Because Rieger's been doing this a lot longer than Jim Costa has, and he's been wrong a lot longer than Costa has.
1: That means the world to me. Why
0: square
1: can't you
0: in the face, Gator, Rieger troll, Jeff Costa. Good time to bring up kicking Rieger's ass in golf. Yes, I mean, it's never a bad time to do that. Next segment should be all about how Rieger folded under pressure playing golf with
1: that
0: you,
1: is
0: Gator.
1: True. That is true. I did.
0: All right, so we've got plenty of reaction there. Have you got some responses as well?
1: Yeah, I do on the text at 248-539-9797. But the reason I brought it up, just real quick, is twofold. Number one, I am not the jinx that you say I am. And number two, isn't it freeing for when Jose Ramirez comes up to the plate, it used to always spark fear in you.
0: Oh, my God.
1: This year, it doesn't.
0: He does.
1: No, he broke his hammock bone. He's got no power anymore. I'm sure he's going to be great again next year. This year, he's not going to be very good. And he's proven that. He hasn't got a hit this series. All right, here you go. Here's some text. Rieger seems to have a case of scubalitis. He can't shut his damn mouth. Hit him, Gator. Hit him very hard. Scott and Carlton. Jose Ramirez, two dongs today. Book it. Brought to you by FanDuel, Ben in Roseville. Okay, Rieger, Ramirez wins the World Series MVP as the Cleveland Indians stun the baseball nation, wins the World Series. Ramirez, such a record, 9 home runs in 6 games.
0: They're the Guardians.
1: Beat his ass, Gator. Why is this dude on the air? I'm going to listen to music. That's Nico and Livonia. And then I got one more. Oh, good for you. I put $50 on Ramirez homering today.
0: Yeah.
1: That's not, dude, that's a waste of money.
0: Here's a big problem for you.
1: Yeah.
0: Okay?
1: Yeah. Checking those
0: today,
1: odds,
0: today is just one game.
1: Yeah.
0: They play each other 4 more times in Cleveland in September,
1: sure,
0: when games are going to be even more at a premium.
1: Yeah.
0: And you're saying this right now. I'm not afraid of Jose Ramirez anymore.
1: I'm not. Dude. Okay, just to prove my point, I'm looking at home runs on, this is Bet365, all right? Do you know who is not even listed on the top home run odds? Oh, that's right. Oh, he is. Jose Ramirez, plus 550. Come on.
0: So, great. So, you were wrong. You thought I had a gotcha moment.
1: I did.
0: And you were wrong. Yeah, Jesus.
1: No, but
0: except for the name Jose Ramirez. Jose Ramirez is not here. I even got a text from John Jansen.
1: Oh, good.
0: Please kick Rieger's ass.
1: No, he just wants you to kick my ass, not because of this, but just in general.
0: That might be.
1: Yes, I don't think he likes me very much.
0: All right, let's go back to the phones. 248-539-9797.
1: I am not a jinx.
0: Yes, you are.
1: No,
0: Tim is in Clarkston. Tim, welcome to 97.1.
2: Hey, guys. You know, Rieger, you're such a perpetual middle schooler to me. You know?
1: Thank you.
2: You know? Yeah. You take me back to the cafeteria at Alice M. Burney Junior High School in Southfield years ago. Bunch of loudmouth kids, you know, just irritating, noisy, you know, and immature. But anyway, I love your show.
1: Pretty much my characteristics.
2: Yeah. I love you guys, of course. But on your discussion about who to move to that high leverage reliever situation, did you guys talk about Cater Montero? Because I think he's got, and he's pitched some relief, and I think he's got the perfect like demeanor and edge and aggressiveness and the stuff.
1: But the only problem with Cater is he doesn't have that swing and miss stuff. You know what I mean? So I do feel contact kills in the latter innings. So while he's been good, and I know they like to stretch him out when he's in the pen to one outing, he gets 3 innings and he finishes the game. I agree with you. He's got the perfect mentality, yeah, and he's closed games before. I still like the idea of Jobe better, but hell, how about Cater and Jobe and then fill in the rotation otherwise?
2: Yeah, sure. I mean, you know, you've got some real confidence and even arrogance and aggressiveness with both of those two guys. I just worry that Jobe's a little young, Rieger. You know what I mean? Like,
1: yeah,
2: he's still ramping up, right? And he could be a really good starter. I just don't know if in a pennant chase, you want to take Jobe, drop him into the 9th inning in a 1-run game and say, okay, you think you're so great, you know, get these 3 guys out. I don't know. It could.
1: What are your other options, though,
2: him?
1: I would say, though?
2: What's that?
1: He might be better than your other options. Your other options aren't very good. That's the reason we're talking about it. But I hear you. I mean, it's not a perfect situation.
2: Right. I do love Cater's demeanor when he has been in relief. So,
0: thanks for the call. I appreciate it. I would say this. I definitely think that if you get to a postseason situation, that Cater Montero could be a guy that goes to the bullpen, and I think he'd be more than comfortable with doing that. But all that's going to sort itself out. Jeff's point is he wants to see if you can start testing out some arms now to see who those high-leverage situation arms are going to be.

0: my point is, you're still in a dogfight right now to make it there, and I'm not ready to go ahead and experiment mixing and matching with taking Jackson Jobe out of the rotation and putting him in the eighth or ninth inning just to see what it looks like. I need to pad some things. I need to take the lead in the division, and at least that's what I want this team to do, and then start adding to it. Now they're one game up, they're two games up, they're five games up, if that's even possible. But they've got games left against Chicago and Cleveland this season and Minnesota where they're going to have to put some distance between them. And it's going to have to, frankly, it has to start today, right? I mean, today it's not must win, of course, but it's a pretty big day. It's a pretty big game where it's, you know, one of these pivotal games in the standings here. You've got the White Sox who lead the division. They're coming in tomorrow for a three-game series. It's almost imperative that they win both series and keep staying above water here. And being above water is playing above 500 baseball, which is what they've done since June. They've been a very good baseball team for all the season except for May. They were barely above early, but they were above. Then May comes around, injuries mount, they sucked. And then June comes back. They get some guys back. And, oh, look what happens when you get Gleyber Torres back in the lineup. Or look what happens when your rotation actually includes Troy Melton and Casey Mize and Tarik Skubal. Look at that. Look what happened. And now they're playing without Skubal and Mize, and they're still winning because they've added more guys to the lineup, and those guys are getting the job done. It's exciting. But the Achilles heel that we look at it with this team is probably the bullpen, despite the numbers showing that they've been pitching much better. Do you have that confidence when you get to the eighth inning or to the seventh inning and you have a one-run lead that the Tigers can be able to hang on to that lead? And I kind of agree with you. I don't have a whole ton of confidence with that, but they have some guys that can get the job done, and other guys are going to have to get the job done because there's just no time to fix the problem. That time came and went a couple weeks ago with the trade deadline.
1: Tanner Rainey got a chance yesterday, came up from AAA, 33 years old, right? Born in Los Angeles. And he got a big strikeout through 98, 99. So maybe they are already tinkering. I'm sure they have plans on how to bolster the high leverage. I'm just telling you, give Jobe his start tomorrow. See how he does. If he's awesome against the White Sox, which you hope he is, then fine. You probably leave him in the rotation. If he's not, if he gets hit around a little bit, I would love to see him in high leverage, late in games, multiple times. And maybe he finds his niche, at least for this season.
0: Let's go to Troy and pick up Lou. Lou, welcome to 97.1. Hey, Lou.
2: Hey, you hit it on the head, Gator, when you said, you know what, Rieger is an idiot, and he'll probably go for four today with two dingers. But
1: hey, real quick, what if he doesn't? What if he doesn't? Are you going to call and apologize?
0: There's still four other games left.
1: No, you need to call and apologize.
2: No, I would be more than glad to. But here's what's going to happen. We're going to send you down to Cleveland for a live broadcast and watch them tear the Tigers up when they need them to lose and have you broadcast in Cleveland, even if it's stinking back then. They'll be on your butt and they'll kill you. We won't have to fire you. Hey, you guys are great. Have a good day. Go Tigers.
1: What was that? They're going to kill me? So he wants me dead. He wants me dead.
0: Well,
1: you're going to allow that?
0: How about this? No, I'm not going to lie, because he also thinks that, so then you're assuming then that the Tigers aren't going to make the playoffs, that the Cleveland's a superior team. I don't buy that.
1: Yeah.
0: I think there are a lot of teams, there's a lot of parity in the American League. It doesn't mean that the league sucks. It means there's a lot of parity.
1: You're just glossing over the fact he wants to be dead.
0: I think that's a little extreme.
1: Oh, good. Thank you.
0: I think it's a little
1: just
0: extreme.
1: Just a little extreme.
0: Well, I mean, you know,
1: I got a family for crying out loud.
0: Yeah, yeah. And you're fostering dogs, which is wonderful. I love that.
1: Thank you. Yeah, are you interested?
0: No, I can't foster. I got my own dog.
1: He's a beautiful little dog. He's up for adoption.
0: Yeah, yeah. And I'm glad you're doing that. 248-539-9797 is the telephone number. Same number to text if you want to get through that way. Okay, we've got kind of like two flavors today on the show. Obviously, the Tigers, first and foremost, we're out here at Comerica Park getting ready for the third game in the series against the Guardians. And it's a big game. It means a lot in the standings. And here we get down to the last 40 games or so for the playoff push. Tigers need to win more than they lose, for sure. And they've got their opportunities in front of them against the division leader starting tomorrow night. But here's Cleveland that's right there nipping at your heels. Same thing with the Minnesota Twins. Got, you know, three teams. It's a four-team race for the division, for sure. It's an important game. Tonight, flavor number two, the Detroit Lions. They return to action. They're in Cincinnati, the other city in Ohio. And they're going to take on the Bengals in the first preseason action. We'll kind of give a preview of that, what we're looking forward to. We'll talk about it with you next, 248-539.

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3: Well, outside Comerica Park, in the Tigers and Guardians, game three of the series. They've split the first two games of the series. A little disappointed last night. The Tigers weren't able to complete the comeback. Framber Valdez, a rough first inning. But then the Tigers answer, got two runs back in their part of it, and first time in forever that the two teams have scored in the first inning together. But then they just can't break through when they needed a big hit late in the game. They had opportunities, couldn't get that big one, and unfortunately Valdez had given up a couple runs later on, and Tigers end up losing it 6-4 with runners on base and scoring position the whole bit.
4: Oh, there's good news. Today, I think there's no way humanly possible that they're going to be able to use Cade Smith. He threw a career-high 38 pitches.
3: See, that's something you could probably say.
4: Oh, I can bring that up?
3: I think that's factually going to be correct. Okay.
4: Yeah, they're not going to use Cade Smith. Yeah. And by the way, the Tigers almost came back against Cade Smith. I think without a doubt the Guardians panicked once they gave up that. It was a single to Zach McKinstry in the eighth inning. They're like, uh-oh, call on Cade. Tigers did a hell of a job of working Cade Smith, so I think that plays to the Tigers' advantage today. And then your point, Cater Montero, he hasn't been good in two of his last three outings. Usually he does bounce back from that, and the Guardians struggle offensively, so I feel good about today. Will you guys stop worrying? You guys all need to stop worrying about jinxes and losses and everything else. Tigers, I feel, are the best of the rest in the American League.
3: 248-539-9797. Brad is in Waterford. You're next up here in 97.1. Hey, Brad.
4: What's up, Brad?
5: Hey, good afternoon, guys. Hey, Ringer, with all due respect, did you live under power lines as a kid?
4: No, I did not. I don't think so, at least. What are you uncomfortable about?
5: It's just something about you, Ringer. I don't know. I love you. Thank you. I'll stop by and say I love you today. But I'm also going to call you an idiot. Anyways, with the bullpen, guys, kind of forgetting about two guys right there, and that's going to be River Ryan and Sean Gunther. Now, River Ryan, we don't know about X-Factor, but he pumps 100 miles an hour.
4: I agree with you.
5: He's got major league experience.
4: Yeah, but when's he going to be right?
3: Yeah, but he also hasn't pitched in
4: all year.
3: Over a month now, I think.
4: Well, he's been in AAA this year.
5: No, right.
3: But I'm saying he hasn't pitched in a month because of a hamstring issue. He's still a ways away from even getting to the rehab part of it, and then – you know, at the earliest, we're looking at 2 weeks, and I don't even know if it's going to be that close.
4: I mean, Sean Gunther's a good one. Sean Gunther's like the double play induced ball machine. But
3: well, they're getting Brant Herder back. He made a rehab start the other day. He's made a couple rehab starts now, and it was a scoreless inning he pitched. I think it was yesterday, the day before. They'll get a couple guys back. I don't know if I'm going to count on River Ryan, but I will next year. But for right now, right now, we're still – you know, looking for some more arms to prove that they can get the job done.
5: Right. I don't think it's discounted, though. I mean, don't sleep on this guy. I think personally, we can agree to disagree, but I think he is going to come back. And if he shows that he can miss bats, then late in the game, he can saw you off at 100 miles an hour. That's definitely going to be an addition to this team.
3: Well, yeah, as long as he can throw strikes, it's great. You know, you got that pitch at triple digits, but you got to be able to throw strikes. Thanks for the call. Appreciate it, Brad. Tim is in South Lyon. Tim, welcome to 97.1. Hey, Tim.
4: Hey, Timmy.
6: Hey, guys, how you doing? Hey, what do you think about putting Flaherty into, like, a closer role? Because he reminds me, like, of Eckersley when he was a good starting pitcher to start off and then kind of lost a little bit. Because the first two innings, Flaherty is really good. He dies off after that.
4: Do you remember Jack Flaherty in that game 5 when he went 15 innings? That dude was nails. He's on.

0: the mound. He's talking to himself. It's the highest leverage situation you got. Trip to the ALCS on the line. I don't hate that idea. I don't hate the Jack Flaherty idea.
1: I just think he may be one of those guys that you already have him. He may be like a end up being possibly a good closer if it's something that he would do. You know, obviously he's a starter. You'd have to convince him. But I don't know. I just always seen him as a guy that could be a back of the end guy versus a starter anymore.
2: Well, I think it's a good idea. And I would say this, you know, for a guy that's had some injury issues over the years, he's got back issues and now he's out with another issue. If he's able to come back and show that he's ready to pitch again, I don't have any problem putting him out of the bullpen, because if you're limiting him to an inning at a time as opposed to, hey, we need you to go five or six innings here today, it's less of an opportunity for him to get injured or to tweak something, and you get to utilize his, you know, his pitches that he gets to swing and miss.
0: I like that. I like these ideas. I like that in our world, the Tigers are going to start auditioning dudes for high leverage situations.
2: But, I mean, he's still maybe a couple weeks away.
0: Right.
2: And that's more of a situation I'm looking at in the postseason as opposed to the regular season. Regular season, he's ready to go. I mean, maybe you're probably going to have to ramp him up again, and maybe he's limited to three or four innings when he starts off. Who knows how they're going to get this done. But they're getting more and more options, which is one of the reasons I was a little bit chesty about their chances going into the trade deadline. And why I wanted to buy and sell is because this team was going to get healthy. And they are starting to see some of that trickle in, and specifically with the pitching. And that's why it was going to be okay to lose Scooble and still try to compete. But I still wish they got the bullpen arms.
0: Do you enjoy hate watching Tarek Skubal now that he's a Dodger? Have you done it? And if you haven't, you really need to try it. It's very enjoyable. I did it on Monday night, very late. I worked till 10 o'clock, then I went home and I watched Royals Dodgers, and Skubal gave up a bomb to Caglione, and I was laying in bed, and I let out a little, like, you know, yeah. It's very satisfying. Have you tried it? You seem like a man that would enjoy hate watching.
2: I would say in most instances, I don't. But with Tarek Skubal, I'm all about it.
0: There it is. There we go.
2: I absolutely will root for him to lose. I don't root for him to get hurt. That's not.
0: Well,
2: that's
0: no,
2: not,
0: me
2: no, I'm
0: neither.
2: Just I'm just stating facts here. But I'm rooting for him to be miserable in L.A. The fact that he already came out and said things like, "Yeah, I'd love to come back to Detroit. I hope they negotiate with me." While you're wearing a Dodgers uniform is actually ridiculous to say. And now the Dodgers hate him. The announcers hate him there.
0: The
2: radio people out there hate him. I mean, that's brilliant. And I've been waiting for you to bring that up because I thought you'd get excited that you and I would be on the same side.
0: That
2: of
0: is
2: something.
0: Exciting to me. That is exciting.
2: I know it's exciting for you.
0: Do you want to maybe Skype? We'll Skype in his index outing? You know, we can watch together a little
2: bit. No, that's okay.
0: Oh, that's a little too much for you?
2: Yeah.
0: It's a little too much. I mean, they're all late night starts usually, but there was this video that somebody posted on social media yesterday, and it was Skubal and it was Boris, and they were talking at Chavez Ravine, Dodger Stadium. And I'm just like, all the comments were like, what is Scott Boras saying to Tarek Skubal or vice versa? And they were hysterical. Like, I want to be in Detroit, or I only cry when I get traded, not when somebody dies, or should I get married? It was fantastic. Like, he has made, and you're a good person to talk, he has made himself a hateable person sports-wise in this town, despite being a legendary arm for the Detroit
2: Tigers. Well, the one thing he's done more than anything else that puts him in that category is that he is letting his agent do the talking for him, which is awful because his agent is annoying as all hell.
0: Yeah.
2: And you know what his agent's about, which is getting the most for his client, which all agents are going to be that. But this guy in particular is really boastful about doing it. He's not shy about doing it. He has shut down negotiations with the Tigers. He's not going to have any of that stuff. Wants to get his guy to free agency. All those reasons are reasons not to like Scott Boras for sure, and now it rubs off on his client, Tarek Skubal. My other take is that, I don't know if you've heard me say this, I don't think the Dodgers are signing him.
0: No, I kind of agree with you.
2: And I think his overall value is going to come down because the Dodgers are like, we're not going to be involved in it. We've already got plenty of guys on this team that we're paying that we just want the three-peat right now.
0: The only thing I can think of, and when the trade first happened, I thought, like, Scott Boras is happy, right? Because he has his client in the one place that could extend him, if they so chose, before the lockout. But I kind of agree with you. I think the lockout is looming. If they win again, which everybody expects them to, and now they're getting right, they got Blake Snell back. I do wonder if he doesn't get the money he thought he would get. And then if they go to free agency, and that is going to be butted up

0: against the lockout, I don't know that he'll get $400 million. Like, nobody will find it funnier than Detroit if Tarek Skubal doesn't get his legendary record-breaking contract. It'd be hysterical.
1: Yeah, he might get it, but I agree. I don't think he's going to get that kind of crazy money because the Dodgers are going to take themselves out of it, and then it's going to leave, you know, the Mets, the Phillies, maybe the Yankees, and maybe the Angels, I guess. I don't know if the Cubs are going to be willing to throw that kind of money at him, but in the end, I hope it's just egg on the face of the Dodgers that they don't win the World Series this year. That would be fantastic if they don't do that. But
0: what if the Tigers beat them in the World Series?
1: That'd be the greatest thing ever.
0: It might be the greatest Detroit sports story in the history of sports and our lives. It would be.
1: And now that you're saying it won't even come to fruition.
0: Let's be honest. The Dodgers won't make it. The Dodgers won't make it. Yeah, the Dodgers aren't going to get there.
1: All right. Let's shift gears. The Detroit Lions play their first preseason game tonight in Cincinnati. We'll talk about what to look for and what we're not going to see. And surprisingly, what we will see, we'll talk about it next here on 97.1. 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
2: Michigan sugar beet crops could use some rain. I'm CJ Miller, and this is Michigan Ag Today News, brought to you by Verpixo Fungicide by Corteva Agriscience, a novel mode of action to protect sugar beets. Michigan's sugar beet crop is navigating a unique set of challenges this growing season, as persistent dry weather and strict disease management take center stage.
3: We haven't had a good soaking rain since June. I only picked up about a half inch of rain for the entire month of July, and it came in 2/4 inch events. When it's 90 degrees, you can't sustain extended periods without rain.
2: That's Mike Huftailing, a Michigan sugar beet producer based in Tuscola County. He says the lack of consistent rainfall this summer is expected to have a major impact on yield come harvest time.
3: Typically on a dry year, we're going to have lower tons per acre. We really want 30 to 33 ton per acre. 35 ton per acre would be great. Right now we're on a trajectory of probably 28 tons. So we're going to see less tonnage. But typically in a dry year, we actually see better sugar content.
2: While overall disease pressure remains low compared to previous years, growers are taking no chances with Cercospora leaf spot, a fungal disease that has severely damaged crops in past seasons. Huftailing noted that his operation is following a strict preventative fungicide schedule.
3: So we got cream last 2 years with Cercospora leaf spot. So this year we started spraying earlier and we've stuck to a strict 14-day schedule. So we're out there with fungicide, putting a protectant on every 14 days. So we sprayed them 5 times already with fungicide, and we'll probably do them 3 more times. But we just can't lose the amount of money we lost in the past from Cercospora.
2: Due to the smaller size of the crop resulting from the delayed planting window, harvest operations are expected to kick off much later than usual, pushing toward a September 15th start date rather than the typical launch here in mid-August.
3: We're behind. We're still 2 weeks behind. We started out planting about 2 weeks late. We've just been 2 weeks late all season. With crop development. The crop's actually very healthy, much better, healthier crop than last year at this time, but boy, we need a rain. It is so dry and you know, we're running out of clock. We need the rain.
2: Hear more from Michigan sugar beet producer Mike Huftailing and read the full story. It's at MichiganAgToday.com.
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7: Largely precipitation-free in Michigan through the day today, but we're not done with moisture just yet. I'm Chief Meteorologist Ryan Martin with that Michigan Farm Forecast. Biggest area of activity today running from southern parts of Minnesota and Iowa down through central Indiana and southwest Ohio. On track to see a significant area of strong to severe weather later this afternoon and evening. Now, we will maybe see a little bit of an offshoot of that in far southwestern tier counties of Michigan as we move toward midnight and into early tomorrow morning. But I think today we are largely dry, or I should say precipitation free in Michigan. Now, once we get done with that stuff in southwest Michigan tomorrow morning to midday, I do think tomorrow is largely dry in Michigan as well, especially central and north. And then we move into the weekend, Saturday, Sunday. This is where our best chances of rain are going to be coming back. Sunday, I think it's going to be a full tilt. Everybody gets some action. And finally, by the time we get into Monday morning, it is moving away. Over the weekend, I think we can pick up anywhere from 1.5 to 1.5 inches easily. Strong to severe weather, I'm not going to rule it out, but I do think the focal point for the biggest threat is going to be farther to the south. Next week, dry Monday afternoon and early Tuesday. Honestly, I think we might be able to put together a precipitation-free forecast until probably Wednesday sunrise. And then we get hit and miss scattered showers for Wednesday afternoon. Drier again for Thursday, Friday, and early Saturday before rains come back closer to the 23rd week of the

0: 24th also is looking drier overall. So after big-time rains tried to move through the eastern Corn Belt, we're going to be seeing that pattern shift a little bit farther north to start and then farther south as we move through that last full week of August. I'm Ryan Martin.
1: And I'm C.J. 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
2: This is Carson Anderson on 1360, The Ticket.
3: Play much of anybody. The other side of the ball is different. What Cincinnati has decided to do, they announced that Joe Burrow will play.
4: Good idea or bad idea?
3: Well, we'll get to that. Ja'Marr Chase also will play. That T. Higgins also will play. And some other players, I think, on the defensive side will start as well. So they're willing to go with a couple starters. Is it the right thing or is it the wrong thing? First of all, I think it's a situational thing. I think maybe Cincinnati is doing this because it's a home game. The Lions, I think, are committed to playing some of those guys in their home preseason game.
4: Against the Commanders.
3: And that'll be it. They right. play a series or two or whatever it's going to be.
4: Sure.
3: And then that's it, except for perhaps guys that need more work. So do I agree with the stance that you don't do this? I mean, for a team that has been so hobbled by injuries the last few years, and they've been just catastrophic to the team. Last year was catastrophic, what they had to go through. The year before, somehow, they won 15 games with losing all of those players for extended periods of time. I have no problem if they're going to hold some guys out. The only hesitancy I have to totally embracing that is that now you've got the situation at center. You've moved Penei Sewell over to the left side, left tackle, and you've got two guards that are playing that are basically have 1 year of experience under the belt, and you've got a rookie playing right tackle. Maybe it behooves them to start more of those guys to try to get them into game situations more as opposed to just practice and scrimmage. But now you're seeing in an actual preseason game what they can do, and, okay, let's get these guys to gel quicker.
4: There's no joint practices. So you're going to see these guys in preseason, which is great because then we can react to preseason games.
3: Yeah.
4: For the last 3 years, preseason games haven't meant anything. I think you're right, though. I think you'll see most of the starters, if not all of the starters, next week against Washington at Ford Field. But I would start a Scruggs and a McLaughlin. Is Scruggs even healthy to play, by the way?
3: Not yet, but he's expected to return, I think, next week.
4: Okay, so Seth McLaughlin's going to be the guy at center today, and I would expect him to get as many reps as possible. And, hell, wouldn't you be okay with playing Blake Miller, and you might disagree with this one, even Tate Ratledge, even you get the right side of that line, getting as many reps as possible. I like when you see guys in the preseason. I know everybody thinks back to, like, James Stewart in 1999, right, injuring himself for the season, playing in a meaningless exhibition game. But I think this offense might need it. And considering they have no joint practices, I think we're going to see it, and I'm all for it. If they would have done it today, I would have been for it too. I mean, Andy Reid starts all his starters. So you're right, it's philosophy, but it's the same double-edged sword. If a guy, God forbid, gets injured, everybody loses their mind. How dare you play him in an exhibition game? But if the offense or defense starts slow, you're like, oh my God, you should have played him in more exhibition games.
3: Yeah, it's a tough balance to work there, and you're always damned if you do, damned if you don't in that situation. This is why I wish that they had the joint practices, because I think the joint practices, you got so much more out of than preseason games.
4: You can focus on various scenarios.
3: Preseason game, a guy's going in, the starters are in there for a series. They could be three and out and not play again, or they get two series and play a total of 10 plays. What have you learned? Nothing. In a controlled practice environment like the joint practices, you are able to script up whatever you wanted to. You could work with the other coach of the opposing team and say, hey, here's a work we're working on. Do you think you could do this and show our offense these kinds of looks? And you get real specific with it, and vice versa. And I think you just got more out of those. But it's also more live bullets there. There's more opportunities for things to flare up. And I mean, we've been to practices for the last few years out at Allen Park when they've had the joint practices. Things get heated. Things get testy. But it's also kind of fun to be part of that and watch that as opposed to whatever is going to happen tonight in this preseason game. 248-539-9797, same number to text as well. As far as guys that are going to be playing, I think the obvious thing people are going to be looking at is the offensive line. They're going to see Seth McLaughlin, who people totally forget about, and I'm with him, right? Who's the hell is Seth McLaughlin? And you start doing some research on the guy, like, oh, wait, he was at Alabama. Oh, he's the guy that made that bad snap to Jalen Milroe.
4: Oh, he was bad in that Rose Bowl.
3: But then Jalen Milroe made that play on 4th and 31 against Auburn and won the game. And then he transferred to

0: the pedigree of Alabama, Ohio State.
1: If there's anything we found out last year, it's impossible to replace an all-pro center. Because who are you going to replace him with? Now, Graham Glasgow obviously was at the end of his career. Mm-hmm. He needed to go. So I do think at least right now, anybody's going to be an upgrade over him. But obviously the fact that Cade Mays got injured, I think it's brutal. I heard you and Mark when it happened, and the freakout must have been intense because this was their big free agent acquisition.
2: Yeah.
1: I trust Juice Scruggs more than I do Seth McLaughlin.
2: Mm-hmm.
1: With that being said, I don't know when Cade Mays is going to come back, but you're right. Like today, just don't look out of place at center. That's it. Just don't look out of place. Like Cincinnati is going to come at him and just look like you're competent. That's all I ask for the first preseason game.
0: Well, the benefit that these guys have had in practice in training camp is that you got the whole iron sharpening iron thing where, okay, McLaughlin's gotten all the snaps basically at center, all the first team reps.
1: Yeah, lately.
0: So means that he's going against Tyleek Williams and Aleem McNeil on the defensive line. And sometimes he holds his own and wins, and sometimes he loses. But it's always going to be a learning experience at this point. And you're going against some pretty big guys that they're very excited about. You look at Blake Miller at the tackle position. He gets still going against Aiden Hutchinson every once in a while. That's going to do nothing but make you better.
1: I agree.
0: So that's, I guess, the advantage that the Lions have in practice because they do have some all-pro players like Aleem McNeil and Aiden Hutchinson. But that being said, you're really not seeing a ton of one versus one work.
1: So is Dexter Lawrence playing today? What do you know for the Bengals?
0: I saw the other day. I don't think that I forget if he was on the list of guys that's playing or not.
1: It's a positive if he doesn't play. Jonathan Allen, Miles Murphy. These are all guys that, hey, welcome to the league, man. Let's go.
0: Well, in Cincinnati, you think about what they're going through, right? This is a team that they've had a lot of turnover in their roster, and everybody complaining about the defense, and you know now they got to replace their edge rusher who they lost in the offseason. Okay, and they seem to really go hard in the draft the last couple of years by adding some guys. You know, are they going to go full bore tonight with some of those defensive players? It's a good question to bring up. I'm mildly excited about watching the game, even though it's preseason football. I get it. But it's football,
1: well, it's football,
0: man.
1: But here's the other thing. I know everybody's going to focus on the line, and we're all going to have reactions, and people are going to freak the F out tomorrow, and that's what's great about sports radio. However, on the defensive side, I'm watching one guy. Guess the guy. One guy.
0: I will guess and give you my answer next.
1: Wow, what a team. Well, I thought Doug was on vacation.
0: I know.
1: 248. Did you learn that from him?
0: I try. Sometimes, you know, you just get lucky. 248-539-9797. This is 97.1.
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7: You know, it's interesting. You get the, every year the NFL comes out with their top 100 players list and they start to unveil like five every day or whatever it is. And it felt like through the first 55 or 60 players, there were hardly any Lions. And now they're just coming fast and furious. You got Penei Sewell and Jared Goff. And I know I see Aiden Hutchinson is now, he's number 30. I imagine Jahmyr Gibbs. Is Gibbs going to be a top 10 player?
8: Yeah.
7: I mean, fantasy football, he can go number one. And obviously we have a bias here in Detroit of how good he is. But he's really freaking good. Is it possible he's a top 10 player in all of the NFL? When you look at, you're going to take top edge rushers going to be there. You got your top two quarterbacks or three quarterbacks going to be there. But he's so freaking valuable that I got to imagine he might have a chance to get in the top 10.
8: Best running back, do you think?
7: I think he is. But I think it's, look, you're splitting hairs when it comes to him, Bijan Robinson. Right. I think those are the top two guys. Jonathan Taylor is not far behind. He's a little more experienced in the league than those two guys are, but Taylor's been incredible. But I think those are the three guys that separate themselves. And then you've got the next tier of running backs, of Saquon Barkley and Derrick Henry and some others. But those three have really separated themselves. And Jahmyr is exactly what Brad Holmes said he was when they drafted him. He is a weapon, plain and simple.
8: I remember all the freak out at that draft.
7: Oh, yeah.
8: Oh, my God, you drafted a running back in the first round? What the hell's the matter with you? Now, I would like it if Brad would draft like that again. He hasn't quite drafted like this.
7: Five future Hall of Famers like that?
8: Yeah, that'd be nice. Can you can you get back to hitting that? That'd be sweet.
7: Can you get another top 10 pick? I mean, look what you have to do to do it.
8: It's a very fair point.
7: Yeah, and it wasn't just him. It was what else they take in the first round? They took Jack Campbell in that draft.
8: Who's
7: you
8: an
7: can't
8: pro
7: take
8: as well.
7: A linebacker in the first round.
8: No, you're right.
7: I mean, he went against the grain, did it his way, and now he's got two Pro Bowl players that he drafted in the first round of that draft, which people with hard and fast rules, you can't take running backs, you can't take linebackers. I mean, you have some egg on your face there. That's why we always say in this show, hard and fast rules are really dangerous to have. Sometimes players are exceptional, and you have to take the chance. And the Lions took a chance. They passed on some great defensive linemen, and they took the chance, which was that was the other compounded problem with that. Like, how do you pass on him to take him? Well, it's worked out very well, and I'm glad that Jahmyr Gibbs is signed, locked, and loaded for the next 5 years on this team.
8: All right, who's the guy I'm watching today? Defensive, go.
7: So, Lions' first preseason game tonight against Cincinnati. You're looking for somebody specifically on defense.
8: Yes.
7: I'm going to say that you're looking at Hassanin.
8: Close. I mean, the assassin, I call him.
7: Yeah.
8: Yeah, he's getting a lot of love. He vomited.
7: The Egyptian assassin.
8: Were you guys there when he vomited and then put both his arms up and yelled at the top of his lungs?
7: No.

0: Oh.
1: Well, I mean, we may have been there, but
0: you didn't see the vomiting.
1: We couldn't see anything.
0: I mean, that really endeared him to Detroit Lions fans. No, mine is a guy. Here, I'll give you a hint. Dan Campbell said he's had an up and down camp.
1: He said an up and down camp.
0: I'll give you another hint. Yeah. I don't know if he's a real player because we haven't seen him over the last 2 years.
1: Oh, Ennis Rakestraw.
0: There you go. Second round pick. I'm looking for Ennis Rakestraw to wow me today. To absolutely wow me and make me believe that he's the guy we think he can be.
1: I've read more positive things about him than negative things about him. The secondary in general is something that I'm always going to keep an eye on. And I think this is an area with tonight's game. I'm curious to see who is not playing. Because I think there's so much competition for these spots.
0: Well, I think everybody in the don't you think is there one secondary member that doesn't play because you're afraid he's going to get injured? Like
1: DJ Reed.
0: Okay, well he's hurt anyway,
1: right? But I don't think he would play anyway.
0: Yeah, so Rocky Sin's going to play. Avante Maddox is going to play. Roger McQuarrie's going to play. Izian's out. Whiteside's going to play. Rakestraw's going to play. I think Chuck Clark is probably going to play. Yeah, I think you're going to see a nice battle right in front of us today, and at least you'll come away after the first game with like, hey, who at least has the odds-on favorite to being a start and secondary member? Because we don't trust that Branch is going to be back anytime soon, or Kirby Joseph.
1: 248-539-9797 is a telephone number. Same number to text if you want to get through that way. Talking about the Lions game tonight. Just kind of things you're looking for. Things you want to see. And it's going to be difficult because the starters just aren't going to be playing tonight. I think the easy button is to say, I want to watch Blake Miller at right tackle, the first-round pick. See how he handles himself. Going to be watching Seth McLaughlin, who's going to be starting at center. The other guy we haven't even mentioned today is the quarterback, Luke Altmyer.
0: Yeah. Yeah, who is, I don't think it's going to be the quarterback today.
1: Obviously, Goff is the guy, but the backup quarterback, they just signed Josh Dobbs on Sunday. Yeah. He's been practicing all week. But
0: gave him a big contract, too, as far as backups are concerned.
1: Was it a big contract?
0: $550,000 guaranteed, $1.2 million. I feel that's a big contract.
1: You think that's a big contract for a backup quarterback?
0: That's a big contract.
1: Huh. I would disagree, but okay.
0: Well, I think it's a big contract, meaning he's going to be the backup.
1: Yes.
0: And he worked with Drew Petzing before.
1: Yeah, and that's the number one reason why
0: he studied aeronautical engineering in college.
1: Good for him.
0: Smart guy.
1: Yeah.
0: That's right.
1: And it's been around what a handful of different teams already in his career to this point. But I do think it's interesting that Altmyer's gotten all the reps at number one. And when Dan Campbell was asked about him earlier in the week, he's like, "Look, he just needs reps. He needs a million reps." But that they like what they see from Luke Altmyer, the rookie from Illinois. Undrafted, but one of those undrafted free agents that they signed. I'm curious to see what he's going to look like because watching Big Ten football my whole life, but more specifically since Luke Altmyer was in the Big Ten,
0: yeah,
1: I wasn't wildly impressed with Luke Altmyer in any real time. I thought that there was a toughness that he showed, but outside of that, I'm like, okay. Now, maybe that's just because it's Illinois and they're not going to wow you offensively anyway with their style of play, but you know, I do trust Dan Campbell and his evaluation of offensive talent with the quarterbacks. I mean, they gave up on Hendon Hooker, so that's enough. We're not going to keep pushing that one. Let's try somebody else.
0: Teddy walked away.
1: Yep.
0: I do wonder. And listen, I'm going to watch today. I'm going to be intrigued. I'm even going to record it. So any parts I miss, my daughter has a big swim meet today, so I can go back and watch. I do have a question, though. You and Doug, I listen to you guys. You guys get very excited over, like, backup quarterbacks and over practice. Like, Doug wants to start the all-practice channel,
1: yes,
0: which I would not watch. I hope I wouldn't have to subscribe. Sounds rather pricey. But, like, today specifically.
1: Yes, we're going to charge an arm and a leg to watch practice.
0: And some people might be into that. Today specifically, though, honestly, other than a couple of things here and there, this is one of those games I don't even know that I'm looking forward to it. Sure, it's football. But next week is going to be more interesting because I think we get to see starters. And then after that, I think I'm at the point in my life, I'm an old man, I'm 50 years old, where exhibition football doesn't really scratch the itch for me anymore.
1: It doesn't, but I got a question for you that I'm going to ask coming up in about 5 minutes.
0: Is it another tease?
1: I'm really going to kind of test exactly where you're at when it comes to preseason football. 248-539-9797. Same number to text. We'll get some more texts and calls next. And the question for Jeff as we continue on 97.1.
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3: 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Pro Football Hall of Famer Thurman Thomas. Emmy-nominated actor Carolina Huidra. And now, it's Rich Eisen.
4: 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Ian Rappaport's first up. My buddy from NFL Network, he's going to be telling us everything that he knows. And I won't let him off until he does. I mean, it's just kind of that simple. Thurman Thomas, I'll basically take Ian's helmet. Thurman's joining us in hour number two. Hall of Famer.
6: Yeah.
4: What?
6: Too soon.
7: Kind of rude.
4: Well, I'm saying that because our coordinating producer, Mike Hoskins, the big Buffalo Bills honk, it's a rare day. He's out of the chair today. He's actually taking personal time off, a little PTO.
8: Oh, attaboy.
4: Just show you, I'm a very beneficent host of this program. I said, sure, go ahead. So Don Bowie's in the chair, big Saints fan. Oh. So a full half-hour breakdown on Juwan Johnson's greatness suddenly come out of nowhere.
8: I just took Shuck in the best ball.
4: Did you really?
8: I did.
4: Okay, yeah. Great. Don't bring that up right now.
6: Oh, here. Don't.
4: No, that's not the way we're leading the program.
9: TJ still hasn't picked.
4: A fantasy league. We'll get to it, though. We'll get to it. Anyway, Thurman Thomas on the program in hour number two. And I love the show Pluribus. I can't wait for it to come back. For whatever reason, Vince Gilligan takes 9 years to go through the writers' room for another season. Whatever. But Pluribus has been nominated a gajillion times over, including the actress who plays Zosia on this program. And she's going to stop by hour number three. Carolina Huidra is going to be stopping on this program. As we'll go down another Vince Gilligan wormhole in a way that we did yesterday with Chris Hardwick talking about Breaking Bad. At any rate, 844-204-RICH, number to dial. It's a Steelers four downs day. The Steelers are in Green Bay tonight. That's the first of two games on NFL Network this evening. I will be, I've got a two-a-day today. I will be hosting that coverage this evening.
8: Nice.
4: And then Titans and 49ers as well. Very good.
8: Love it.
4: That'll be all on NFL Network tonight. It is preseason football time. I believe six games tonight, three Friday, including Jets and the Bucks. That I'll be in the chair for that one in the studio for NFL Network on Friday night as well. And then Saturday's the rest of your preseason action. Good to see you over there, Chris Brock, and what's going on?
8: Rich, I'm great. Colts, Patriots, Lions, Bengals, Packers, Steelers, you mentioned, Cardinals, Raiders, Chargers, Texans, Titans, 40.
4: Be all over that tonight. I mean, I'm assuming Fernando Mendoza is going to get his first action
8: this season. I would imagine so, yes.
4: Good to see you, DJ Mike.
9: Good morning, Rich.
4: That's Mike Del Tufo. Good to see you, TJ Jefferson. That candle's lit, is it not?
6: Candle's lit. So basically all your free time is done for the year.
4: Yeah, I don't know. You never know. Could be wide open. I have no idea.
6: I'm saying your second job's got football starting, so you're going to be busy on Sundays.

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12: Welcome aboard.
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12: Know the roster, the cap space, and yesterday's ERA.
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14: I've worked in New York, Mississippi, Alabama, Boston, Dallas, and now New York again. I've worked for many different publications.
15: Yes.
14: Clarion Ledger, Birmingham News, Journal News, Boston Herald, NFL Network, and now NFL Network and ESPN.
15: Yes.
14: You could really just have me go pick a random one and see what sporting event it was going to. I'm sure you have other things to talk about, but I'm just saying.
15: That's how we'll end the conversation. Okay. And for our radio audience, the conversation has just begun with Ian Rappaport joining us here on the Rich Eisen Show from his home office, where beyond his left shoulder, there is a coat rack on which he has hung every credential he's ever amassed in his career, covering college and professional football.
14: And there are some places, like when I go to the Steelers and they give me a credential for a training camp, they're like, can you give it back? And I'm like,
15: no,
16: I'm the same way.
15: Back?
16: For what?
15: What?
14: Trying to recycle, do you reuse
15: credentials?
14: Trying to save the planet.
16: The paper ones. Come like on. He's right.
15: The Steelers ask for their credentials back?
14: A lot of teams do.
15: What?
14: Ravens do as well. They reuse credentials, yeah. It's not like my name's on it. You just get it and then you bring it.
15: Okay. Yeah. I don't know. I guess that's probably how you can pay Lamar Jackson. I don't know. Yeah. Save money on the credentials. All right. Why did Kevin O'Connell make the decision he made at quarterback? Ian.
14: So let me start off with this. Kyler Murray is the best option to be the quarterback for the Minnesota Vikings. That is number one. And I think most of us have known this, even though when I was there, everyone was like, you know, it's a good competition. It's you know, pretty even. It's a good It's like, I hear you. Definitely hear you. But they signed Kyler Murray to be the starting quarterback. He was the top free agent quarterback on the market. They were the top team that he wanted. So they found each other. And, like, the finances are great. He's making, you know, no money from the Vikings. The Cardinals are paying almost all of it. But he's been a legitimate starting quarterback. He's not old. He's coming off an injury, yes, but he's more than fully healthy. He's had plenty of time. It ran its course in Arizona, but not because he wasn't a good player. And so, you know, it makes sense. Now, as far as why now, here are a couple factors I would say. One, if it becomes obvious and you know, you should just make the decision and let him get all the reps. I think that will help. Two, you know, you had media judging every practice. It was like Kyler versus JJ, some up, some down. But it's like Kyler's superpower is not practice. Like I've talked to people in Arizona who will say to me, like, just so you know, like he's not the greatest practice player of all time. But when he gets in games, that's when it's magic. And so I think by Kevin O'Connell saying, you know what, we're done, it kind of takes the evaluation part off of it. And then I just think, like, you just want to move forward with a starter when you know. So those are sort of the factors that went into it.
15: Okay. And so, and then there's the inexpensiveness of Kyler's contract and the amount of time that they have to actually see what's what. Or there's nothing to do with that. This is truly a straight-up evaluation. Contracts don't have anything to do with it. J.J. McCarthy can handle it. Like, is any part of that in play?
14: Well, I don't believe that Kyler's contract had any part of it. Now, there is a question of, like, if J.J. beat him out, like, how happy would he be as a backup? Like, that's a question. We're never going to know the answer, hopefully. But, you know, that would be a question. But I don't believe contract-wise really matters because I could make the argument both ways. I could say, well, yeah, Kyler's cheap now, and then if he's good, you could re-up him after the

0: contract. I don't know. But it's really just like, does he want to play, yes or no? That's the first decision.
1: $30 million, is that what it would be?
0: Yeah.
1: Really?
0: Which, damn, like, was crazy money then, but like that's what the great defensive tackles make now.
1: No, I know, no, but I mean, like, I'll play with Myles Garrett for $30 million. I know I don't have the same effect as Aaron Donald, but
0: not quite
1: at all. Is there any problem with Puka's groin, man? Like, what's going on? And is he in danger of missing games because of a suspension as well? What are you hearing about on that front?
0: Groin should be okay. That was more precautionary.
1: Got it.
0: The disciplinary stuff is, I don't believe anything has been decided there. At least if it has, I don't know about. Now, he's had quite an eventful offseason. And, you know, when you have those kinds of things, I believe, you know, there can be some disciplinary result. Obviously, some of that has been in the public, going to rehab, the biting, allegedly, apparently ran into a glass door at Michael Rubin's thingy. There's a lot going on. Hopefully he is in a better place. But as far as all that, I don't believe anything's been decided.
1: I hope he didn't do that at Michael Rubin's thingy, because
0: he mean, came it's out tough to get it out of that white suit.
1: Damn. All right. So let's before I send you to go see your mom, go ahead. Please grab a credential off the coat rack.
2: Oh, this is great.
1: Every credential. He's ever gotten. It's totally random. We have music. Like, I'm not going to pull a letter in. I would ask for music for it, but don't worry about it. He's already pulled it. What do you got?
2: Game show?
0: This is a Miami baseball, NCAA baseball regional. Mississippi State played Miami in 2005.
1: Yes.
0: I spent most of my time hanging out in Coconut Grove.
1: Nice.
0: I was working for the Jackson Clarion Ledger. They, I believe they won one game and lost two.
1: Anybody that made the show from that game?
2: Ooh,
0: there was a couple good Miami players. They had like three players drafted. I'd have to go back and look.
1: Okay.
0: The Mississippi State had a player named Brad Corley, who was drafted in the second round by the Pirates, but didn't end up making it. But I think on that Miami team, there was a couple good ones who made it.
1: All right, there you go. Anytime you come on and you're in your office, this is what we have to do now. This is a new game.
0: No problem.
1: I like it.
0: I like it.
1: Ian, you're the best. Thanks again, pal.
0: Say hi. Going to see Asta.
1: Say hi to your mother for me.
0: I will.
1: Ian Rappaport, everybody. Speaking of which, Mark Wahlberg is on our docket for first week of September.
2: Let's go.
3: Oh, yeah?
1: You know, we should have him talk to the animals when he's here. Remember that?
2: The say hi
1: to
2: your mother for me.
1: All right, we'll take a break. All over the map. The great Ian Rappaport. There you go.
2: Woo!
1: Back with more in a moment. 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
0: Yeah!
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2: 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This is 1360 The Ticket.

0: gone from giving up the most points on defense in one season and then the next winning the Super Bowl. I get all of that. But Kellen, do you need a hug? Is that what you need? You want to fame?
1: Yeah, I mean, okay, I did last year when Parsons was traded. My wife came home from work to find me curled up in bed holding my Micah Parsons jersey.
0: Now you're curled up with Kenny Clark next to Rashawn Gary, next to Quinnen Williams and Ezeraku with Overshawn behind him. My guy Barham is there. You got Bland on the back end. You got this kid Caleb Downs.
2: You got Caleb Downs.
0: You got TJ Jefferson. Right. Tell him to believe in the few seconds we have left.
2: Listen,
0: tell him to believe.
2: Listen, Kellen, we always have to temper our expectations. You know, as Cowboys fans, they're going to hate us no matter what we do. But you know what?
1: Straight up.
2: I feel good, brother. I feel good. I'm not saying we're going to win the Super Bowl.
0: Say it.
2: Yet. But
0: say it.
2: Feel good, baby.
0: Say
2: I think we're going to have a great season this year, man. Let's
0: say it
2: go.
0: For Kellen.
2: All right.
1: No,
3: I can't. Come on,
2: T.J. I don't want him curled up on season. The ball.
0: Hold on a minute. Quick hug. Quick hug. Here we go. Hug. Tap, and then we separate. That's Kellen and Austin.
2: Call back, Kellen, throughout the season.
0: Boy, he's got scars, man.
2: Wow.
0: What do you Cowboys do to you people?
2: You people.
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11: Hour number two of the Rich Eisen Show is on the air. Thurman Thomas, Hall of Famer, is going to join us this hour. Great chat with you in Rappaport last hour. If you're a fan of the show Pluribus, stay tuned for hour number three. The Emmy-nominated actor, Carolina Widra, who plays the role of Zoja, is going to be joining us in studio in hour number three. If you're not a fan of Pluribus, please do that anyway. I promise you it'll be a terrific conversation. Our four downs on the Pittsburgh Steelers is coming up in the third hour as well. Your phone calls throughout, all phone lines are lit. Love that, conversations that we have right here on Disney Plus, the ESPN app, ESPN Radio, or SiriusXM, however you're listening to us or watching us, it's all good in the hood. Suze will be here at the end of hour number three in advance of Women's Sports Now, which is coming up at 6 Eastern time. And don't worry, there's absolutely nothing to talk about from the WNBA world at all. Wait a minute. It's off the rails. So that's coming up at 6 Eastern time with the squad. They're four wide. They're all back again. Suze, Sarah Tiana, Renee Montgomery, Colleen Wolf. Oh, Sarah's not on today.
0: Sarah's at Universal right now.
11: Where is she right now?
0: She's at Universal.
11: Oh, you can confirm that Sarah Tiana is not on the show.
0: Not on Women's Sports Now.
11: She's on the new roller coaster there, friends.
9: Right. Yeah. Also, Rich, we can ask.
11: She should be at Disney. What's going on here?
9: Yeah. Hold on. Rich, we can ask Suze who else she invited to the wedding that wasn't able to make it. What other dignitaries?
11: I mean, Kobe almost showed.
9: That's wild.
11: I know.
9: But not wild. When you know Susie and you know like her relationship with Kobe, I guess it really is.
11: I know. But I was on the street. We were walking on Central Park South together like 2 days before the wedding, ran into him, and she's just like, oh, you got to come.
9: But the fact that he thought about it
11: the day before, you know.
9: You said he contemplated it.
11: He did. I mean, he thought about his schedule. Can I do it? Can I not?
12: Yeah. Susie was with the Lakers like every day.
0: Yeah.
12: Back then.
11: Yeah, yeah.
12: That's when I was working with her.
11: Phil was giving her books to read and stuff like that. And
9: oh, she got a book from Phil?
11: I never knew that. You can ask her that in hour three.
9: Okay.
11: I believe she did. Well, then she was just like, right back at you, pal. Here's a book for you to read.
9: Like I said, I almost said surprising, but if you know Susie, no, it's not surprising.
11: 844-204-RICH, number to dial right here on the show. Listen, some stories are absurd and ridiculous. And we have to talk about them just because of that. But when they involve very famous people in a very famous football program, got to talk about it. It all started when I got that alert on my phone yesterday that Jaden Daniels had sued LSU to say, you can't use my name, image, or likeness anymore. I don't want to see it.

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11: Hey, what's up? Thinking about you? XOXOXO. Want to snuggle? ... JK. Hit me back. You getting these texts? ... We should hang later. I miss you. Holla at your boy. Holla back. Holla back. Holla back. Are you at home? Where are you? What are you doing? OMG. You are making me mad. Are you with your ex?

0: 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I'm waiting outside your house.
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2: Psst. 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
3: Who said that?
2: 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I'm right at your feet.
3: Wait, the basketball?
2: Yes, the basketball. Right down here, where the kids left me a long time ago. Man, you know how lonely it is being a ball and not being able to bounce or roll?
3: Excuse me?
2: Remember when you got me for the kids? You said, now kids, you have no excuse not to go outside and play.
3: Uh-huh.
2: Wow. I'll miss flying through the air and hearing the shouts of joy when I swish through the basket. What do you say? Could you give me a little air and remind the kids of how fun I still am?
3: Okay. Oh, wow. You are flat.
2: 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I'm ticklish. 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
1: So, Jacqueline.
2: Yes, Mom?
1: I wanted to talk to you about something and... Oh, wait. Hold on. I just got a text. 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Wow. Busy, busy me. 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
2: Oh, wait, Mom. 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
8: 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Pro Football Hall of Famer Thurman Thomas. Coming up, Emmy-nominated actor Carolina Widra. And now, it's Rich Eisen.
9: All right, everybody. Hour number 3 of the Rich Eisen Show is on the air. First 2 hours, if you missed it, there's our podcast version. There's our Disney Plus page. It was a great conversation with Ian Rappaport telling us why the Vikings made their move with Kyler Murray, when the Falcons and the Browns might make their moves at quarterback. We talked about, is he back yet? Aaron Donald is still not back yet. And then an hour or two, we spoke with Hall of Famer Thurman Thomas about everything going on with the Bills. And he said Bijan has got the best shot to win MVP as a running back like he did back in the day. Like I said, those are the ways for you to check on this show if you missed it. Fans of Pluribus, stay right where you are. The Emmy-nominated actor who plays Zosia is in our green room. Just had a very nice chat with Carolina Widra. We're going to have a fun chat with her. More of your phone calls, 844-204-RICH, number to dial. The phone lines are completely lit. We'll get to you on all of that front. George McCaskey, the owner of the Chicago Bears, came out and said, don't know where we're going to wind up with a new stadium. Could be Hammond, Indiana. Could be Arlington Heights, Illinois. A lot of people think it's going to wind up being Indiana. The only thing he would allow is that wherever the Bears wind up, They will not be called the Indiana Bears.
0: Oh, thank goodness.
9: They will be called the Chicago Bears.
0: Oh, my God. Can you imagine?
9: And I understand, you know, hey, how could they be called the Chicago Bears if they're playing in Hammond, Indiana?
6: That's a good question.
9: The New York Jets and Giants play in East Rutherford, New Jersey. Now, I know that's much closer to the city of New York as the crow flies, but

0: happen. 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

0: years prior, and they had to go through that. And they started going through it, and they saw a photo, they saw my photo, and there are handwritten notes on me. And Russell said, "Whatever happened to her?" And that's how I got the audition. That's how they searched me out, which is, you know, which I'm still pinching myself. I can't believe that I got this opportunity, that I got this role, and to be here, at being Emmy nominated actress, I get emotional. It's truly unbelievable. You know, making that choice to become a mom, having that experience, and then now this, I just feel incredibly, incredibly lucky.
1: Wow.
0: And to work with Vince, to work with Ray, who are the one that, like, they're the most incredible human beings and incredibly talented. It's such a gift, as you know. You've interviewed all of them. Mm. So it's like, they're magnificent.
1: They are. They are. And you are too.
0: Thank you.
1: And congratulations on this. You know, and just like Pluribus, your story is like, the world is so big, but it's also so small.
0: You know? What a beautiful way to put it. Yeah.
1: Thanks for coming on here. Congrats on everything going on. Let's stay in touch, certainly, whenever this season two comes out. I mean, I don't want to talk anymore about it.
0: Soon enough, you guys. It will. It will come out.
1: Very good.
0: It's going to be very exciting.
1: Carolina Wiedre right here on The Rich Eisen Show. Check out Pluribus right now on Apple TV. And, of course, we're rooting for you for the Emmys.
0: Thank you.
1: Back on the show with Sue's coming up next for Women's Sports Now.
0: Thank you.
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0: 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Cool.
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5: Christine Lisi. First overall pick in the NFL draft, Raiders quarterback Fernando Mendoza set to get plenty of reps in tonight's preseason opener. He's practiced mostly with the second team this summer, but could get some snaps with a few members of the first team offensive line. Two things to keep an eye on when it comes to Mendoza tonight, says ESPN's Dan Orlovsky.
6: Ease for Fernando Mendoza. Ease getting in and out of the huddle, something that he did not do in college. Ease at the line of scrimmage, handling all the formations, the shifts, the motions that Clint Kubiak is going to put him under. The next step would be for me, if it doesn't go great, there's a lack of comfort in it. How does he handle that? What's his poise like?
5: Chiefs quarterback Patrick Mahomes will not start Saturday as he continues to make his way back from knee surgery. Bills QB Josh Allen will play Saturday versus Carolina in the first game played at the team's new stadium. Panthers running back Chuba Hubbard week to week with a hamstring strain. Army rewarded football coach Jeff Munkin for the program's consistent success during his tenure with a new five-year contract.
7: It's your resident Super Bowl champ, Chris Kennedy, coming up Friday. Baker and the Bucks couldn't agree on a new deal. I'll tell you if any bad blood will carry into the regular season. It's on Sportsmanlike, 6 a.m. Eastern, right here on ESPN Radio, ESPN 2, and ESPNU.
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10: The Arizona Cardinals selected Jeremiah Love with the third overall pick in the 2026 NFL Draft. And with that money, reportedly, he gifted his girlfriend, Elise, a new Lamborghini.
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11: Jeremiah Love has made life much more difficult for those of us that are still out on these streets. It's Matt Myron here on ESPN Radio, presented by Progressive Insurance. Matt Jones, Myron Metcalf. We are on Thursday. NFL preseason games start of plenty tonight with six games across the league, which we will get to. Myron is here with me in Minnesota. I'm in Kentucky. Myron, we earlier in the week, we talked about, we did a whole show that part of which was about me trying to get my track.

0: okay, it's me versus LSU football, you're going to lose that battle every time. Like, LSU football and their fans are going to side with the program, not with Jaden Daniels. And I think it's just a bad look. But here, let me make this point too, Matt. Here's something I've been thinking about in all of this. I think we're going to see this a lot more in the transfer portal era, because schools are having a hard time with honoring people who maybe only played one or two years or at that particular school. Remember, Jaden Daniels starts at Arizona State.
1: Yeah.
0: So there's a lot of this happening, I think, in the current climate where schools don't know exactly how they're supposed to honor the guys who only played for 1 year but had big seasons.
1: Text machine is 772-774-5254. One person writes, I understand exactly what Myron's saying and Jaden Daniels. If at some point the Matt and Myron show ends and we retire the name Cookie and then another host wants to use it, Myron would have a right to be upset.
0: No, they could have it. No, they could have that.
1: I can understand. There's only one Cookie in our hearts. 888-SAY-ESPN, Matt Myron. Dan Orlovsky, one of our former co-hosts, our original co-host, he put out his quarterback rankings. I don't think it will make Myron happy, so we will deal with that. And your call is next here on Matt Myron.
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1: 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This message presented by the Michigan High School Athletic Association and the Michigan Interscholastic Athletic Administrators Association.
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4: I'm Christine Lisi. The NFL preseason rolls on tonight with a handful of games, including Cardinals at the Raiders, where Vegas rookie quarterback Fernando Mendoza, top overall pick in the NFL draft, will get plenty of reps, perhaps some snaps with a few members of the first-team offensive line. Since Kirk Cousins was named the starter at the beginning of training camp, Mendoza has practiced mostly with the second team. Cards rookie QB Carson Beck, with a rib injury, will not play tonight. Bills coach Joe Brady planning on everybody that's healthy playing Saturday against Carolina in the first game ever played at the team's new stadium. That includes quarterback Josh Allen.
5: I'd love to play. I couldn't tell you how long or how many drives or what's the case there, but to get out there and get a good feeling and a good sense of the game and get a good sense of the guys around me, I feel like that's important to do. So whether that's game one, two, or three, whatever it is, you know, going into the game with the mindset of I am playing no matter what, and whether I do or not, that's up to Coach Brady.
4: Chiefs quarterback Patrick Mahomes coming back from knee surgery won't start Saturday as expected. Army football coach Jeff Munkin rewarded with a new five-year contract for the team's consistent success under his direction.
6: 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Will either of the team's week one QBs be their starter next season? 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
8: Green Onion is in Kentucky. Okay. 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
8: Onion, one of our great Sunday calls. Hope he joins us again over here. 888-SAY-ESPN. Oh, you didn't like that? You don't like to be told to hush?
10: Don't tell me. Nah, not in general. In life. Nah, don't tell me that.
8: Oh, wait a minute. Like I can't tell you to hush? Nobody can tell you?
10: I don't like that.
8: Is that one of those, I'm a grown man, don't be telling me to hush kind of comments?
10: Yeah, I think so.
8: Oh, okay. I shushed a guy on my local show this morning.
10: That's worse.
8: It is worse. I kind of felt bad after I did it. I'm going to be honest with you. A text machine is 772-774-5254. One person writes, corporate Myron strikes again. The moment he said Daniels was immature, I thought, there's Disney Myron having to suck up to Vince McMahon and the rest of the corporation.
10: What does that even mean? What is corporate? I don't understand this.
8: You are corporate, Myron.
10: I'm doing the same thing I've done on ESPN.
8: You're a company man. Career. You're going to retire at ESPN, and they're going to give you like a watch that says "Thank you for being here." You're going to have cake in the conference room.
11: No chance. That's what you got.
10: No, it's not.
8: That's what's going to happen. It's you. You're a corporate man. It's okay.
10: It's not. First off, we're 2 weeks into the show. And everybody wants me to already go wild and say all these. Listen, we just got the show. What I'm also doing, if you want to call me corporate mind, you all don't realize I balance Matt out. Because you have to realize
8: That's true.
10: Matt said.

0: It sticks with you.
1: Jordan Love's mistakes are those big, costly mistakes that change games. And I think that, to me, has to be a factor. And I don't know what the criteria was for this particular list, but I don't think Jalen Hurts is 10th and beneath everybody on the list.
0: Yeah. One person writes, Matt, I think you and Myron are criticizing Dan because he went on to superstardom and you all are on the radio. That's not very nice at all. That's not very nice. You're listening to the show.
1: Are they basically calling us in sync? Like with Justin Timberlake? And now we got a tour with a new dude.
0: You and I are Howie and AJ from the Backstreet Boys, and we just keep going, hey, can we do a reunion, please?
1: You gotta play the songs without the star, and everybody's looking for them when you're on tour. That's true.
0: He did have a little Justin Timberlake to him. In terms of top 10 list, Dan was not the only one. Our guy Freddie Coleman, he came out yesterday with his list of 10 best point guards of all time.
1: Yeah.
0: And it was a little odd as well. So we will break down that list and more. Mr. Retire Every Number and Matt Jones here. I'm Matt Myron on ESPN Radio.
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1: I mean, I'll tell you what else we can do all day. And that's, we're going to come back. 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And if anybody else wants to compete,
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6: Christine Lisi. A couple of months after being the top overall pick in the NFL draft, Fernando Mendoza will be making his preseason debut tonight. The Raiders' plan for their rookie quarterback is plenty of snaps against the Cardinals. He could get some with members of the first team offensive line. Mendoza's practiced mostly with the second team after Kirk Cousins was named the starter. Arizona rookie quarterback Carson Beck rib injury will not play. The injury, though, is not considered serious. Bengals quarterback Joe Burrow and Cincinnati's other stars will play in at least a few snaps versus the Lions tonight. ESPN NFL reporter Jeremy Fowler.
7: They're trying to get in and out and just get like a dress rehearsal, and you won't see Joe Burrow on the field very long. But the Bengals liked how they did last year. Zach Taylor put him out there early in the preseason to get a dress run. It went well. Everybody was healthy. They got some good work in, made sure they were ready for week one. So they're going to replicate that plan. And also, Joe Burrow's missed significant time the last 3 to 4 years. So he wants to be out there with his guys, make sure that offense is crisp.
6: Bills coach Joe Brady planning on everybody that's healthy playing Saturday against Carolina, including quarterback Josh Allen, in the first game ever played at the team's new stadium.
8: Hey, it's your resident Super Bowl champ Chris Kennedy coming up Friday. Baker and the Bucks couldn't agree on a new deal. I'll tell you if any bad blood will carry into the regular season. It's on Sportsmanlike, 6 a.m. Eastern, right here on ESPN Radio, ESPN2, and ESPNU.
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5: Matt Jones.
10: Let's go to Rick. Are you an Indiana East graduate?
11: I am, and you guys shouldn't be dissing that. 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
10: But I'm not blaming Indiana East, but I'm saying, why is Miami of Ohio picking on poor Indiana East?
5: Myron Metcalf.
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10: Where
11: it's
10: is
11: right there on 70.
10: What do you mean on 70? 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
11: Interstate 70.
10: 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And I'm on I-70, and I don't know where it is.
11: Dude.
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10: That's one thing we got to bring to this show at some point, where we would just like mention a town and have somebody call in. I enjoy that. That may happen one day. We met, what was the name of the town little kid was from in Georgia? Fossman?
12: Kingston? Foster?
10: No. Foster, something like that. Yes, we need to do that. Matt Myron here on ESPN Radio, presented by Progressive Insurance. RJ on the text machine, 772-774-5254 says, I don't like when people are disrespectful about Matt Myron. It's the best show on the airwaves. I agree with the kid. There we go. We have two. That's what I like to hear. It's a movement, and it's starting with the kid from Georgia and RJ. Yeah. And next thing you know, we're ready to go. We're going to get to the preseason football tonight, but I got a couple people who want to weigh in, including somebody Myron's excited about. But Anthony in Miami, you think Stockton is not overrated?
13: No, he's underrated. John Stockton holds two NBA records for point guards. Most assists in a career and most steals in a career. More than anybody else in NBA history, Jordan included. So how can anybody say that he is overrated?
10: Response, Myron?
13: Just because he didn't win a title? That doesn't mean anything.

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1: 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And it wasn't just a job, it was keeping my brothers and sisters safe. And coming back, it felt like kind of thrown away. It's like, you're useless. You know, we don't really have a need for you now because you can't really do anything for us. That's the way I felt. If it hadn't been for Wounded Warrior Project, I honestly don't know if I would be here. It was the camaraderie that I saw and had. It was like, I got my family back again. We all felt the connection, you know, like that brother and sisterhood.
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9: I'm Christine Lisi. Plenty of snaps is the Raiders' plan for rookie quarterback Fernando Mendoza in tonight's preseason opener against the Cardinals. The top overall pick in the NFL draft could get some snaps with a few members of the first-team offensive line. With Kirk Cousins previously named the starter, Mendoza has been practicing mostly with second-teamers. ESPN NFL analyst Field Yates.
10: What I'm watching for out of Mendoza tonight is what sort of mastery of the offense has he picked up, albeit in the very early goings of his NFL career. There's the adjustment to playing under center, but how does he get in and out of the huddle? Is he getting guys lined up properly? Is the ball getting snapped on time? No delay of game penalties. The operation tonight is a big step forward for Fernando Mendoza.
9: Arizona rookie QB Carson Beck, who suffered a rib injury in the Hall of Fame game, will not play. The injury is not considered serious. All the healthy Bills, including quarterback Josh Allen, set to play against Carolina Saturday, according to coach Joe Brady. Ty Gibbs will honor the late former NASCAR driver Kyle Busch when he competes in an M&M's paint scheme for next month's Cup race at Bristol Motor Speedway, which was one of Busch's favorite tracks.
11: It's Evan Cohen coming up Friday. We continue to get you ready for football as we go two-a-days with the Jets and the Bucks. Will either of the team's week one QBs be their starter next season? It's on Sportsnet 6 a.m. Eastern right here on ESPN Radio, ESPN2, and ESPNU.
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13: Larry is in Louisiana. Go ahead, Larry.
14: Look at him, Myron. Let me tell you something.
15: Yeah.
14: We are not delusional fans. We love our Cowboys. It's like a parent with a bad child. The child is no good. He's conniving. Does everything bad. But we're still going to love that child.
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16: Everybody hurts.
17: Yeah. Myron's favorite group, R.E.M. Michael Stipe. Well, everybody hurts.
15: Good.
17: Can you name any other R.E.M. songs?
15: No.
17: You got this one. Losing My Religion, Shiny Happy People. It was Man on the Moon, the theme song from that Jim Carrey movie. Do you remember that?
15: I remember that. Yeah. So, R.E.M. Okay,
17: that's right.
15: That was a good transition I made. Like the singing to the 49ers pitch. That was good. Can you?

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0: that's as big of an issue if you don't live in Chicago. 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
1: Well, all right, so the NFL preseason games start tonight. If you missed the beginning of this hour, listen on podcast because Myron sold it really well. I mean, honestly, I want to tune in to every game thanks to Myron's selling of it. And tomorrow we will talk about it. Plus, we're going to do our King of the Mountain tomorrow. I need you all to work on your takes. The woman who won the preseason, she's going to call in from New Zealand. And she's going to be in the contest. But I need, this is our first regular season King of the Mountain tomorrow. So I need you to be ready. Myron, thank you very much. Our good friends, Freddie and Harry, even though Freddie's point guard list is bad, the rest of the show is good. They will be next. This has been Matt Myron on ESPN Radio.
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Every day, 70,000 puppies or kittens are born in the U.S. Cute, right? Well, what's not cute is that half of all litters are accidents. And when a kitten has a litter of oopsies and a puppy has a litter of uh-ohs, pretty soon you have thousands and thousands of OMGs. And that leads to millions of pets being killed in shelters each year. 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

0: And I'm optimistic about them Chargers, man. I think that their receiver room's a little shaky, but I love the addition of Mike McDaniels. Akeem Mezidor is going to be a great addition in the edge rushing. And I'm eager to see what they can come up with. Take care.
1: Yeah, but I think the Chargers, Mike McDaniels is going to unlock Justin Herbert. And not if or when he does. They're going to get a lot of people hell in Los Angeles. That defense, I think, still be good. And that offense, that quarterback that could be unlocked in Justin Herbert. Keep weighing in. 888-ESPN, 888-729-3776. Are you optimistic or pessimistic about your team, your NFL team in 2026? Plus, a lot of optimism involving this special baseball event that's happening tonight based on an iconic movie. This is Freddie and Harry, and this is ESPN Radio.
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10: I'm Christine Lisi. A couple of months after being the top overall pick in the NFL draft, Fernando Mendoza will be making his preseason debut tonight. The Raiders' plan for their rookie QB is plenty of snaps against the Cardinals. Could get some with members of the first-team offensive line. He's practiced mostly with the second-teamers after Kirk Cousins was named the starter. Arizona rookie quarterback Carson Beck rib injury won't play. The injury not considered serious. Bengals QB Joe Burrow and Cincinnati's other stars will play at least a few snaps versus the Lions tonight. ESPN NFL reporter Jeremy Fowler.
11: They're trying to get in and out, just get like a dress rehearsal, and you won't see Joe Burrow on the field very long, but the Bengals like how they did last year. Zach Taylor put him out there early in the preseason to get a dress run. It went well. Everybody was healthy. They got some good work in, made sure they were ready for week one, so they're going to replicate that plan. And also, Joe Burrow's missed significant time the last 3 to 4 years, so he wants to be out there with his guys, make sure that offense is crisp.
10: Bills coach Joe Brady plans on everybody that's healthy playing Saturday against Carolina, including quarterback Josh Allen, in the first game ever played at the team's new stadium.
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15: Shannon, I had every color Jabot jeans.
14: Oh, you did?
15: My college roommate played defensive end, right?
14: Uh-huh.
15: He was from New Orleans. Yeah, so he wore size 42. Not to mention, I went to college at 5'8", 125, and I used to wear some of his jeans.
14: What?
15: With the belt scrunching up in the front, t-shirts coming down to my kneecaps, some Soldier Reeboks and everything.

0: Yogis and Freddie Coleman, when you put us together, you have the best show on your radio. It is the Afternoon Cool, known as Freddie and Harry, and we are here. 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Before we get back to you, and we will in a couple of seconds, at 888-SAY-ESPN, 888-729-3776. Are you optimistic or pessimistic about your NFL team in 2026? 888-729-3776. You're optimistic about Joe Burrow of the Cincinnati Bengals, HD. They're going to play him in preseason action a couple of times. Is that a good move? Is that an optimistic move or a bad move, pessimistic move by the Cincinnati Bengals?
1: No, it's a great move. This is a team that have struggled in the past to get out to fast starts in the regular season. So what's one of the ways to try to make sure you can get out to a fast start? Try to iron a lot of kinks out in preseason. You allow your starters to go out there. That's why I commend Andy Reid. A lot of those years, Patrick Mahomes, Travis Kelce, all those guys were out there playing. Now, yeah. Patrick

0: 727-579-3776. It is the Afternoon Cool, known as Freddie and Harry. I'm Freddie Coleman. He's Harry Douglas on ESPN Radio, the ESPN app, and XM Channel 80. So what's it going to be with Aaron Rodgers when he says this is last year in Pittsburgh, and could they be that team that surprised everybody by winning the AFC North? We'll get to that, but Harry Dells has his word for you, courtesy of Granger.
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0: Welcome back to Science Today. And we already have our next caller. Welcome. Who's this?
1: Hi, I'm Philip.
0: Hello, Philip. You sound really young.
1: Not really. 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
0: Oh, wow. You're still in elementary school, right?
1: Does that matter?
0: Oh, no, not at all. 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
1: Well, I know the molecular formula for water is H2O. 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

0: guys like that amongst, I think, the NBA, NFL, Major League Baseball, even hockey.
1: Absolutely.
0: Some guys, you know, when they have that head job, you know, it's a lot of moving parts. A lot of things are going on. When you are a coordinator, you're just worried about that side of the football. You don't have to worry about special teams. You don't have to worry about the defense. You don't have to worry about, you know, throwing the challenge flag out there. You don't have to worry about doing a million interviews at the practice all the time like the head coach has to do.
1: Mm-hmm.
0: So there's just so much on your plate as a head coach versus just being a coordinator. That's why you have – I always wondered why Steve Spagnuolo hasn't gotten a head coaching job with the defenses that he has, I would say, anchored over the last few years and having three Super Bowl wins with the Kansas City Chiefs.
1: Yeah.
0: I don't know if he wants to be a head coach job, head coach in this league right now currently.
1: Because when he was with the Rams, when he was that hot coaching assistant and it didn't work out, then he was an interim head coach. And I got the sense he said, nah, let me just concentrate on defense, leave that other stuff for guys who want to be a part of that. That was not his jam. And he's found his jam being a defensive coordinator. He's going to be a guy that's going to go down as one of the great defensive minds in the history of the National Football League. Maybe for his ego and for where his feet are, maybe that's more than enough. Maybe he doesn't want to have everybody looking at him having that kind of trust or looking for that trust when he can trust himself on one side of football and let Andy Reid handle the rest of it.
0: Well,
1: that.
0: A lot of these coaches, they actually do love their hair, too. We know when you become a head coach, you notice how a lot of these head coaches, they instantly start to become bald.
1: Well, see, Robert Saleh's got the right idea. He went into both jobs with no hair in his head.
0: If you go into it with a milk dud,
1: absolutely,
0: you don't have to worry about it turning into a milk dud.
1: No doubt. And you have to worry about, like our boy Rich in North Carolina, going to Bad Barberville and not having that pay off for you when you try to get a haircut to keep the dome or at least the flow looking flowetic.
0: So update on our guy Rich. Thank you for being vulnerable and sharing things with us. So Rich did send us the picture. And man, I told Rich he might as well just cut it all off and regrow it all together. Rich retweeted us back.
1: He did.
0: And said his daughter asked him when she seen it, what did you ask for?
1: That is so wrong.
0: And I'm pretty sure his answer was
1: not this. Exactly. The things he showed up for, he didn't show up to the barber having that as the end result. He is Harry Douglas. I'm Freddie Coleman. Welcome to the Afternoon Cool edition of Freddie and Harry on ESPN Radio and the ESPN app. So when it comes to the word trust involving quarterbacks making the best of new situations.
2: Did I not clearly explain the circle of trust to you?
1: What kind of flow are we going to have underneath us involving these situations with quarterbacks? Either they went to a new situation or a new situation came to them. I'm going to start with a football team that has had a lot of that involving their quarterback over the last 7 years when it comes to
3: the Philadelphia Eagles.
1: So, HD, what is your trust level with Jalen Hurts and a new offensive coordinator, Sean Mannion, taking over, one being the bottom, five being the top?
0: I would say right now, because there's so much nuance to what the Philadelphia Eagles are going to be doing versus what they have done in the past, shifting, motioning, guys stacked at the wide receiver or tight end position, creating that advantage, a lot of misdirection, naked bootlegs, quarterback run. Like, there are a lot of different things within this offense that's going to be different. On a scale of 1 to 5, I will say a 2 at the moment.
1: Okay.
0: With the potential to be a 5.
1: Okay. I'll go to 3.5 to 4 because I firmly believe, with all that steam going around, Jalen Hurts without A.J. Brown and Sean Mannion never calling plays before, both of those guys are going to make that work together. And I think a big part of that is that that distraction is no longer there as an excuse when it comes to A.J. Brown. Both of these two guys know they got to get it done to prove that, yeah, this is going to work without A.J. Brown because we're going to be a better offense without him. We'll see. I don't know about that in year one. But then again, you never know. Jalen Hurts has always been at his best when people have doubted him or put his back up against the wall. Then he comes out swinging, and he comes out landing. If he lands some punches, this Eagles offense that wasn't, in 2025, maybe look out in 2026.
2: Did I not clearly explain the circle of trust to you?
1: You have these two guys together with the Los Angeles Chargers, Justin Herbert and the new offense coordinator, Mike McDaniel, former head coach of the Miami Dolphins, Dan Orlovsky. ESPN NFL analyst has a lot of trust that this is going to work, so much so that he said,
4: I think Justin Herbert should be in the MVP conversation this year, well into December, and could have his best season. If you think about Mike McDaniel and just that.

0: that offense, right? That offense has often been with a quarterback that is based upon anticipation and like touch layer throws, and maybe physically stature isn't the most impressive player. And now you have this coach that has had to kind of build the offense around that style of player with a quarterback that is out of a lab. And he is 6'6". He is 240 pounds. He has an absolute cannon for an arm. I think this could be one of the better offenses in the league, and the quarterback could be absolutely in the MVP conversation.
1: So where's your trust level? One being the bottom, five being the top with this new combination of Los Angeles.
2: Yeah, I'm going with the four. Also, what Mike McDaniel is going to do for Justin Herbert is add a valuable run game. We know the offensive line guys are going to be healthy. The running backs are going to be healthy as well. Marion Hampton, like, looking forward to seeing what he's going to bring to the table. But at the same time, let's not forget all those years in San Francisco. You want to know who was the run game coordinator?
1: Mike McDaniel.
2: It was Mike McDaniel. And the ability to marry plays together from the run game and marrying those with the pass game, I think it's going to be at an all-time high. And this might be the best thing that happens to Justin Herbert in his career.
1: What you said. Let's move on.
3: Did I not clearly explain the circle of trust to you?
1: Well, Kyler Murray had all the trust he wanted when the Minnesota Vikings signed him as a free agent. And that trust is validated when a couple of days ago he was named the starting quarterback to open the season replacing J.J. McCarthy. What is your trust level with Kyler Murray going from Arizona to the Minnesota Vikings and Kevin O'Connell?
2: Yeah, I'm going to say a 3.5. What Kyler Murray, I hope he understands, is that he's going to be thrown to the best wide receiver in the league. That's Justin Jefferson. But also from a pass-catching standpoint, Freddie, Jordan Addison, Juwan Jennings, T.J. Hockenson, Aaron Jones out of the backfield. This is top three. Some can argue the best pass-catching group in the league. You have Kevin O'Connell who is going to give you layups. You just have to make throws. And understand that you don't have to be the hero every time within this offense. Mm-hmm. All you have to do is get the ball to those playmakers and allow those guys to shine. So I'm going 3.5.
1: I'm going 4. I have a lot of faith that Kyler Murray is going to make that work and that Kevin O'Connell will get the best out of him with that wide receiver room, that really talented and undervalued offensive line and a running game that's going to help him. Kyler Murray is going to shine like we have not seen in more than a minute in his NFL career. That's how much faith I have in him and Kevin O'Connell being together in Minnesota.
3: Did I not clearly explain the circle of trust to you?
1: Yeah, Drake May and A.J. Brown together in holy Patriot harmony in New England. A Patriots team that got to the Super Bowl last year in 14 games. And A.J. Brown, who could not wait to get out of Philadelphia because things were not to his liking in terms of the rhythm of the offense. On a scale of 1 to 5, what's the trust level with A.J. Brown and Drake May together in New England?
2: What's my scale number?
1: 1 bottom, 5 top.
2: Oh, that 5 going to keep me alive. I'm going with a 5, Freddie Coleman. That 5 is going to keep us all alive. You talk about trust. 5. 5-hour energy. I got 5 on it. However you want to say 5.
4: He got 5 on it.
2: If you want to add a little slang to it and say feezy, uh-huh. 5-hour energy, feezy, 5 on it, 5.
4: He got feezy on it.
2: A.J. Brown is happy as hell right now. This will be the best quarterback that he plays with, in my opinion, in his entire NFL career. Yeah. And I don't even know who he's going to play with after this.
1: Okay.
2: But this is going to be the best quarterback he plays with. Drake May, the deep ball accuracy, can make every single throw. Young, vibrant. Ooh. Anticipation.
1: Mm-hmm. Yeah.
2: I got 5 on it. And I got a 5-hour energy.
1: Well, as far as I'm concerned, I got 4.5 on it. I won't go total of 5 yet, but I'm with you in terms of this will be the most accurate quarterback that A.J. Brown has played with. And whatever kinks they have to work out before the season, it's not going to take that long because now Drake May can look over there and have a comfort level to say, no matter what the defense is doing, no matter what the offensive lineman may try to do in that work, if I get the ball in my hands quickly, that guy's going to bail me out. That guy's an area code guy. You put it in his area code, and A.J. Brown is going to come with the football. So I may not have 5 on it, but I'll have 4.5 on it, and I think it will be a 5 at a certain point in the regular season.
2: Now, you want me to tell you my number again for A.J. Brown and Drake May?
1: Go ahead.
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6: He's Harry Douglas. I'm Freddie Coleman. It's the afternoon crew known as Freddie and Harry on Sirius XM Channel 80, as well as TuneIn. Don't forget to tell that smart speaker to play ESPN Radio. Can the Green Bay Packers be as good as they think they can be?
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8: 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The Green Bay Packers.
9: This is Rob Domofsky covering the Packers. It's sometimes hard to remember that the Packers were 9-3-1 and led the Broncos in the second half in Week 15 before their season fell apart. They lost Micah Parsons to injury and didn't win a game the rest of the way, twice blowing leads to the Bears in both the regular season and the playoffs. The focus around here all offseason has been on finishing. Coach Matt LaFleur stressed every way he knows how that they must finish. Said LaFleur, "It's something that we've put a lot of emphasis on, and I expect us to be able to accomplish that, but we won't know until we get there."
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6: This Packers team, and elegantly said by Rob Domofsky, 9-3-1, and then Micah Parsons got injured, and they did not scratch the surface how good they could possibly be in 2025. Well, it's a new year. They still got to wait for Micah Parsons. But give me a reason for optimism from Title Town's own, the Green Bay Packers.
10: The guy at the quarterback position, Jordan Love. And I know today is Thursday. It's not Love Friday. But Jordan Love is a massive reason why you should have optimism. Now, a lot of people are going to rag on him a little bit here and there and talk about he needs to be better. You know what I would say to that, Freddie Coleman? Can you not have his top pass catchers miss so many doggone games?
6: Mm-hmm.
10: Can you have those pass catchers catch the football consistently? That's what I would say. But he is the reason to have optimism, because you have your guy at the quarterback position.
6: Here's the reason for optimism. You don't have to worry about having too many receivers getting injured in that room, and then your quarterback is compromised. Matthew Golden, Jaden Reed back after missing two practices. They've looked really, really good. Also getting your tight end last year. When he got injured, things took a different turn for the Green Bay Packers, because they have one of the better tight ends in football the way he was playing at that position. And getting Tucker Kraft back is going to be a big-time help. So, yeah, that's why I have optimism. Those guys stay healthy. It's going to be a little something-something from the boys from Title Town, USA.
8: The Green Bay Packers.
6: Was a reason for concern?
10: The lack of pass rush. Micah Parsons is working his way back from an ACL injury and the surgery that he actually had to repair that ACL. Here's the catcher. The Green Bay Packers lost their last five games, including the playoffs. The lack of pass rush was so glaring that, man, they should have paid Micah three times the money they gave him. He allowed this defense.
6: Yeah.
10: That secondary, to be exact, to play with confidence. I remember watching a Thursday night football game versus the Washington Commanders and seeing the secondary of Green Bay sit on routes and sit there and just, you know, play off the defensive line. But when Micah Parsons was not there,
6: couldn't do it.
10: It was not that confident secondary that I had seen early in the year. So, you know, can that pass rush, when I look at guys, Lucas Van Ness, who's a first-round draft pick in the past, Baron Sorrell, Britton Cox Jr., can you deny Dennis Sutton from Penn State? Can you guys collectively, we know you're not going to be Micah, but can you give Green Bay something? And Jonathan Gannon, who's now the defensive coordinator, from a pass rush standpoint.
6: I'm going to go to the other side. The offensive line's got to gel. As much as you talk about the wide receivers being injured, That offensive line was in.

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9: I'm Christine Lisi. The Red Sox put an end to their five-game losing streak with a 7-0 rout of the Blue Jays. Eight scoreless innings for standout rookie Peyton Tolley. Like Tolley, Cade Cavalli had a strong performance on the mound. 10 Ks and 8 shutout innings. Nationals beat the Cubs 7-0. Mariners edged the Yankees 1-0. The lone run, a Weston Wilson solo homer off Max Fried in the second. Tigers blanked the Guardians 3-0, became the first team to shut out an opponent without a strikeout in a dozen years. Reds held off the White Sox 9-8. Chicago's AL Central lead 2.5 on the Tigers, who blanked the Guardians 3-0, 3 on the Twins. Cleveland is 4 out. Big night tonight in Vegas on the gridiron with the NFL preseason debut of Raiders rookie Fernando Mendoza. Top overall pick in the draft to get plenty of reps versus the Cardinals. Bills coach Joe Brady planning on everybody that's healthy playing Saturday against Carolina, and that includes quarterback Josh Allen.
10: I'd love to play. I couldn't tell you how long or how many drives or what's the case there, but to get out there and get a good feeling and a good sense of the game and get a good sense of the guys around me, I feel like that's important to do. So whether that's game one, two, or three, whatever it is, you know, going into the game with the mindset of I am playing no matter what, and whether I do or not, that's up to Coach Brady.
9: Allen did not play at all in last year's preseason. Saturday will be the first game played at Buffalo's new stadium. Chiefs quarterback Patrick Mahomes, coming back from knee surgery, will not start Saturday as expected. Rams receiver Puka Nacua missed a second straight practice with groin soreness, but he is expected to return to practice next week. Jordan Spieth among those tied for the lead after one round of the FedEx Cup opener.
11: Hey, it's your resident Super Bowl champ, Chris Candy. Coming up Friday, Baker and the Bucks couldn't agree on a new deal. I'll tell you if any bad blood will carry into the regular season. It's on Sportsmanlike, 6 a.m. Eastern, right here on ESPN Radio, ESPN2, and ESPNU.
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0: Military base. He's Harry Douglas and Freddie Coleman. 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